0: Fullest Woman Powers.
1: Fox Business's Ashley Webster. The New York Yankees organization assuring fans a stadium water tower that has not caused cases of Legionnaires' disease.
2: A cooling tower at the Bronx Stadium is one of 10 that tested positive for Legionella bacteria. The Yankees said in a statement no current cases of Legionnaires' disease are linked to their stadium's tower. New York City Mayor Zoran Mamdani said by Tuesday the stadium tower and the other 9 will be cleaned and disinfected. And moving forward,
3: we are looking to develop any kind of tool that can help to ensure that Legionnaires is something that we're able to combat.
2: The mayor said 10 people were diagnosed with Legionnaires disease in a current South Bronx cluster. One person has died. In New York, Gernal Scott, Fox News.
1: The Supreme Court said to decide this month whether to hear a lobster fisherman's challenge to a rule requiring electronic tracking devices on boats. Maine lobster fisherman Frank Thompson filed a lawsuit against the state's Marine Resources Department over the GPS tracker requirement, arguing it constitutes unreasonable search and seizure. I'm Lee Silicera. This is Fox News.
4: Elections are decided by those that show up. Ballots arrive the week of October 5th. Here are suggestions on the propositions from Humboldt County Republicans. 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
6: It's time for the KINS Opinion Poll question for today. Today's opinion poll question takes a look at a recent Coastal Commission meeting on a possible ban of vehicle usage on Centerville Beach. And over 80% of voters on Friday said yes, they believe that presidents should not be allowed to make political speeches during memorial events such as 9/11 and have it be strictly a non-political observance. Be sure to vote on today's question by going to KINS1063.com.
7: From the newsroom, Mike Sennett with Northern California News. Peter Colleen is at the local desk. Brought to you by KFC. 3 dead, 1 injured in the crash of an electric vehicle in El Dorado Hills. A vehicle caught fire when the crash damaged the car's battery. Sacramento Metro firefighters found a dead man in the American River on Sunday afternoon. They say his body had been in the water for a while. Sacramento County Sheriff's Office investigating a stabbing death near Stockton Boulevard and 47th Avenue. 3 detained after shots fired at Manteca High School Friday night. The shots were fired at the school's gymnasium while the football game was being played on campus. PG&E could shut off power for thousands in Northern California due to elevated fire risk. State lawmakers considering new data center regulations to minimize community impact. Mike Sennett with Northern California News. Up next, Peter Colleen at the local desk.
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4: From the newsroom, I'm Peter Killeen. Two public comment sessions on a plan to decommission a hydroelectric project on the Upper Eel River will be held in Eureka next week, and dam removal activists plan on filling the meetings. Lost Coast Outpost reporting the Federal Energy Regulatory Commission wants input ahead of an environmental review process and is hosting the sessions to collect public input. Advocates for dam removal planning a rally ahead of the meeting Tuesday. With news, I'm Peter Killeen.
5: 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And here from the National Weather Service is your official weather forecast. Overnight tonight, partly cloudy, becoming mostly cloudy with patchy fog. Northwest wind around 15 miles an hour, diminishing overnight. Low temperatures will be in the low 50s. And coming up for tomorrow, mostly cloudy with patchy fog early, followed by partly cloudy conditions throughout the day. Wind will be from the northwest around 15 miles per hour, and high temperatures tomorrow will be ranging in the mid to upper 60s here on the coast and mid to upper 80s inland valley areas. And that's your weather. 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
8: Business Report. The major averages kicking off the new trading week lower after leading artificial intelligence companies called for an industry-wide slowdown of AI development, sending AI-related tech stocks tumbling. AI jitters, spiking oil prices, and inflation fears are impacting investor sentiment ahead of the Fed's decision on interest rates. Tech was the worst-performing S&P 500 sector, while healthcare and consumer staples advanced. Software stocks rallied, though, as AI disruption fears ease. Cybersecurity stocks like Palo Alto Networks and CrowdStrike gained on concerns about AI safety. The Dow winners, Salesforce, Microsoft, and Alphabet. The Dow decliners, Goldman Sachs, Caterpillar, and NVIDIA. The Dow down 152 points, the Nasdaq lower by 147, S&P 500 down 37. That's your Fox Business Report. I'm Hillary Barsky, invested in you.
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14: I'm John Terran. Dow, NASDAQ, S&P all in the red for most of Monday. This because AI worries and oil, gas, and diesel prices all came together at once. AI bosses clashing with President Trump today over the future direction of AI software development. The leaders of Anthropic, OpenAI, and SpaceX, which, as you know, is Elon Musk, are calling for a slowing of the development of AI capabilities. Meanwhile, President Trump, on his way back from Ireland, said he was keener on beating China when it comes to AI, and he dismissed AI fears as a hoax. Nonetheless, NVIDIA, Taiwan Semiconductor, and Advanced Micro Devices stock down in the red for most of the Monday session. Other headlines include the 10-year Treasury spiking to 5% for the first time in 3 years. This ahead of the Fed's interest rate setting meeting that begins tomorrow. 80% of economists polled by the Reuters news organization expect a 25 basis point hike on Wednesday. We'll see. Now, the other big story is that tomorrow, Tuesday, is a huge day for those of you who are part of the cryptocurrency community, because the Clarity Act, months and months in preparation, is set to make its debut on the floor of the Senate for a final passage vote. It's designed to make America the center of the cryptocurrency world. With business, I'm John Terrett.
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18: And now, Joe Concha sounds off.
19: The defense attorney for Lindsey Clancy.
18: More after this. This is Moving America. Here's Jake Novak.
20: Trump administration tariffs are the new go-to excuse for car makers who are wallowing in the consequences of their own mistakes. To be fair, Jaguar Land Rover is blaming its new decision to cut 4,000 jobs on other reasons, too, like competition from China. But who can forget that disastrous rebranding at Jaguar and that weird TV commercial in 2024? Jaguar Land Rover parent Tata Motors shares are up 10% so far this year. With Moving America, I'm Jake Novak.
18: And now,
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18: Here's Yana Derillis.
22: This is your travel report celebrating 250 years of America. 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Every night in Key West, a crowd gathers for sunset like nobody's ever seen the sun do that before. Try fresh conch, the local delicacy. 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
18: And now, Joe Concha sounds off.
19: Kevin Reddington, the defense attorney for Lindsey Clancy, the mother who strangled her 5-year-old, 3-year-old, and 8-month-old to death. And this guy is celebrating the fact that he thinks he won a case and now even doxing one of the jurors. Listen to this.
23: They know that they were robbed by one man who stole 7 weeks of the life of these other jurors that were so attentive, so beautiful, so wonderful, and listen to this evidence. So I hope that guy can sleep well at night.
19: That is jury intimidation. This guy should be disbarred.
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0: Wildfire update for Monday, September 14th, shows that the red flag warning that was here over the weekend is still in effect. This is stretching from Sacramento up to Redding. It was here over the weekend, and thankfully there were no new wildfires that occurred, but it is still in effect even going into the week. Updated stats when it comes to the Lucas Fire. This is the only fire burning in the northern half of California. This is in Lake / Mendocino County, burning in the Mendocino National Forest to the north of Clear Lake. It's currently 4,128 acres in size, 30% contained. Smoke is coming today from the north side of the fire as aircraft battles the fire and hand crews establish containment lines. 2,609 people are currently working on the Lucas Fire. We'll keep you updated as that fire and any others in California do progress, but the North Coast Unified Air Quality Management District brings you today's wildfire update, and they remind you that prescribed burning can help avoid wildfires.
1: Hi, I'm Warren Eckstein with the Pet Show Tip of the Day. Just last week on the Pet Show, I got an interesting call from someone telling me that they have a new baby in the house and the dog is overreacting to the sounds the baby's making. Well, you know, it's very common for dogs and cats to react differently to the sounds in our homes based on the fact that their hearing is so much better than ours, and if something is different, they're going to react to it. So before bringing a baby into your household, it's a good idea to get a recording of every sound the baby can make. In fact, I have them on my website. What you can do is download those, play them at a low volume for the dog or cat, and increase it over a period of time till eventually they're not responding, which will make the arrival of the baby a lot easier. Also, you can do the same thing with thunderstorms. 4th of July, how many dogs and cats panic on the 4th of July? You can do it with firecrackers, thunderstorms, motorcycles next door, diesel trucks. If your dog or cat has a noise phobia, find out what that phobia is, make a recording of it, play it at a low volume, increase it gradually. It's called desensitizing, and all dogs and cats will respond. I'm Warren Eckstein.
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27: I'm Chad Pergram with the Speaker's Lobby. There's a reason why football great Deion Sanders was known as Primetime. Sanders epitomized his moniker with electric performances on Monday Night Football and in the playoffs. But not every political candidate is ready for primetime. Consider for a moment someone else who wasn't bad in primetime in football. That's Herschel Walker. But when Walker ran for the Senate in Georgia in 2024, his acumen could barely qualify him for a political practice squad. This year, the Democrats trotted out political novice Graham Plattner, but Plattner's Nazi-era tattoo 2 and allegations of rape and sexual abuse revealed that he was more downtrodden than down east. Plattner would have been the Democrats' most controversial candidate of the 2026 election cycle, but Democratic Michigan Senate nominee Abdo El-Sayed has eclipsed Plattner. He appeared on Fox and wound up discussing private parts and circumcision. Newsflash, if a candidate is on TV and discussing those things and not the price of gas, something is wrong. And we'll know soon if El-Sayed is ready for primetime. With the Speaker's Lobby, Chad Pergram, Fox News.
4: 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Hi, everybody. Will Rasmussen here. Good to have you along. Today, actor Barry Corbin. He was twice nominated for an Emmy for his television role on Northern Exposure, but he was an Urban Cowboy, Lonesome Dove, and many others. Today, he talks about his start back in 1980 on the Roadshow, coming up next.
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7: Every interview, but I was Googling up Urban Cowboy and looking up your character of Uncle Bob. You know, that came out 46 years ago already.
8: That's right. Yeah. Yeah.
7: You know, you've been in Urban Cowboy, you've been in Lonesome Dove. Those are two movies that kind of changed the culture of America, right?
8: I was lucky because I went to California. I'd been doing Shakespeare and all this other stuff in New York. And I went to California, and the first job I got was Urban Cowboy. That was the first studio movie I did. And it kind of kicked me off pretty good. And then I did The Sheriff on Dallas, so that kind of brought me into the television world. And so I did Urban Cowboy Any Which Way You Can, and Stir Crazy.
7: Yeah.
8: Those three came out that same summer.
7: Right.
8: So it was, a little bit different part in each thing. So it was pretty good. Worked pretty good for me.
4: 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I'm Will Rasmussen on the Western Ag Network.
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31: There's no stopping the self-driving vehicle movement. Industry advocates will tell you it's safer and sometimes cheaper and more efficient. But Congress has shown a mixed bag on legislation to set the rules for the road. The general public can't buy a self-driving car or truck, but the number of robo-taxis and self-driving delivery trucks continues to increase every year. According to the National Highway Traffic Safety Administration, there are about 4,000 driverless taxis on the road nationwide. Transportation Secretary Sean Duffy is a big supporter of this movement, often citing the more than 39,000 people who died in car crashes in 2024. The House Energy and Commerce Committee has been sitting on the Self-Drive Act since February that would override state-level restrictions on this technology that leave a patchwork of state laws for companies like Waymo to abide by. With Fox on Tech, Darren Botello, Fox Business.
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3: It took the largest war the world has known to date for the importance of a separate Air Force to emerge. After being a wing, no pun intended, of the Army, the Air Force came into its own in September of 1947. Through the era of propeller-driven to jet-propelled aircraft, from roaring thunder to stealth quiet, the Air Force has contributed to keeping an increasingly dangerous world from threatening our American way. This salute to the men and women of the U.S. Air Force is presented by Bedliners Plus on Coster Street in Eureka.
2: It's time to take another look at the weather on the North Coast for today. More partly cloudy skies will be continuing into the early hours of this evening, then mostly cloudy conditions and areas of patchy fog will be returning overnight going into the start of Tuesday. Light and variable winds will be continuing out of the north to northwest, and lows for tonight are expected to be from 46 to 56 degrees. Cloudy to partly cloudy skies will be continuing for tomorrow, and that is another look at the weather for Monday, the 14th of September. It's time now for the Dogs on Death Row report from the Humboldt County Animal Shelter, brought to you courtesy of Compass Community Credit Union. Now let's check in with Jeanette from the Animal Shelter, who's ready to tell us about a few of the animals up for adoption this week.
4: Hey there, this is Jeanette from the Humboldt County Animal Shelter, and I'm here to tell you about a few of our great animals up for adoption. First up is 11-year-old Indy, who's a 30-pound petite blonde border collie who's looking for a calm retirement home. She'd love to spend her days providing company and companionship to her forever family. She may be a mature gal, but still enjoys a nice walk and some short tosses with her ball. Next up, we have the gorgeous Domino, who is a 3-year-old, 60-pound black and white pit bull mix who just happens to be a staff and volunteer favorite. This youngster came back from a camping trip with some of our volunteers. 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Remember, Humboldt County Animal Shelter, where you can meet new friends and hopefully take one home.
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10: It's going to come down to Republican turnout. So every Republican voter, every Trump voter has got to show up. The other half of the battle is going to be convincing those moderate, independent voters, people that are uncommitted at this point, convincing them that voting Republican is in their best interest and not to fall for all of these false promises the left is trying to hand them on a silver platter. You'll notice that the Democrats and these DSA candidates, they're all campaigning on, well, gas prices are high, we're in a war. But if you ask them, okay, how are you going to bring down gas prices? I don't think they have an answer for true affordability. They only say we can tax everybody, we can tax the wealthy, but we all know that the math doesn't add up there. You could confiscate the wealth from Elon Musk and others and still not pay for their program. So it's about bringing people back to reality and getting every Republican voter out to the polls.
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15: As America reflects on the 9/11 attacks, ceremonies will be held in New York at the Pentagon and in Shanksville, Pennsylvania, where United Flight 93 went down. Earlier this week, officials there pushed the need to inform younger Americans about the tragic events. Donna Gibson is the executive director of the Friends of Flight 93 National Memorial.
16: Only 15 states actually require some type of curriculum about 9/11 in the classroom.
15: She said the goal is for schools to teach kids what happened.
16: And then to use the Flight 93 story for inspiration about courage and heroism.
15: Gordon Felt lost his brother Edward on Flight 93. He said the country needs to take on a new challenge of responsibility because eventually
17: we won't be here to tell the story. We'll do it as long as we can, but at some point we've got to hand it off to the next generation.
15: Kevin Uretzky, Fox News.
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19: The school year is off to a terrific start, and Deacon Dance has been reminding the student body and our staff that God asks us to be good and beautiful, to be authentic and true. This is St. Bernard's Principal Paul Shanahan. Mother Bernard and the Sisters of St. Joseph set the standard for the school in 1912. 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
20: 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There's much talk today about heroes. 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I'll give you that answer after this important message.
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20: Webster's Dictionary says that a hero is someone who, 1, shows much bravery, 2, performs great deeds, and 3, get this, lives a life of high and noble qualities. You see, being a hero is not just about crawling into burning buildings or facing an armed robbery or fighting in a war. Being a true hero is about conducting yourself in such a way, with such high character, that people want to be like you, to follow your example. So go out today and be a hero. I'm Jerry Stewart, and that was One Moment in America.
2: Road construction work continues throughout the year, weather permitting and sometimes weather related. Humboldt County Public Works reminds you to be cautious while driving in construction zones or where there's roadside maintenance. There's going to be overnight traffic signal work occurring along South Broadway in Eureka between Herrick Avenue and the South Bayshore Mall entrance. Sunday through Thursday nights from 8 p.m. through 6 a.m., both north and southbound lane and shoulder closures will be expected with minor traffic slowdowns for drivers. There's expected to be some culvert work occurring along North Bank Road Mondays through Fridays from 7 a.m. to 8 p.m. between Reserve Road and Mad River Mains with 10-minute delays for drivers. And drivers along 6th Street in Eureka should anticipate using alternate routes as there will be more lane and complete closures between 6th and L and 6th and J. Humboldt County Public Works shares that many road workers are injured throughout the year by unsafe and inattentive drivers. Please keep your eyes on the road and always drive safely.
21: It's September 14th, and this is your Fox Daily Snapshot. Today is National Eat a Hoagie Day. Pennsylvania, specifically Eastern Pennsylvania, lays claim to making the first hoagie in the U.S., with two families taking credit for being the home of the sandwich. The problem is, there's little proof. So the first hoagie was either made in 1923 or 1925. Either way, it's delicious. So whether you're a fan of subs, grinders, heroes, hoagies, or po'boys, enjoy a bite with your favorite deli meats, cheese, and toppings piled high between Italian or French bread. Also on this date, in 1814, Francis Scott Key penned the poem The Defense of Fort McHenry, which would go on to become America's national anthem, The Star-Spangled Banner. Key watched the Maryland fort survive a bombardment by British ships during the War of 1812. If it's your birthday today, you share it with actor Sam Neill, born in 1947. I'm Tushar Saxena, and that's your Fox Daily Snapshot.
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3: A statue honoring Charlie Kirk was vandalized outside Turning Point USA headquarters in Arizona. A religious message was also defaced. Somebody wrote Satan in red paint. Turning Point says they will not be silenced, nor will they be bullied. By Sunday afternoon, the damage had been repaired. No doubt something like this will happen again. A recent study found that 15% of young Americans say violence is always or sometimes acceptable to stop speech you find offensive. And 34% of young people say using violence is permissible, but should only be used rarely. This is why Charlie Kirk is dead. And this is why our nation's taxpayer-funded classrooms are a clear and present danger to the republic. Radicals are waging war on our First Amendment rights, and taxpayers are footing the bill. Be sure to get a copy of my new book, The Golden Age, available at your favorite butcher.
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25: With the Bloomberg Small Business Report, I'm John Tucker. The healthcare affordability crisis is becoming increasingly difficult for small businesses. Surveys show that employers expect healthcare costs to rise nearly 10% on average in 2027. That's a figure that could be twice as high for small firms. Those businesses, a key driver of the economy, are running out of ways to make the math on healthcare coverage work. Americans who get their health coverage through work may not think much about the cost to their employers. Yet the employers typically foot about 80% of that premium. And as costs get steeper each year, they have to decide how much to absorb themselves and how much to ask their employees to shoulder. For some small businesses, that could mean a choice between offering health care or staying in business. Over half of small group insurers, which typically offer plans for companies with fewer than 50 employees, they expect to raise rates between 10 and 20%. And that's the Bloomberg Small Business Report.
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2: This is the Bloomberg Black Business Beat. The more AI grows, the more energy it takes to power it. And that has a lot of people worried about whether or not the country's energy infrastructure can hold up. David Grain is founder and CEO of Grain Management, which specializes in investing in digital infrastructure. Grain says now is the time to put big money into building out our grid.
3: We have seen situations where the grid within America is not necessarily ready for this kind of flow and demand. But I think there's time and a great opportunity to deploy capital in order to improve the grid and all of the transmission infrastructure that's around it. And you know, look, it starts with generating capacity.
2: Grain suggests nuclear energy is the cleanest way, but also admits that building that out takes a lot of time and is very expensive. Grain is one of the most successful black executives in the private equity space and has built a lot of his success on following trends in tech. I'm Bloomberg's Justin Milliner on the Black Business Beat.
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6: SHN Consulting Engineers and Geologists of Eureka brings you the following earthquake preparedness update. The north coast of California has experienced many damaging earthquakes in the past and will likely receive many more in the future. For instance, last week there were two earthquakes over a magnitude 4.4 that occurred offshore in southern Humboldt. Be prepared and have an earthquake safety plan in place. Select a safe place for your family to reunite after an earthquake has occurred. Completing long-distance calls may be easier than calling locally, so designate an out-of-state relative or friend to act as a clearinghouse for information regarding the safety of your family. Avoid any heavy furniture such as wood stoves or heavy bookshelves, and also be careful of large panes of glass, as well as any overhead power lines and unreinforced chimneys. Injuries and death during an earthquake are often caused by unaware folks getting hit by falling objects and collapsing structures. SHN Consulting Engineers and Geologists of Eureka bring you that earthquake preparedness update. It's time to take another look at the weather on the North Coast for today. More partly cloudy skies will be continuing into the early hours of this evening, then mostly cloudy conditions and areas of patchy fog will be returning overnight going into the start of Tuesday. Light and variable winds will be continuing out of the north to northwest, and lows for tonight are expected to be from 46 to 56 degrees. Cloudy to partly cloudy skies will be continuing for tomorrow, and that is another look at the weather for Monday, the 14th of September.
7: Space software and cloud computing giant Oracle has begun a new round of layoffs. The Austin American Statesman expects those cuts to be in the thousands. That's amid worries about all the billions that company is spending on AI. Meantime, leaders of top AI companies like Anthropic and OpenAI are proposing slowing down the technology's development to prevent AI from slipping beyond the control of humans. Now, that sent shares of AI chipmakers like NVIDIA, Intel, and AMD all lower today. And with that, the Dow lost 152 points, the NASDAQ down 147, the S&P lower by 37, and oil back above $101 a barrel. Despite an uproar from environmental groups, the Trump EPA rolling back carbon pollution rules that limit greenhouse gas emissions from power plants fueled by coal and natural gas. And Google's Waymo unit now offering hailable pickups in driverless taxis in parts of Las Vegas. But those vehicles can't go to the airport. Tom Busby, Bloomberg Radio.
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8: Well, what a great big waste of time for everybody. They're being asked to weigh in on a project. That's us. So ask yourselves, did you do any good when you showed up and were opposed to some said project? Well, basically, I can speak from experience. It is dreadful pandering and patronizing at the same time. You ask, where is Mike going with this? Because it's extremely exciting. How about this? Because of the C Street Boulevard being so successful, as you've heard in the past, reputed by citizens of Eureka as a wonderfully attuned city council, works on projects like these. Now, you're ready for this. This time on G Street from Henderson to 7th Street. Oh, my goodness. Which means they skipped D, E, and F. And now, if you can spell, that's a three-letter word that spells deaf. Now and forever, I should have preferred F. Then I could have said Ben. No, I won't say that. Not here on Brian's radio station. But you can fill in the pause. Since, first off, I've been on C Street yet, since I've lived 50 yards from it for about 35 years. Travel up multiple times a year, I can tell you. Reminds me of a slalom course going downhill with extra rocks and boulders in the middle to give you that extra feeling that you might crash and burn with just a tad bit of help from the curb. That's the one with the planter boxes now. And as you may know, you can't go the entire distance on C Street either because of the one-ways. Aren't those exciting? Except for bikes, which is, oh, the future if you haven't heard about it. Have you ever heard of the Link Housing? Well, me either. But assumingly, they are the people that float these big dollars in front of cities, dying to keep cities aimed at being a bicycle community. Let's take a look at where H and I Street, they ones came by one way or the other from a grant. You know, I drive an estimated 25 miles in and around the city of Eureka every day to see my customers. Now, that may be more or less, but please don't try and convince me that H or I Streets are overused by these bike lane people. Those to my right in each direction. One day, actually, I saw a bicyclist driving on the left side of the road within the car lane. Maybe we should put one on the other side for the counters out there to see if just what's happening with this traffic warrant situation. I love that word, traffic warrant. I learned it from the city council traffic engineer when I was on the council. Bottom line, you should go right out and sit down with your financial advisor and ask them to put all your money in Schwinn's or one of those other multitude of science brainiacs. Could they have found something else to use that isn't

0: from serving in high office?
1: Yes.
0: They should, because they used to. You know, when I went in the Reagan administration, they asked us, the FBI, in their interview, if you serve in a sensitive position, are you or have you ever been a member of the Communist Party? And if you were, you can't. Now, if you're a communist and you get elected to Congress, you also take an oath of office to uphold the Constitution, and these people don't want to uphold the Constitution. I did a whole monologue on this on Saturday night on Fox. The Supreme Court has ruled basically, well, you can't stop them, even if the House votes that they shouldn't seat them. The court ruled that you have to seat them, and if you can get two-thirds vote to expel them, well, good for you. But we know that'll never happen. David, thank you for your service. I got to move because we took a while there. I want to get to everybody. Let's go to Scott, Charleston, South Carolina, the great WTMA. Go right ahead, please.
2: Yes, sir. I'm of two minds on Israel sharing this advanced technology with the United States.
0: Yeah.
2: And on one hand, I'm grateful because I love my country and I made a career serving it. On the other hand, you've brought this up in the past. I can't help but think about us developing the Manhattan Project, harnessing atomic energy, and somebody in Washington thought it would be a good idea to share it with Britain. And we presumably we didn't know that their government was riddled with communist sympathizers, and outright Soviet agents. And my concern, Mark, is we had 4 years of the auto pen president. There could be top secret documents we never know about where he shared technology with our enemies or others. And if I was Israel, I'd keep it close to the vest for now. You can always distribute the technology later. But there's too many leaks in the deep state, too many holes in Washington. That's my apprehension.
0: Well, there's something to that, isn't there? And then you have people in the government who hate Israel and leak against Israel all the time, and they could do that too. And then you have people in the government who are very sympathetic to Hamas and Saudi Arabia and so forth. I do get it. Those are good points, but I got to believe that the Israelis are thinking about that. But again, I'm not privy to it all. I just know that, according to reports I read, that the Israelis are sharing this and a lot more. There are upgrades of the F-35, which is our newest, most powerful jet. They've upgraded it significantly in battle, and they've turned that over. I guess it's Lockheed Martin, one of those companies. They've given it to them, and they do this a lot. And I only point this out because of people. What do we get from this? We get a lot. Scott, thank you, my brother. Gerald and others, I'm sorry I didn't get to you. Call tomorrow. We salute our armed forces, police officers, firefighters, emergency personnel, our truckers, the men and women in Israel, the men and women in Ukraine, the men and women in Persia, and you, the American people. God bless you. Not too bad for having two root canals today, huh? One on each side of the mouth. Can you believe that? See you tomorrow. Love you guys.
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3: Fox News, I'm Ted Linder. The Supreme Court today rejecting President Trump's mail ballot restrictions for now. The cap wave of last-minute legal action with voting in the midterms already underway, now with less than 2 months to go. The court now allowing states to continue sending out mail ballots under these same systems they've used for years. The Trump White House had asked the court to clear the way for restrictions before the pivotal November contests for control of Congress. The case has major implications because nearly one-third of the country votes by mail. And President Trump brushing aside concerns over the rapid advancement of AI.
4: President Trump making it clear where he stands in the artificial intelligence race, posting AI taking over the world, destroying humanity and all other things bad is a hoax. Vice President J.D. Vance says AI, like any new technology, will bring both risks and benefits.
3: Fox's Lucas Tomlinson. 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
5: Here's a look at your weather on the North Coast for our overnight hours. It's looking like we've got a bit of fog rolling in around 11 p.m. Otherwise, we've got more and more clouds creeping in and temperatures in the low 50s with a bit of a breeze from the north-northwest at about 5 to 10 miles per hour, which will settle out later on into the evening. For the morning, that fog is going to persist until about 11 a.m. Otherwise, partly sunny conditions. Temperatures are going to be in the mid-60s with a bit of a breeze from the north at about 5 to 10 miles per hour through the afternoon. And that's a look at your weather here on the North Coast.
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18: Hey, welcome back to the program. 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
18: I've read it carefully myself, John. He will have had his second term. How in the world does he go for three terms?
19: No, you got to read that Constitution. It says consecutive terms. No man should do more than two consecutive terms. Trump has not had a consecutive term.
18: I'm going to tell you that I don't think you're right in that analysis. But, you know, if you're right, I'd be glad to see Donald Trump run for a third term. But I don't think that's going to happen. And my understanding of the way that's written into the Constitution, the limit is two terms, not just two consecutive terms.
19: Well, I was reading it. It said consecutive terms. So that's what I was throwing out there.
18: Okay.
19: Because Trump was robbed for a second term. What, the first time around? And for the welfare thing there, if you want to find out who all these people are, take over the welfare department, shut all their money down, and make them walk in and prove who they are to get re-upped.
18: I don't think that's a bad idea at all. And in fact, one of the big objections that the liberals have is that under the One Big Beautiful Bill, it was the case that if you proved you were eligible for Medicaid, you didn't have to prove it again for 2 years. Now they're going to re-up you every 6 months. I would imagine that is going to eliminate some unnecessary spending. And by the way, the 22nd Amendment reads, no person shall be elected to the office of president more than twice. And no person who has held the office of president or acted as president for more than 2 years of a term to which some other person was elected president shall be elected to the office of the president more than once. So that's what it reads. You're going to get two terms. Donald Trump will have had his two terms. I'd love to see him for a third term, but it's not in the cards right now. Let's go to JW in Alabama. Hey, JW, welcome to the Lars Larson Show. What's on your mind?
20: Hey, Lars, I was thinking about what you touched on a while ago about the loyalty deal with the president having the right to ask loyalty questions. I think it's very important for President Trump and any other president coming down the pipeline to have that deal. I mean, they need to check on the loyalty. What comes to my mind was what happened here a little while back with General Milley.
18: Oh, because Milley was not very much on the same page as Trump at all, was he?
20: No, and, you know, he told everybody to come to him and kind of keep the president out of the loop there, you know,
18: yep.
20: And that's sure not loyal to me, you know. I mean, it could be very dangerous. It could set up a very dangerous president there, as far as I think, you know.
18: You know, it's funny because the loyalty question came up in regards to Comey, and a lot of the media wanted to play it as though, well, this is about personal loyalty. I think what President Trump cares about is he says, are you going to advance my agenda? Because that's the agenda chosen by the American people. And I could see this apply to any kind of executive officer, whether it's of a private company or even at a state and local level. I mean, let's say you've got a brand new mayor in a city in America. And if that mayor says, I'm going to do these things to make this city work better for the people who live here. And if everybody who works for that mayor says, we're going to fight every single change that she tries to bring about. If they do that, they're actually spitting in the face of all the citizens who elected that mayor. Whether the mayor was a good choice or not, They elected that mayor to bring about change. If the bureaucracy then says we will fight the change that the mayor or the governor or the president tries to bring about, then they're fighting against the people who elected those officials, aren't they?
20: I think so. I think you're correct on that, Lord. I really do. But it's really every president should have that right to vet the people around him, and even in the chain of command to check them out and see if they're loyal to his deal or not. I mean, you know, because he's there to make a change, like you said. We voted him in to make a change.
18: Yep, we sure did. And if this were a private company, JW, I mean, think about how, say, the CEO of a private company is chosen, generally by the board of directors. Who elects the board of directors? That would be the stockholders of the corporation. They get to vote for who's on the board of directors. Board of directors chooses the CEO of the company. So, you know, it's in some ways, it's almost like the model we have, that the voters vote for representatives and senators, and the reps and the senators decide what the laws are going to be. And then, of course, the Electoral College decides, you know, who's going to become the president. If the bureaucracy, unelected and unaccountable to the people, are allowed to block what that president does, then they are simply spitting in the face of every single American citizen who cast a ballot in that last election. JW, thanks very much. I do want to mention this story, though. Siad Barre, who is the Somali dictator, former Somali dictator, his kids are now living in the United States. He left about 200,000 people dead in his country, but his children are now living in the United States, and in some cases, they're living right next to victims of the previous regime. The New York Post located the despot's right-hand man, his son, Ayanli, and daughter, Decca Mohammed Siad, in Columbus, Ohio. And Siad Barre and his men committed so many war crimes, I was shocked to see his son living in a mosque enjoying his freedom. Since living in the United States, Barre's children have cashed in with a Medicare-funded home health business, which claimed $1.8 million, according to documents seen by the New York Post. So the question is, should you allow a guy like this and his family to live happily in the United States? Our question of the day, sent in by Wayne, who emailed in talk@LarsLarson.com. Lars, greetings from a listener who left for Alabama in 2024 and nearly 60 years of calling Washington State home. I've got a question. One thing we know that's been common in the King County executive, Dow Constantine, in Seattle, he's been in power so long, and he's been there, everything has turned to crap. It's interesting how a lot of people have not gone after him the way they have with the mayor of Seattle or Shama Sawant and others. It's interesting to consider how much longer he'll be in power, or when will people wake up and start smelling the Starbucks coffee and realize he's another big piece of the civic decline puzzle. He is certainly been flying under the radar. Thanks. Signed, Wayne. Wayne, thanks so much. Send those emails to talk@LarsLarson.com. 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
4: Hey, welcome back to the Lars Larson Show. It's a pleasure to be with you. I'm always glad to get to your phone calls and emails. And I'm especially glad when we get the chance to check in with my friend Todd Starnes, who's a radio host based at KWAM in Memphis, and of course, owner of the station as well. Author of a brand new book called The Golden Age, How Trump Saved America. Todd, good to have you back.
13: Lars, great to be on the show, and Memphis, Tennessee loves Lars Larson.
4: Well, that is very nice to hear. I understand they're having trouble getting sleep because of the new data centers from Elon Musk. We can talk about that another time. Tell me about this, though, because I know that there are liberals out there who hope that Donald Trump is simply, he's going to be here for a while, and then he'll be gone at some point, but he won't really leave much changed behind him. You make the case in the Golden Age that Trump has brought about fundamental change in this country that will be lasting?
13: He has, Lars, and I got so frustrated watching so many people, including many conservatives, buy into this narrative coming from the media that somehow Trump's second term in office has been a failure. So I just looked at the promises he made on the campaign trail and set about to finding out if, in fact, he had delivered on those promises. Overwhelmingly, the president has delivered on a number of them, and I lay all of this out in the Golden Age, which, by the way, is not some sort of a dull, boring policy book. This is a very fun, satirical look at the craziness, the wokeness that Trump has declared war on in the country. So I truly believe that Donald Trump is going to go down in history as the most consequential president in American history because of how close we came to the edge of socialism because of the previous administration.
4: Are we going to be able to pull back from that, though? Because I'm concerned about the number of younger Americans who've been indoctrinated in colleges primarily, but to some extent indoctrinated by mainstream media and now social media, that they're drifting in that direction. Are we going to be able to pull them back from the edge of the abyss?
13: It's a fair question. And yes, while Trump saved the country, you and I both know once you save something, it can get in trouble again. And that's really where you and I and the American people come into the picture. And I lay this out in the Golden Age. It is imperative that we stand and fight. And this battle against socialism is truly a clear and present danger to the Republic. Lars, back in 2015, I wrote a book, and I warned people at the time about a Pew Research study that said 40% of millennials believe there should be limitations on free speech. Yep. Now, fast forward to America, where young people, 13% believe that violence is absolutely permissible to silence speech you disagree with, and over 30% believe that in rare cases, violence should be allowed, which again is why Charlie Kirk, I believe, was assassinated, because of that sort of ideology coming from our nation's education system.
4: Well, and then we get some other strange ideas, and this wasn't millennials because I don't think most of the members of that jury were millennials, but the Lindsey Clancy case, to where, you know, it's not only legitimate to murder a million American babies in the womb, but now apparently to murder babies, you know, months or years after they've been born, and it gets defended by people, including seemingly the mainstream media.
13: You know, it does. And again, this is why it's a state's issue, abortion now a state issue. And in Massachusetts, they want to let you kill your baby up to the day of its birth. But clearly this jury says, you know what, it's okay to kill your baby if they're 8 months old or older. This is a problem. And as I write in the Golden Age, we don't have a political problem in this country. We have a spiritual problem in this country. And it is imperative that America return to the traditional values of our founding fathers. John Adams said our Constitution wholly inadequate for anyone other than a moral and religious people. So when you take God out of the equation, Lars, you get chaos and really deviancy in the culture.
4: I'm talking to Todd Starnes. He's at KWAM as both the owner of the station. He also hosts a show there, but he's the author most recently of The Golden Age, How Trump Saved America. I'm with you. And frankly, I push back hard when people say, oh, the founders were just deists. They believed in a God of nature. No, as a matter of fact, go back and read what they actually said, which is what I've done. And they very much believed in a Christian God, and they were guided by a Christian God, including most importantly by George Washington himself.
13: You know, there were, back in the revolutionary days, there were young men called Liberty Boys, and their jobs in the communities in the colonial times was to really rally the local citizens to fight the British. Going back to the South Carolina, where they were having a hard time finding an army, they went to a Baptist church house, the First Baptist Church of Charleston, South Carolina, and asked the pastors who were preaching about freedom and liberty from the pulpit, they asked them to help round up the army to fight the British. So I really find it interesting that when it came time to fight for our freedom, our founding fathers went to the church house looking for help. And I think ultimately that's what we need to do here. You know, Eisenhower understood that the battle against communism was a religious battle. Reagan did as well, William F. Buckley Jr. So there is a role for the church to re-engage in the culture. And I issue that rally cry in the Golden Age.
4: I'm talking to Todd Starnes, the author of The Golden Age, How Trump Saved America. You see, Todd, that's one of the reasons I'm such a fan of the Geneva Bible. Because the Geneva Bible actually dates back to the 1500s. And it's when the Church of England owned the book, basically, and said it can only be published in Latin. It's literally a capital crime to publish it in English, the vulgar tongue, and they forbid it. And then when the Geneva Bible came out, the Bible of the Pilgrims, the Bible of George Washington, then all of a sudden King James said, oh, well, we're going to have the King James Version. Oh, and by the way, that's the only legitimate version you can own. You know, the fact is that until that came about and the Bible was published in English for the first time, it brought people an idea that they were entitled to freedom, that they were all God's children. And previously, the Bible had been used as a means of controlling people by the Church of England and others, and we managed to change that around. The Golden Age is his book. He is Todd Starnes, and we're glad to have him on from our affiliate in Memphis, Tennessee, KWAM. Todd, it's always a pleasure. Thanks so much for the time.
13: Lars, thank you. Always great visiting.
4: Glad to have you on board. Now, glad to take your phone calls and emails, but I want to remind you about something. Right now, somewhere, a stranger is buying a list, and it's not stocks. 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It's data brokers selling real marketing lists named suffering seniors or recently widowed or rural and barely making it. 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
3: Fox News, I'm Sue Guzman. The Supreme Court rejecting the Trump administration's bid to revive strict mail ballot rules before the midterm elections, leaving a lower court's nationwide block in place. Iran continuing its aggressive posture in the Middle East. Fox's Jennifer Griffin reports.
4: New satellite images collected by a commercial satellite agency show the aftermath of an Iranian drone attack on Saudi's east-west oil pipeline used to bypass the Strait of Hormuz. The attack occurred on September 11th, causing significant damage.
3: After a three-month absence following a fall and a bout with pneumonia, Kentucky U.S. Senator Mitch McConnell made his return to Capitol Hill today.
5: I'm not sure how many of you would be here today, but I'm glad to see you. Time to get back to work. You finished your job for this summer.
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6: Here's a look at your weather on the North Coast for our overnight hours. It's looking like we've got a bit of fog rolling in around 11 p.m. Otherwise, we've got more and more clouds creeping in and temperatures in the low 50s with a bit of a breeze from the north-northwest at about 5 to 10 miles per hour, which will settle out later on into the evening. For the morning, that fog is going to persist until about 11 a.m. Otherwise, partly sunny conditions. Temperatures are going to be in the mid-60s with a bit of a breeze from the north at about 5 to 10 miles per hour through the afternoon. And that's a look at your weather here on the North Coast.
7: It took the largest war the world has known to date for the importance of a separate Air Force to emerge. After being a wing, no pun intended, of the Army, the Air Force came into its own in September of 1947. Through the era of propeller-driven to jet-propelled aircraft, from roaring thunder to stealth quiet, the Air Force has contributed to keeping an increasingly dangerous world from threatening our American way. 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
0: Hey, welcome back to the Lars Larson Show. Should the government be able to make a group of nuns choose between their faith and following the law? The Catholic nuns say that Illinois is forcing them to help facilitate assisted suicide. Should the government be able to do that and force religious health care providers to participate in assisted suicide against their beliefs? I thought we'd talk about this with Adele Keim, who is senior counsel at Beckett. Ms. Keim, welcome to the program.
8: Thanks for having me, Lars.
0: I think your question answers itself. Well, I think it does. But then, you know, the Democrats, I don't know, the liberals, I never understood the doctor-assisted suicide nonsense. But America started first. And, you know, even the Netherlands weren't as bad as America was way back in the day. And now we're going to try to force a bunch of nuns to kill their own patients?
8: Well, look, I think you're putting your finger on a really important shift in this fight, Lars. You know, you're out in Oregon, and people in the Pacific Northwest have had to live with this for a long time. But the difference is the laws that were passed early on in Oregon and Washington State, really there was some horse trading, I think, legislatively, and they had some bigger religious exemptions. I'm not going to say they're big enough, but I'm a maximalist when it comes to freedom for people of faith. But they're bigger. And these last year, three states, New York, Illinois, and Delaware, passed laws. And in every case, they lowered the boom on religious doctors and religious nursing homes, like the ones that are run by the Carmelite Sisters and the Little Sisters of the Poor, who are my clients. They lowered the boom on Catholic hospitals that serve a huge number of poor people who don't have the means to go to other hospitals. Catholic hospitals will admit them and treat them because of their charitable mission. So the fight really evolved this year, and of course we're here for it.
0: Well, but why do they seem so hell-bent, and I think it is hell-bent, on forcing these groups? It's as though, you know, you say, okay, well, you don't believe in doctor-assisted suicide, and I don't. That's part of my faith belief. It's also, I think separately from my faith, I would still not believe in the state helping people kill themselves. I just think it's wrong. It's immoral. But that's my belief. But you say, okay, but I'm sure you'll find some other people who will actually want to participate. Why are they so bent on forcing these groups to participate?
8: You know, I can't guess about the mindset that goes into that. But what I will say is it's not going to happen. Lars, it's just not going to happen.
0: You're confident that the courts will back us up on that?
8: I'm confident the courts will back our clients up, but I'm also confident that our clients will not bend. You know, if you're talking about the Little Sisters of the Poor, they have stared this down in Europe. They've stood up to communist authorities overseas in really despotic regimes. They've been around for 200 years almost. This is not the first time that a government has told them to violate their faith, and it's not the first time they stood up and just said quietly, "No, we won't."
0: I just wonder what the real agenda is here, because I suspect it's more that, I mean, the original argument was made decades ago. Well, you have these people in intractable pain. We don't know how to address the pain. Well, we do now. A lot of those things that might have even been arguably true decades ago are not true anymore. I mean, most people, the doctors have found ways to address that pain, and you don't have to deal with that anymore. And yet they've wanted to broaden doctor-assisted suicide, calling it medical aid in dying. They don't want to restrict it just to the terminally ill. They want to restrict it to, I guess, nobody. That they want to apply it to people who are mentally retarded, people who are developmentally disabled. They want to widen it out to everyone. And it just keeps getting broader and broader. And I wonder if part of the agenda is the government is responsible for so much of medical care in the United States, even though we don't have, thank God, nationalized health care or socialist health care. But the government has a dog in the fight. The more people you can kill at that point in their lives, the more money you save.
8: Boy, that it is chilling to think about that, Lars. It's chilling to think about that. And there's just such a contrast between the vision of the end of life that's being offered by the sisters. They say things like, you know, they don't take a salary. In some cases, we have clients in New York that actually don't let their patients pay. They raise money. They go out and raise money. And, yeah, they don't take a dime from the government. and they don't take a dime from their patients. Even if the patients have funds or even if their family members have funds, they won't take it. And that's the Dominican Sisters of Hawthorne. And they do this as an act of love, and they only take patients who don't have other places to go, who are dying of cancer, their treatments are over. And they're volunteers. They live with them. And they're all of the sisters that all the different orders we represent will say things like, in our home, no one dies alone. When someone is going through that dying process, we can tell because we've seen it before. We'll ring a bell and we'll set up, the sisters will gather and start praying with that person or praying in the room quietly. You know, the whole room gathers when someone passes away and watches their body leave the room, leave the house together. You know, they honor that passing from this life to the next with personal presence. Of course, with excellent medical care. I hope that goes without saying. Many of these religious sisters are also, you know, registered nurses and social workers and years of training and experience going into it. But they treat that chapter not as a time for despair, but as a time to draw near to the person who's suffering and dying.
0: Adele, I really appreciate you coming on to talk about this. And I truly hope in my heart that you're right, that the federal courts will back up the Little Sisters and all the other groups, and including those of us who just completely oppose the idea of the state taking a role in bringing about the death of any human being. Adele Kime works with Beckett, senior counsel at Beckett. Adele, thank you very much for the time. 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
14: It's time for the KINS opinion poll question for today. Today's opinion poll question takes a look at a recent Coastal Commission meeting on a possible ban of vehicle usage on Centerville Beach. And over 80% of voters on Friday said yes, they believe that presidents should not be allowed to make political speeches during memorial events such as 9/11 and have it be strictly a non-political observance. Be sure to vote on today's question by going to KINS1063.com.
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17: Voting rules blocked. I'm Sue Guzman, Fox News. The Supreme Court rejecting President Trump's desired restrictions on mail-in balloting. Here's Fox's Grinnell Scott.
18: The decision allows mail-in voting nationwide to continue as the midterms approach. Ballots cast by mail have become common for Americans, with nearly a third of the country taking advantage of the option. Justice Samuel Alito wrote in his dissenting opinion the court's denial was incorrect because some of the plaintiffs lacked standing. Justice Brett Kavanaugh, a Trump appointee, sided with the majority but added a final decision could fall.

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3: News. I'm Ted Lindner. President Trump is brushing aside concerns over the rapid advancement of AI.
4: President Trump making it clear where he stands in the artificial intelligence race, posting AI taking over the world, destroying humanity and all other things bad is a hoax. Vice President J.D. Vance says AI, like any new technology, will bring both risks and benefits.
3: Fox's Lucas Tomlinson in the Supreme Court Monday rejecting President Trump's mail ballot restrictions for now, capping a wave of last-minute legal action with voting in the midterm elections already underway and the midterms less than 2 months away. The court now allowing states to continue sending out mail ballots under the same systems they've used for years. The Trump White House had asked the court to clear the way for restrictions before the pivotal November contest for control of Congress. The case has major implications because nearly one-third of the country votes by mail. America's listening to Fox News.
5: Here's a look at your weather on the North Coast for our overnight hours. It's looking like we've got a bit of fog rolling in around 11 p.m. Otherwise, we've got more and more clouds creeping in and temperatures in the low 50s with a bit of a breeze from the north-northwest at about 5 to 10 miles per hour, which will settle out later on into the evening. For the morning, that fog is going to persist until about 11 a.m. Otherwise, partly sunny conditions. Temperatures are going to be in the mid-60s with a bit of a breeze from the north at about 5 to 10 miles per hour through the afternoon. And that's a look at your weather here on the North Coast.
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13: Hey, welcome back to the Lars Larson Show. I want you to imagine this. A widowed mother of five gets banned from adopting children over her religious beliefs. Should the state get to pick and choose which parents believe the right things and which parents should be banned from adopting altogether? I'll get to your phone calls and emails shortly at 866-HEY-LARS. But first, I want to welcome to the program Johannes Wiedmalm Delfons, who is senior counsel, a lawyer, at the Alliance Defending Freedom, who went to bat for a young lady, Jessica Bates, who found herself banned from adopting children out of foster care. Welcome to the program.
14: Thanks for having me.
13: So tell me this. If I've mischaracterized Jessica Bates' situation, I'd be happy to have you corrected, but I just find this unbelievable that a government in the United States, under the Constitution of the Bill of Rights, especially the First Amendment, would be able to tell a parent, because you won't give up your religious freedom, your religious faith and beliefs, we are going to ban you from being able to adopt children out of foster care?
14: Well, I think that you hit a really important note, which is that this is no different than an agency telling someone, we're not going to accept you because you're Jewish or because you're Muslim or because you're an atheist. But that's exactly what Oregon did. And in fact, it's something that we've seen other states like Massachusetts and Vermont do as well, where they categorically bar religious families just because they don't believe.
13: And all of this goes to sexuality, doesn't it? Because they were telling Jessica Bates, even if you adopt a child who is not transgender, does not express any kind of transgender concerns, that you are required to be willing to advise that girl or boy, yes, I will support you if you decide to change from being a girl to a boy, from being a boy to being a girl. And if you're not willing to tell us that ahead of time and drop your faith objections to that, we simply won't allow you to adopt the children.
14: Correct. It was all hypotheticals. And when Jessica was going through the training, they were really drilling down the importance of using chosen pronouns, of affirming a child in their confusion along the lines of what you were just talking about. And when she simply expressed, I just can't do that with my beliefs. I don't think it's an issue because I just want to adopt a child who's under the age of 10. They said, no, you have to agree to this preemptively, regardless of what type of child you're being considered for. And if you can't do that, then we're going to bar you at the door and not consider you for any child.
13: Now, the significant thing that's happened, and tell me if I've overplayed the significance of this, the state in this case, which was being, Alliance Defending Freedom had brought a legal action against the state has now said, okay, we'll back down, we'll allow her to adopt. They've given up their previous position. Is that the right way to characterize it?
14: That's correct. I mean, to be clear, this happened after approximately 3.5 years of litigation where we initially lost at the district court, went up to the Court of Appeals, and then won. But yes, now they have agreed to retract their policy, at least as it applies to Jessica Bates. And she's now gone through the licensing process. She's almost done with it. And she will be allowed to be considered for adoption.
13: Okay. Look, I'm not a lawyer. I'm talking to Johannes Wiedmalm Delfons, who's senior counsel at the Alliance Defending Freedom. I'm not a lawyer, but should I read this the right way, that the only reason for the state of Oregon in this case to say, we're going to back down, we're going to go ahead and award her a license to adopt children out of foster care, is because they thought they were going to lose on appeal or thought there was a very good chance of it. Am I wrong in reading it that way?
14: Well, they already lost on appeal. Now, it was at a preliminary stage, but the big picture is, yes, they sort of saw the writing on the wall, which was that the Constitution prohibits this, and they were likely, although the case was not over, they were going to lose in the end because they were violating a core constitutional protection, which is that the state can't compel anyone to say something they don't believe or to give up their religious beliefs as a condition of qualifying for a license or for any other type of program that's generally available to the public.
13: Okay, so Johannes, does this then apply to every other mom and dad, or did they only have to make this allowance for Jessica, and now the next mom or dad is going to have to go back through the whole process again? How's that going to work?
14: Well, yeah, there's a little bit of nuance there. I mean, we believe it will protect everyone. Now, to be clear, the language of the injunction that we of the agreement that we settled the case for only applies to Jessica, but it's an important precedent. And I think Oregon is going to have a very difficult time excluding anyone else, because then they have to explain how it is that they can accommodate Jessica while declining to accommodate anyone else or continuing to discriminate against religious families in the future.
13: I got to tell you, though, Johannes, one of the things I'm concerned about, I have a copy of a letter that was created for a government agency by their lawyers, and they were out of house counsel, I mean, outside counsel. And they said, basically, what you're doing is illegal, but go ahead and do it, because, you know, then you can decide whether or not you want to defend it in court and spend the money. And that's what I'm worried about, is that they might just say, well, you know, when the next mom or dad comes along, we're just going to deny them. And unless they're willing to go through somewhat the same path that Jessica did, we can run them through the ringer, too. Now, am I wrong to see that as one of the possibilities, or is this the state agency, in this case, Department of Human Services, actually saying, yep, we were wrong, Jessica was right, and now we're going to straighten up and fly right?
14: Well, I certainly hope that it's the latter, and that's sort of, you know, that, I think that was the spirit of the agreement. But I think that, I mean, I certainly personally am always skeptical of government, and I think you're right to be, as ever, vigilant. And I would just encourage anyone, whether you're in Oregon or whether you're anywhere else, that if you do feel that you're being discriminated against or that the government is trying to use your religion against you, to contact us at Alliance Defending Freedom. I mean, this is why we exist, so that everyone can be free. And these constitutional rights apply to everyone, regardless of what your religious beliefs are or whether you have no religious beliefs.
13: And by the way, let me ask you this. How useful is this? How many other states are you aware of that where parents have the same kind of problem that Jessica does, because the state's saying either sign up for transgender and affirm that, or we're not going to give it to you? Are there other states that are doing the same thing?
14: Well, we've brought lawsuits against Washington, Vermont, and Massachusetts. Thankfully, after Jessica's case, all three of those states ended up retracting their discriminatory policies. Now, not all of those cases are over, but we think that it's a good sign, and that this case really kind of set the standard and put all these states on notice that they are violating constitutional rights when they trample on religious freedoms in this way.
13: That is Johannes Wiedemann Delfons, Senior Counsel at the Alliance Defending Freedom. You're listening to the Lars Larson Show. 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
1: Hey, welcome back to the Lars Larson Show. I want you to consider something. There is a terrible federal program called SNAP. Most of us know it by the casual name, which is food stamps, except they officially call it Supplemental Nutrition Assistance Program. And it turns out that there are a number of states in America that are terrible at running that program. That is, they hand out a lot more money than they're supposed to hand out, and they do it by mistake. Now, again, I think they've got their fingers crossed behind them. So, there are states, six of them, and then the District of Columbia that have a terrible error rate when it comes to SNAP or food stamps. And yet, in the one big beautiful bill, the punishment for having a terrible error rate was supposed to be that you would then, your state would then lose a lot of the money that was coming from the federal government. Except to make the politics work on Capitol Hill, because of a rhino Republican from Alaska by the name of Lisa Murkowski. So how did she screw things up? Well, starting next year, the law that was passed, the one big beautiful bill, passed July 4th of last year. And what they said was, if you're one of those states that has a high error rate for food stamps, then you're going to lose a lot of your funding. For example, California is going to lose hundreds of millions of dollars because they have one of the worst error rates in America. Except then there's a little bit of a catch that's built into the law, because Donald Trump had to get the vote of Senator Lisa Murkowski to get the bill through the Senate. And what Murkowski said was her state, Alaska, has one of the highest error rates in the whole country. It is 20%. Now, some of the other states that have high error rates are 14, 15%, but Alaska is 20%. So Murkowski, you know, this tells you what kind of Republican she really isn't. She apparently told the Congress, I'm only voting for the one big beautiful bill and the changes it will bring to SNAP. That is giving some discipline, saying if you've got a high error rate, you're going to lose some of your funding. She said, I don't want my state to lose that money. In other words, she's a pro-welfare Republican. That's the kind of Republican that Lisa Murkowski is. So she said, I'll only vote for the bill if you cut if you basically make a loophole for the state of Alaska. So here's what they did, and I've compared it to this. Think of this. If you're driving down the road and you're going, say, 15 miles an hour over the speed limit, you're likely to get a ticket. If you're driving 30 miles over the speed limit, you're likely to get a bigger ticket. But what if somebody told you, but if you go 50 miles an hour over the speed limit, you don't get any ticket at all? Remember that? You know, so much of a ticket for 15 over, double that for 30 over, no ticket at all for 50 over. And you'd say, well, that doesn't make any sense at all. You're right. That's what they're doing with food stamps. They're saying if you have a low error rate, you're still going to get the full amount of money. If you have a higher error rate, like, say, California, you're going to lose hundreds of millions of dollars as a punishment for having that high error rate. But if you have a really stratospheric error rate, like the state of Oregon, like the state of Alaska, there are about six other states, Oregon, Alaska, and four other states, and the District of Columbia. So a total of six states and the District of Columbia, they get 1 year in which they get to have a very, very high error rate. In other words, they're shoveling out the taxpayers' money in a way that is absolutely shameful. And for that, because their error rate is so high, they get an extra year to shovel out and give away the taxpayers' money before they get cut off. Other states that have lower error rates, like California, are going to be on the hook for hundreds of millions of dollars. And all of that was what it took to win the vote of Senator Lisa Murkowski, rhino Republican from the state of Alaska. I know it doesn't make any sense, but that's what's going on. So imagine having a state with one of the worst error rates in America, giving away the taxpayers' money at crazy rates. And all the other states that actually kept their error rates relatively low, they're still going to get the full amount of money. But if you had a high error rate, you lose some. If you had a high enough error rate, you don't lose anything at all. Now, I don't think that makes any sense, but then, you know, I'm not crazy like some of the Democrats out there. Let's go to Tom. Hey, Tom, you're a naysayer, and we love naysayers on this program. What do you and I disagree about that makes you one?
12: Okay, I think at the top of the 12 o'clock hour, you mentioned that President Trump is wants all civil service employees who sign some type of letter, right, that they'll follow.
1: No, not sign a letter. Here's what it was. It's our poll, the X poll that we have. Should federal job applicants have to explain how they would advance the president's agenda? And what they're being asked is what's being called by the lawyers in court a loyalty question. They're being asked, if you come in and you get this job working in the federal government, at in any of the various federal agencies, will you support the president's agenda? Will you support the things he's trying to do? So he's not asking them to sign a letter. He's just asking, are you going to be willing to support the president's agenda? Which I think the answer to that ought to be yes.
12: Okay, well, I appreciate you clarifying, but you may or may not know. I don't presume it. People know anything about this, but at present, all civil service employees have to take an oath of allegiance, and it's similar. It's quite a bit similar to the one that I took when I enlisted in the National Guard. It starts out, I swear to support and defend the Constitution of the United States from all enemies, foreign and domestic, and diligently carry out my duties. Now, when you become a federal employee, that's the oath you take. I didn't tell you the whole thing because I don't have that.
1: Well, I've got it in front of me. I know what it says. I do solemnly swear I will support. Go ahead.
12: Go ahead and finish it because you can fill in the rest of it.
1: Yeah, but it says I will support and defend the Constitution of the United States against all enemies, foreign and domestic, and that I will bear true faith and allegiance to the same. That I take this oath freely without any mental reservation or purpose of evasion, and I will well and faithfully discharge the duties of the office of which I am about to enter.
12: Yeah, once we take that, like I said, the same thing as all in the National Guard. So
1: but you're going to support what the president is trying to do in that federal agency. It doesn't say you'll follow his direction. It just says you'll support and defend the Constitution. And there are two different things. By the way, you know, we all have to deal with computers these days. I've got them all around me in my studio. So are you sick like I am of dealing with a slow computer? 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
16: It's time for the KINS opinion poll question for today. Today's opinion poll question takes a look at a recent Coastal Commission meeting on a possible ban of vehicle usage on Centerville Beach. And over 80% of voters on Friday said yes, they believe that presidents should not be allowed to make political speeches during memorial events such as 9/11 and have it be strictly a non-political observance. Be sure to vote on today's question by going to KINS1063.com.
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20: The High Court weighs in. I'm Ted Lindner, Fox News. The Supreme Court on Monday rejecting President Trump's mail-in ballot restrictions for now, capping a wave of last-minute legal action heading into the midterms. The court now allowing states to continue sending out mail ballots under the same systems they've used since 2020, since COVID. The Trump White House had asked the court to clear the way for restrictions before the pivotal November contests for control of Congress. The case has major implications because nearly one-third of the country now votes by mail. The midterm elections now less than 2 months away. After a three-month absence following a serious fall and about with pneumonia, Republican Kentucky Senator Mitch McConnell making his return to Capitol Hill.
21: I wasn't sure how many of you would be here today, but I'm glad to see you. Time to get back to work.
20: During the Senate's recess, there was some confusion over the senator's return, opening up another conversation about transparency in the Senate. The president dismissing critics of AI, saying there's a conspiracy against it.
22: President Trump has been posting on Truth Social ever since Anthropic CEO Dario Amodei. He put out that essay over the weekend calling for a slowdown in AI development. And after several workers from Anthropic, they actually quit with that stark.

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5: The Trump administration dealing a legal blow by a federal judge in Boston over foreign visas. U.S. District Judge F. Dennis Saylor blocking a new rule that limits how long foreign students and journalists can stay in the country without applying for extensions. Unions and advocacy groups filing suit against DHS's rule that was set to take effect Tuesday. New York City is leading a lawsuit against the Trump administration over a new rule that would allow the federal government to deny green cards to immigrants using government-funded programs. Speaking to reporters at City Hall, New York City Mayor Zohran Mamdani announced the new lawsuit alongside state and municipal officials.
6: We are confronting this injustice with the solidarity and action that it demands. New York City is leading a coalition of cities and counties, including Chicago, San Francisco, Seattle, Santa Clara County, and King County, to sue the federal government for the gross illegality of their new public charge rule and the irreparable damage that it will cause.
5: The new policy, which is set to take effect on Friday, is meant to ensure immigrants are not dependent on taxpayer benefits, according to DHS. The changes would affect immigrants using programs like Medicaid, public housing assistance, and SNAP benefits. Vice President J.D. Vance announcing new efforts in Kansas City, Missouri Monday to crack down on fraud tied to COVID-19 small business loans.
7: We are going to suspend 870,000 people permanently, people who defrauded the government over the last couple of years, the last couple of decades. We're going to make it impossible for them to get loans from the federal government.
5: And the Trump administration has focused its fraud investigations on government aid programs that expanded during the pandemic in 2020 and 2021. Democrats have pushed back against the Trump administration's fraud crackdown and have accused the administration of finding excuses to slash federal funding to Democrat-led states. I'm Ted Lindner, and this is Fox News.
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11: 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Gary McNamara and Eric Harley talk about everything from politics to social issues and news of the day. 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
12: All across America, we are Red Eye Radio. I am Gary McNamara. Eric has the morning off. It's me and you. And let's start the show where we started it yesterday. Just a little bit of an update. And if you didn't catch the beginning of yesterday's show, I was talking about on vacation that I love YouTube. And by the way, it may be exclusively YouTube now between now and till after Election Day, because any other streaming

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1: Fox News, I'm Sue Guzman. The U.S. Supreme Court rejecting President Trump's desired restrictions on mail-in balloting. Here's Fox's Grinnell Scott.
2: The decision allows mail-in voting nationwide to continue as the midterms approach. Justice Samuel Alito wrote in his dissenting opinion the court's denial was incorrect because some of the plaintiffs lacked standing.
1: The president had proposed the restrictions, arguing that mail votes are subject to fraud. Minnesota Democratic Congresswoman Ilhan Omar now under criminal investigation by the Trump administration. Here's Fox's Jillian Turner.
3: Omar married Ahmed Noor Saeed Elmi in 2009. Republicans have long claimed he is her brother, and she married him as part of an immigration scheme, though she has never been formally charged.
1: Omar denies the accusation, says President Trump is obsessed with her. 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
4: Here's a look at your weather on the North Coast for our overnight hours. It's looking like we've got a bit of fog rolling in around 11 p.m. Otherwise, we've got more and more clouds creeping in and temperatures in the low 50s with a bit of a breeze from the north-northwest at about 5 to 10 miles per hour, which will settle out later on into the evening. For the morning, that fog is going to persist until about 11 a.m. Otherwise, partly sunny conditions. Temperatures are going to be in the mid-60s with a bit of a breeze from the north at about 5 to 10 miles per hour through the afternoon. And that's a look at your weather here on the North Coast.
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4: President Trump says his presence in the White House alone is enough of a guardrail against rogue AI intelligence. His comments come amid increasing warnings from AI tech giants and developers. More from Fox's Lucas Tomlinson at the White House.
5: President Trump making it clear where he stands in the artificial intelligence race, posting AI taking over the world, destroying humanity and all other things bad is a hoax. Vice President J.D. Vance says AI, like any new technology, will bring both risks and benefits.
6: I feel a little bit weird about the fact that you have so many frontier AI tech companies kind of coming to the government and begging the government to regulate them. It feels a little bit to me like a bit of a Trojan horse.
5: The president's former AI czar and current advisor pushed back against big tech's warning. If the unreleased models are scary enough that you think you should slow down, I support your decision to be responsible. But stop pretending you need anyone else's permission.
4: Vermont U.S. Senator Bernie Sanders and former Trump strategist Steve Bannon have been coming together to rally against the progression of AI without any regulations. Whistleblower and former Anthropic researcher Jacob Coxon coming forward in a post on X last week. He's the one who warned artificial intelligence developers have been preoccupied with winning the technological race against China and neglecting concerns about humanity's future. He told Fox's Sean Hannity the technology has a mind of its own.
7: Nuclear weapons, you discussed, could be used for good or evil. But AI is the only technology that can use itself. So no matter what we want, whether we want to use it for good and get there first, the AI wants things itself. And that's what makes it so unique as a technology in ways, so uniquely terrifying.
4: And President Trump has called the concerns a hoax and a sick conspiracy. Republicans and Democrats in Congress say they plan to consider regulations while acknowledging that America must keep its competitive edge against China. I'm Sue Guzman. This is Fox News.
8: The school year is off to a terrific start, and Deacon Dance has been reminding the student body and our staff that God asks us to be good and beautiful, to be authentic and true. This is St. Bernard's Principal Paul Shanahan. Mother Bernard and the Sisters of St. Joseph set the standard for the school in 1912. Love your neighbor as yourself. Our words and our actions matter at school, at work, at home. I challenge each of us to choose to make a difference for others in small and big ways, to be of service, to bring joy, to be one family.
9: Hello, this is Officer Solomon with the Eureka Police Department. I'd like to talk to you today about the dangers of texting and driving. It takes just a few seconds to send a text, but at 65 miles an hour, your vehicle is traveling at 95 feet per second. At that speed, you could drift into oncoming traffic within the blink of an eye. Even a moment of inattention can result in a collision with another vehicle, object, or person. Put the phone away, keep your eyes on the road, and your hands on the wheel. The Eureka Police Department says, please don't text and drive.
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11: It's Red Eye Radio. Gary McNamara and Eric Harley talk about everything from politics to social issues and news of the day. Whether you're up late or you're just starting your day, welcome to the show. 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
12: All across America, we are Red Eye Radio. He is Eric Harley, and I'm Gary McNamara. Eric has the morning off. I'm here with you. It's pretty obvious, huh? Probably pretty redundant just saying that to begin with. You ready for this one? Getting into the mind of a socialist. This is beautiful. This is audio from an interview done by Florida Democratic Senate nominee Angie Dixon, an avowed socialist who owns two homes and made at least $270,000 last year. And she is, well, she's upset of the injustice of having to pay taxes on her money. Here it is. Okay, listen to this.
13: Why are we subsidizing the lifestyles of these billionaires? They can afford to pay their fair share. There were 88 companies last year, corporations that

0: With so much changing so quickly now, you need to know. 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
1: Fox News, I'm Ted Lindner. The Supreme Court Monday rejecting President Trump's mail-in ballot restrictions for now. It caps a wave of last-minute legal action with voting in the midterms already underway and the midterm election day less than 2 months away. The court now allowing states to continue sending out mail-in ballots under the same systems they've used for years. The Trump White House had asked the court to clear the way for restrictions before the pivotal November contest for control of Congress. The case has major implications because nearly one-third of the country now votes by mail. Iran continues its aggressive posture in the Middle East.
2: New satellite images collected by a commercial satellite agency show the aftermath of an Iranian drone attack on Saudi's east-west oil pipeline used to bypass the Strait of Hormuz. The attack occurred on September 11th, causing significant damage.
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3: Here's a look at your weather on the North Coast for our overnight hours. It's looking like we've got a bit of fog rolling in around 11 p.m. Otherwise, we've got more and more clouds creeping in and temperatures in the low 50s with a bit of a breeze from the north-northwest at about 5 to 10 miles per hour, which will settle out later on into the evening. For the morning, that fog is going to persist until about 11 a.m. Otherwise, partly sunny conditions. Temperatures are going to be in the mid-60s with a bit of a breeze from the north at about 5 to 10 miles per hour through the afternoon. And that's a look at your weather here on the North Coast.
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1: Fox News, I'm Sue Guzman. The Supreme Court has rejected the Trump administration's bid to revive mail ballot rules before the midterms, leaving a lower court's nationwide block in place. After a three-month-long absence following a fall and a bout with pneumonia, Kentucky U.S. Senator Mitch McConnell made his return to Capitol Hill Monday.
2: I wasn't sure how many of you would be here today, but I'm glad to see you. Time to get back to work.
1: President Trump brushing aside concerns over the rapid advancement of AI.
3: President Trump making it clear where he stands in the artificial intelligence race, posting AI taking over the world, destroying humanity, and all other things bad is a hoax. Vice President J.D. Vance says AI, like any new technology, will bring both risks and benefits.
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4: Here's a look at your weather on the North Coast for our overnight hours. It's looking like we've got a bit of fog rolling in around 11 p.m. Otherwise, we've got more and more clouds creeping in and temperatures in the low 50s with a bit of a breeze from the north-northwest at about 5 to 10 miles per hour, which will settle out later on into the evening. For the morning, that fog is going to persist until about 11 a.m. Otherwise, partly sunny conditions. Temperatures are going to be in the mid-60s with a bit of a breeze from the north at about 5 to 10 miles per hour through the afternoon. And that's a look at your weather here on the North Coast.
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0: Acting President Delcy Rodriguez deported Saab in May in response to pressure from the Trump administration, which has pursued him going back to the president's first term. They refer to Saab as Maduro's bagman. He was charged and arrested by U.S. authorities in 2019, but former President Joe Biden pardoned Saab in 2023 in exchange for the release of several Americans imprisoned in Venezuela. Saab is now charged with money laundering. Federal prosecutors accuse him in a scheme to bribe officials to win lucrative contracts to import food into Venezuela. Tom Rigotti, Fox News.
1: And the Federal Reserve kicking off a two-day policy meeting beginning today. It is widely expected to vote in favor of a quarter percentage point rate hike. And Widows Bay breaking a record at the 2026 Emmy Awards. 14 wins, including comedy series, best comedy series, and 3 acting wins. Pitt winning best drama, the show featuring a tribute to the late Dolly Parton. I'm Sue Guzman. This is Fox News.
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5: Now, it's Red Eye Radio. Gary McNamara and Eric Hurley talk about everything from politics to social issues and news of the day. Whether you're up late or you're just starting your day, welcome to the show. 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
6: All across America, we are Red Eye Radio. I am Gary McNamara. Eric has the morning off. It's me and you. And let's start the show where we started it yesterday. Just a little bit of a update. And if you didn't catch the beginning of yesterday's show, I was talking about on vacation that I love YouTube. And by the way, it may be exclusively YouTube now between now and till after Election Day, because any other streaming channel I go to, I forgot where I was today. I was on some streaming channel today. Every single commercial was either Tallarico or Paxton here in Texas. Every single commercial, every single break. So if they had a 4-minute break, everything would be a Tallarico or a Paxton commercial, and then another Tallarico, and then another Paxton. And I'm like, I can't do this, and I cannot do this until Election Day. And I love YouTube because I actually pay the money and I get no commercials. Unless the commercial is embedded inside the actual, you know, YouTube video that the content creator, you know, for a second says, oh, okay, I want to sell this to you. But otherwise, YouTube puts no commercials in there. And so I watched a lot of YouTube. And last week I was saying I was doing a ton of recreational reading, and I like doing 2 or 3 things at once. So as I'm reading, I also have YouTube on. And all of a sudden, boom, I don't know what kicked off the algorithm, but it was something. I think the first one was on what life was like in the United States before electricity. And it was just fascinating. And then they went into what life, and by the way, it was fascinating because they talked about, people don't understand, it was complete darkness and just how electricity changed everything in the culture. And then they got to fireplaces, which then, you know, turned into the, you know, the iron stoves that, you know, the iron would heat up

0: ScreenCompany.com.
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1: Fox News, I'm Ted Lindner. The U.S. Supreme Court rejecting President Trump's desired restrictions on mail-in ballots.
2: The decision allows mail-in voting nationwide to continue as the midterms approach. Justice Samuel Alito wrote in his dissenting opinion the court's denial was incorrect because some of the plaintiffs lacked standing.
1: Fox's Grinnell Scott. Minnesota Democratic Congresswoman Ilhan Omar now under criminal investigation by the Trump administration. Fox's Jillian Turner.
3: Omar married Ahmed Noor Saeed Elmi in 2009. Republicans have long claimed he is her brother and she married him as part of an immigration scheme, though she has never been formally charged.
1: Omar denies the accusation and says President Trump is obsessed with her. Kentucky Republican Senator Mitch McConnell returned to the U.S. Senate Monday following a serious fall, a bout with pneumonia, and a three-month absence. 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
4: Here's a look at your weather on the North Coast for our overnight hours. It's looking like we've got a bit of fog rolling in around 11 p.m. Otherwise, we've got more and more clouds creeping in and temperatures in the low 50s with a bit of a breeze from the north-northwest at about 5 to 10 miles per hour, which will settle out later on into the evening. For the morning, that fog is going to persist until about 11 a.m. Otherwise, partly sunny conditions. Temperatures are going to be in the mid-60s with a bit of a breeze from the north at about 5 to 10 miles per hour through the afternoon. And that's a look at your weather here on the North Coast.
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2: The 49ers absolutely decimated the super team known as the LA Rams for the opening game of the NFL season. I haven't heard about a Ram getting slaughtered that bad since the Binding of Isaac story in the Book of Genesis. Week 2's matchup is against the Miami Dolphins, one of the most dysfunctional teams in the whole NFL. This should be an easy dub. Week 2's broadcast is Sunday, September 20th, with the pregame at 12:15 and kickoff at 1:30. 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
3: Did you know that controlled or prescribed burns are an important tool to reduce the impacts of wildfires, including smoke? Prescribed fires generally produce less smoke and reduce the risk of out-of-control wildfires.
4: An all-star team of the world's best journalists bring you the facts each and every morning. 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
5: Thanks for being with us. A new report from the Centers for Disease Control and Prevention finds that 72% of adults in the U.S. say they experienced fatigue on multiple days over the past 3 months. The lead author of the report said people with fatigue are at higher risk of activity limitations and disability, including permanent work disability. Fatigue is not ordinary sleepiness. It's described as physical or mental tiredness or exhaustion that does not improve with additional sleep or rest. The study found adults who experienced frequent fatigue were more than three times as likely to have symptoms of depression and about twice as likely to report cognitive difficulties or symptoms of anxiety. 8 minutes now in front of the hour on This Morning. Once again, here's Nicole Murray.
4: And now, the three big things you need to know. Number one.
6: The Supreme Court has left intact a lower court decision that blocks the Postal Service from enforcing new regulations for mail-in voting. Election officials have said it would be difficult to make the necessary changes by November's midterm elections. President Trump stated the changes are necessary to address fraud.
4: Number two.
6: Kentucky Senator Mitch McConnell has returned to the Senate floor for the first time since being hospitalized in June following a fall.
7: I wasn't sure how many of you would be here today, but I'm glad to see you. Time to get back to work. If anything, y'all, this Congress.
6: McConnell isn't seeking re-election and his term ends in January.
4: Number three.
6: New York City Mayor Zoran Mamdani and mayors around the country have filed a joint lawsuit seeking to stop President Trump from making it harder for lawful immigrants to receive green cards or visas. Mamdani speaking out.
8: Nothing about this rule will reduce waste or keep Americans safer or improve New Yorkers' lives. It is simply a vehicle for confusion and a vehicle for cruelty.
6: The rule change is set to take effect on Friday. Vice President J.D. Vance has announced that the Trump administration will suspend roughly 870,000 people suspected of defrauding pandemic-era small business programs from receiving future federal loans. Television came out on top at last night's Emmys. Horror comedy sensation Widow's Bay won in every category it was nominated for, collecting 14 awards, including Outstanding Comedy Series. Showrunner Katie Dippold on NBC.
9: This was such a great collaboration of the best wonderful weirdos and artists. These writers, these producers, these amazing actors, these directors, hero, thank you again. God, the editors, and I'm going to name everyone.
6: It breaks the record for most single season wins ever for a comedy series. The New York Post reports that more than two-thirds of Americans do not socialize at all on an average day, while their screen time has soared in the past 10 years.
5: Well, that's great.
6: Great sign, right?
5: Yeah, we're doing great things here.
6: I mean, yeah. But in my defense, I don't always socialize because of our off hours. Like, everyone's working all the time. Uh-huh. But when I don't have it, I, like, crave that social interaction.
5: Jeez. A bunch of, like, I don't know, recluses now, right?
6: Yeah.
5: 6 minutes now in front of the hour. On This Morning, America's First News.
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5: Thanks for being with us. More than 100 people gathered in San Francisco to release their frustrations by simultaneously screaming at the ocean. UPI says the guttural Scream at the Sea event, organized by local resident Danielle Egan, featured more than 100 people shouting into the Pacific Ocean Saturday at Vista Del Mar, overlooking Ocean Beach. She told SF Gate that she felt like she needed a really good scream and thought it'd be more fun with other people. A flyer for the event listed many good reasons to scream, including rent, frustrations with AI, and unspecified anger. The group scream was preceded by a screaming contest where participants were judged based on the volume, length, and style. Olivia Gugliamoto, who won first place, let out a scream measured at 121.9 decibels, close to the world record. She was awarded a small megaphone as her prize and said her scream was aimed at, quote, the world in general. That'll do it for this hour. For Nicole Murray and Mike Gavin, I'm Gordon Deal. Thanks for listening to This Morning, America's First News.

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3: Fox News, I'm CJ Papa. President Trump calls in to NVIDIA Chief Executive Jensen Huang as he was talking about artificial intelligence at a conference in Los Angeles. The president wants to calm the uproar over AI safety concerns.
4: It's bigger than the internet and the AI, much more so. And they're just playing right into the hands of a lot of people that don't want to see it happen. And that could be political people. It could also be China. And we're not going to let that happen. It's a hoax.
3: And from the All In podcast, could the Federal Reserve increase the short-term interest rate for the first time in 3 years? Its two-day meeting begins today.
5: Wall Street traders are considering a hike likely after the recent rise in crude oil and gasoline prices and the lack of significant progress on inflation.
3: Fox's Jeannie Casola. 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
6: Here's a look at your weather on the North Coast for our overnight hours. It's looking like we've got a bit of fog rolling in around 11 p.m. Otherwise, we've got more and more clouds creeping in and temperatures in the low 50s with a bit of a breeze from the north-northwest at about 5 to 10 miles per hour, which will settle out later on into the evening. For the morning, that fog is going to persist until about 11 a.m. Otherwise, partly sunny conditions. Temperatures are going to be in the mid-60s with a bit of a breeze from the north at about 5 to 10 miles per hour through the afternoon. And that's a look at your weather here on the North Coast.
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9: The 49ers absolutely decimated the super team known as the LA Rams for the opening game of the NFL season. I haven't heard about a Ram getting slaughtered that bad since the Binding of Isaac story in the Book of Genesis. Week 2's matchup is against the Miami Dolphins, one of the most dysfunctional teams in the whole NFL. This should be an easy dub. Week 2's broadcast is Sunday, September 20th, with the pregame at 12:15 and kickoff at 1:30. 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
13: 33 minutes after the hour here coming up, Morgan Wright joining us in hour two to discuss why everybody's so worried all of a sudden about AI. Did the AI companies, did one of these people actually say that AI could kill us? And what do they actually mean by that? Maybe they should give us more details about that. How exactly is AI going to kill you? It sounds very Matrix to me. We'll get into those details coming up in 30 minutes. First, though, Mark Morano joins us. Climate Depot, the EPA, has made some new changes to the regulations regarding greenhouse gases. All the right people are pissed off about it. So, Mark, thanks for joining us. Good morning. What exactly did the EPA do here?
14: Well, what they're doing is they're eliminating the Biden-era
0: carbon pollution. Now, I'll talk. I want to talk about the language here in a minute. They're eliminating the CO2 greenhouse gas restrictions on power plants, which was the number one hampering of U.S. energy under Obama and Biden administrations. And this is part of actually a three-step plan that the Trump administration is doing for permanence in the climate agenda. But essentially, they're getting rid of on coal, oil, gas plants, the regulations that say you can only have certain amounts of greenhouse gases, chiefly carbon dioxide, released because of climate concerns. So by reducing that, this is also going after, and separately, they're going after the endangerment finding, which is using the Clean Air Act, which was passed decades ago, to basically allow unelected bureaucrats at the EPA to say, we can now regulate CO2, what humans exhale from our mouth, as a pollutant under the Clean Air Act, despite the fact the Clean Air Act never mentioned carbon dioxide. That and pulling us out of this UN treaty formally, which will take effect in February, are three things they're doing to make this a permanent, make it much harder for a future president to undo. But the key thing here that's happening is they're getting rid of these emission standards on carbon dioxide, other greenhouse gases, allegedly. And the media is reporting it, and they want to conflate in your mind that the Trump administration is now allowing actual carbon, actual pollution into the atmosphere, which they're not doing. This is about global warming, not about actual pollution, which, by the way, the World Health says the U.S. has among the cleanest air in the world. So if that's what your concern is, don't let the media hoodwink you today as you read these articles about carbon pollution and global warming pollution. It's not pollution unless you consider every human being breathing out pollution every day when we exhale CO2.
13: See, thank you. You already know where I wanted to go with this because, Mark, and listen, I've been talking to you for so many years now, and I read your work, and I see through it now. The headlines all said that the Trump administration is lifting standards on carbon pollution and dirty air and words like that. This is not pollution. That's the key point, because if carbon dioxide is pollution, then every single human being on the planet, when they breathe, they are polluting the air. That's basically the theory behind it, right?
0: Absolutely. In fact, they're now trying to do science to back them up. There was a study in England in the end of December 2024, which said that human breath contributes to warming. And I'm not making this up. They actually broke it down by identity politics. I think it was Asians had more hot air than Africans. And you'll be surprised at this. Women had more hot air effect, warming effect on the atmosphere than men.
13: No comment on that, Mark.
0: But they actually went through and did studies like that, which are complete garbage. And we've had Al Gore intimate at certain times similar things like this. He was one time allegedly said that, even smoking individuals smoking a cigarette can contribute to warming. So they've had all kinds of nonsense. But this is a clear conflation. Remember, most of these regulations really came in effect under Biden. So Trump's undoing stuff, frankly, that should have been undone last year in his first year of his presidency. But I understand why they didn't. They have to do a whole legal framework. They have to be prepared for all the legal challenges. The last thing they want to do is undo this, particularly the endangerment finding, which allows unelected bureaucrats at the EPA to regulate every aspect of our economy under the claim that CO2 is a pollutant, even though it was never defined as such under the Clean Air Act. It was just declared as such under Obama administration back in 2007, when I was actually with the U.S. Senate Environment Public Works Committee. And the Supreme Court ruled that that was acceptable and that it could be regulated, but it never said anyone needed to regulate it. So what the Trump administration is doing, they're coming up with a new scientific finding saying that CO2 is not air pollution. And that is going to take I'm guessing another 2 years. The hope is it's before Trump's term ends, because if this doesn't end up in the Supreme Court, which should rule in the favor of the CO2, it cannot be regulated as a pollutant under the Clean Air Act. In other words, if you want to regulate CO2, you need Congress to pass a law. You can't have bureaucrats and administrations invent new laws based on, kind of like, the abortion debate under penumbrums hidden in, in a law somewhere. That's exactly what they're trying to do here by bypassing democracy.
13: Basically, the Congress passed a law back in the early 70s that allowed the EPA, or created the EPA, and then allowed the EPA to do certain regulations. And then the Clean Air Act said that the EPA can be utilized to regulate certain aspects of pollutants in the air. Then somewhere along the line,
0: Air pollution.
13: air pollution, specifically about air pollution. When you talk about the Clean Air Act, nobody was talking about carbon dioxide at that time. Nobody was talking about greenhouse gases. Nobody was talking about global warming. That was an invention that came about 10, 15 years later. So then you got somebody at the EPA says, oh, we have the power to control air pollution. Well, we're just going to decide that carbon dioxide is now air pollution as well.
0: Yes.
13: They can't do that. That's just you just said that this will go to the Supreme Court. I thought the Supreme Court already ruled on this.
0: They did back in, I believe it was 2007. It was 2007. And yes, and now they're going to have basically a challenge to that, that theoretically will end up back in the Supreme Court and this time would rule against it based on previous Supreme Court, recent Supreme Court rulings.
13: Okay.
0: It's just going to take a while to win through the courts. There's also going to be a lot of lawsuits about this. This is where the battle is. And Obama basically decided this. He couldn't get a climate bill passed through Congress. In other words, he couldn't get Congress to regulate CO2. So what'd they do? We don't need no stinking legislator. They decided to regulate through the unelected bureaucracy. This is what California did with the EV mandates. This is what California is doing right now with their tire bans. They couldn't ban gas-powered cars. The Trump administration stopped California. And now they're trying to ban 70% of all tires, according to Goodyear, by increasing. They're upset about the rolling resistance of tires and the greenhouse gas emissions for the climate. So they're just five members of California Energy Commission, unelected bureaucrats decided without any media involvement, without even alerting the media, that they were going to ban 70% of the tires sold in the state.
13: Remarkable.
0: This is how they were. And then, of course, that means Massachusetts, Oregon, Washington State, New York, Virginia are likely to follow this insanity, which means tire manufacturers. This is exact template of what they did with the endangerment finding. It's still alive today. It's still happening, Larry. It's insanity. And this is, it's like whack-a-mole. You think you stop a car ban and now they go after your tires. You think you think human breath is normal and now they're calling it a pollutant. It's a world we live in.
13: Well, Mark Morano is our guest. He's Climate Depot, of course, climatedepot.com. And here's what I think confuses a lot of people. If the Obama administration, conceding the fact that they couldn't get Congress to pass these bills, so they just went ahead and did it through the executive branch anyway, if they implemented these things through the executive branch without legislation, then what's stopping the Trump administration from de-implementing these regulations through the executive branch? It should be a slam dunk. Why does this even involve federal courts?
0: Well, because when Obama decided to do this, they came up with this finding called the endangerment finding, where they basically got all the most alarmist, absurd climate model driven climate science in quotes. And they said CO2 was endangering human health. And they went back to the original Clean Air Act and they had legal scholars and they went through and they worded the study so that CO2 would appear to be just like any other pollutant that was harming our health.
13: Oh, I see.
0: And they somehow duped the Supreme Court to allow that. So, yes, there's two parts to your question. Trump administration can come in and easily remove this. Absolutely. And that's what they did in the first term. The problem is you end up with yin, yang on industry. And that's not what anyone really wants. So what the Trump administration is doing this time, which is what I call it permanence, Trump 2.0, they're coming back with their new finding on the endangerment finding, a new scientific finding, which is then going to say, no, CO2 is not meet any of this criteria. It is not a dangerous pollutant. It is not a pollutant in any sense. And then this has to have legal challenges. It's got to be going through the court system. Because remember, the Supreme Court allowed Obama to do it. Because if Trump did that without all of this legal nightmare and hassle, then it would just be reimposed. You'd go back and forth, and ultimately the CO2 battle would be declared pollutant because that's going to end up being the default position.
13: Right. Okay.
0: Because industry needs certainty of some kind.
13: So assuming this goes through, this is actually going to lend some level of permanency. And let's talk about what the opportunity here is, because we talk about these regulations. We talk about all of these restrictions that the EPA puts on American business and Americans and just everyday Americans who are hampered by these things. But we don't often talk about what that means. Should the Trump administration prevail here, what does that mean for our country? What does it mean for companies, for businesses, for industry, and for everyday Americans?
0: Well, the number one thing it means is no future President AOC, no future Gavin Newsom can have CO2 regulated as a pollutant, assuming they get their way and this becomes permanent. And they're going to have to go through, have Congress pass legislation as such. And what this means is, if you recall, there was a period in the Biden administration where literally we woke up every day and some unelected bureaucrat was deciding that, you know, wood-fired pizza ovens were going to be regulated slash banned because of their carbon footprint. We woke up and found that American ceiling fan companies were going to be banned because of the Chinese counterparts made, you know, carbon-friendly ceiling fan requirements. We woke up every day to find that gas stoves were a danger to the climate and that we had unelected bureaucrats in the Biden administration putting new regulations, thus cost and reliability and performance that was going to affect them. Same with dishwashers, washing machines, same with our vehicles, same with regulatory statutes on meat. Because of the meat and methane was going to be a danger, just similar to CO2 because of cow emissions. Every day you could wake up and an unelected bureaucrat could have some, I don't want to use some graphic term here, but anyway, some kind of, you know, fantasy about what they want
13: vision of what they can do to control your life. Yes.
0: Yes. And it could be as limitless as your imagination. You know, you could say clothing. I mean, clothing became in the crosshairs. You had a study wanting to limit our clothing to like 3 new pairs of clothing per person per year. This was funded by Michael Bloomberg. This was big time stuff because of the carbon emissions of synthetic clothing. Now, then the Washington Post came out and said, oh, well, don't worry. You know, we can have human hair clothing. And they recommended for extra credit, kids can go to barbershop and sweep up human hair off the floor and they can make clothing. And I interviewed people at a UN summit in Dubai in like 2023. And they said, oh, well, you wouldn't need a limit on clothing if people used recycled human hair clothing. That's the kind of insanity that
13: Got
0: we
13: it,
0: have
13: Mark.
0: To actually vote on if this is successful. I just wanted to give
13: Excellent.
0: You an idea.
13: That's that's great. You answered my question vividly, as always. Mark Verano, ClimateDepot.com. 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There, that's what it'll do. Thank you, Mark. 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

0: KINS News and Information time is 5:49. Let's take a quick look at the weather on the North Coast for today. There's going to be some more areas of patchy fog and mostly cloudy skies to start the morning off, but then partly cloudy conditions will be returning later during the afternoon. 5 to 10 mile per hour winds will be continuing out of the north throughout the day today, and temperatures will once again be from 63 to 74 degrees. That is a quick look at the weather for today.
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4: Interest rates around the world are higher. U.S. stock futures are lower. As elevated crude oil prices raise concerns about inflation, there's also concern about government debt. Brent crude, the global benchmark, is up to $106 a barrel. West Texas Intermediate, U.S. oil, at $102. And the yield on the 10-year U.S. Treasury has topped 5%. Treasury Secretary Scott Bessent appears before Congress today. The Federal Reserve meets tomorrow, and traders are betting the Fed will raise short-term interest rates. Morgan Stanley has joined other Wall Street banks in predicting the Fed and other banks around the world will be raising interest rates. It now expects the Fed to raise rates by 0.25% tomorrow, with another increase in December. That's your Fox Business Report. I'm Ginny Cosella, invested in you.
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9: The school year is off to a terrific start, and Deacon Dance has been reminding the student body and our staff that God asks us to be good and beautiful, to be authentic and true. This is St. Bernard's Principal Paul Shanahan. Mother Bernard and the Sisters of St. Joseph set the standard for the school in 1912. Love your neighbor as yourself. 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
10: 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Canine Companions is a national nonprofit organization that provides expertly trained service dogs to children, adults, and veterans with disabilities entirely free of charge. They say the service dogs are individually trained to do work or perform tasks and provide greater independence, confidence, and joy for people, helping their human partners live their lives to the fullest. The dogs can learn a wide variety of tasks, from opening doors to picking up dropped items, even turning on the lights. Share America estimates there are about 500,000 service dogs working in the United States, but because of behavioral issues, the number of service dogs who don't graduate is around 70%. The National Center for Biotechnology Information says the all-in cost of service dogs can range from $7,000 for basic tasks to up to around $30,000 for guide dogs for the blind. For more health news, go to foxnewshealth.com. 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I'm Lisa Brady, Fox News.
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12: Hello, this is Blaine O'Shaughnessy with Community Comment. Well, I'm happy to announce that my wife and I are going to have our fifth child. I'm very pleased to be having another child. I myself come from a family of three children. My wife comes from a family of two children. My grandma on my dad's side had four children, and my grandma on my mom's side had three children. Five children is a lot, but I have friends and coworkers who have eight children, nine children, and one that I know that has 11 children, which got me thinking about the topic of declining birth rate in our own country and just broadly in the world. The birth rate in the United States is 1.6 children per woman, and is considered a declining population because what's needed is 2.1 children per woman. The United States is by no means the leader in declining birth rate. South Korea has a birth rate of 0.7 and Japan a birth rate of 1.2. I was reading a little article about declining birth rates in a CBC news article about the topic, and the article claims that the declining birth rate is due to unsteady and declining economy. While that might be the case, I've certainly heard from some people that I know who were talking about having children. But I think it has everything to do with the culture here in the United States. We do not have a culture that promotes families. In fact, we have the opposite. A little story about my wife. She has a master's degree in nursing, and she spent her younger years getting her education and starting her career. We didn't start having kids until she was 30 years old. But she would always tell me, after she had the first child, that she wished she knew she would love having children as much as she does. She wishes she could have started younger. She tells me how her whole life, all she was ever told, was to focus on her career. Well, that's exactly what she did do. Her goal was to work at Stanford Hospital, and she eventually made it there. Although after she worked there for some years, she felt empty and unsatisfied and made a move here to Eureka. And then she met me. I always wanted to have a family. And on my first date with my wife, I asked her if she wanted to have children. She said yes, and here we are. My point is, we have a culture that says focus on education and career. We have a culture that is self-centered seeking. One that seeks self-pleasure and gratification and exploration of self. We've gotten away from family values and faith in a creator. And I think that's why our culture suffers and is on the decline. This has been Community Comment by Blaine O'Shaughnessy.
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17: It's a growing debate in Washington. I'm Dave Anthony, Fox News. How to handle AI and concerns about artificial intelligence going out of control and threatening humanity. President Trump insists that's a conspiracy theory and hoax, telling the All In podcast.
18: They're just playing right into the hands of a lot of people that don't want to see it happen, and that could be political people, and it could also be China.
17: Vice President Vance will meet today with congressional Republicans as some AI leaders call for better oversight.
19: Some lawmakers say Congress already missed its chance to harness AI. They argue that there were warning signs for years, and Congress dithered without building proper guardrails.
17: Fox's Chad Pergram at the Capitol.
19: House Democrats want Congress to stay in session to pass AI controls. That's doubtful.
17: The FBI director's at the Senate for an oversight hearing. Now, Kash Patel expected to tout efforts to lower crime rates and combat drug trafficking, but Democrats may press Patel on what they say are firings and other actions taken going after Trump political adversaries. And this might come up at the hearing, a new terror bust we learned about this morning.
20: When 21-year-old Jonathan Hunter Kramer of Butler, Pennsylvania was arrested over the weekend, he was plotting, quote, a violent attack in support of ISIS, according to FBI Director Kash Patel. FBI agents say on Saturday, Kramer left his home, bought a burner phone, met someone in a parking lot, and acquired a long black bag from the trunk of a vehicle. They say he paid cash for a hotel room, then went to a sporting goods store.
17: Fox's Tanya J. Powers. Kramer's jailed without bond after agents found a rifle, 190 rounds of ammo, and 30 knives. It's primary day in Delaware, the last state to hold primaries, 7 weeks before the November elections, and the day after the Supreme Court blocked President Trump's attempt to restrict mail-in voting.
21: The justices are leaving in place a lower court ruling blocking new Postal Service rules that would have changed how mail-in ballots are sent and processed. The White House has argued the rules would help protect election integrity and prevent fraud.
17: That's Fox's Lucas Tomlinson. 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
17: Another ship has been attacked in the Strait of Hormuz, where shipping has been disrupted for months in the Iran conflict, which now involves Saudi Arabia. It's been attacked by Iran-backed militants, damaging a key oil pipeline and other facilities. Oil prices are up slightly this morning, but diesel is at a new record high, $6.26 per gallon, according to AAA. We're also learning today about all of Iran's counterattacks targeting Americans doing damage since the war started.
27: The Inspector General's office at the Department of War says the heaviest damage was sustained in Iraq, $150 million worth as a result of attacks on American diplomatic and intelligence posts. Sites in Kuwait, Saudi Arabia, and the UAE have also been hit. This is in addition to damage suffered in Iranian strikes on United States military bases. In July, War Secretary Pete Hegseth told lawmakers the total cost of the conflict at that time was $37.5 billion. 18 U.S. service members have been killed and more than 800 wounded. Jonathan Savage, Fox News.
17: More than 8 months after the U.S. raid in Venezuela, captured leader Nicolas Maduro, who's now jailed in New York facing drug trafficking and terror charges, One of his allies is due in court today.
0: Alex Saab is a Colombian-born businessman with extensive ties to Maduro. Acting President Delcy Rodriguez deported Saab in May in response to pressure from the Trump administration, which has pursued him going back to the president's first term. They refer to Saab as Maduro's bagman. He was charged and arrested by U.S. authorities in 2019, but former President Joe Biden pardoned Saab in 2023 in exchange for the release of several Americans imprisoned in Venezuela. Saab is now charged with money laundering. Federal prosecutors accuse him in a scheme to bribe officials to win lucrative contracts to import food into Venezuela. Tom Rigotti, Fox News.
17: On Wall Street, stock futures are mixed. Up a bit for the NASDAQ, down a little for the Dow ahead of the opening bell this hour. I'm Dave Anthony. This is Fox News.
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4: It's time for the KINS opinion poll question for today. Today's opinion poll question takes a look at a recent Coastal Commission meeting on a possible ban of vehicle usage on Centerville Beach. And over 80% of voters on Friday said yes, they believe that presidents should not be allowed to make political speeches during memorial events such as 9/11 and have it be strictly a non-political observance. Be sure to vote on today's question by going to KINS1063.com.
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0: officials failed to properly supervise a man who was allowed to remain on campus without an escort. The lawsuit says Glenn Litton followed the two boys into a bathroom during recess before shooting them, then fatally shooting himself. The families allege the school lacked adequate security policies and failed to take reasonable steps to protect students from the attack. California has approved a $100 million plan to modernize Highway 37 and help prevent the road from sinking. The project will cover parts of the highway in Marin, Sonoma, Napa, and Solano counties. Supporters say the work will address aging infrastructure and help protect one of the main routes into wine country.
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4: From the newsroom, I'm Peter Killeen. Humboldt County's new Tourism Advisory Board was formed by the Board of Supervisors, and applications to serve are currently being accepted for all 17 positions on the board. Applications for all county committees, boards, and commissions with or without immediate vacancies are accepted year-round and are considered current for 2 years. Applicants on file will be notified should a new vacancy arise. With news, I'm Peter Killeen.
5: 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For instance, last week there were two earthquakes over a magnitude 4.4 that occurred offshore in southern Humboldt. Be prepared and have an earthquake safety plan in place. Select a safe place for your family to reunite after an earthquake has occurred. Completing long-distance calls may be easier than calling locally, so designate an out-of-state relative or friend to act as a clearinghouse for information regarding the safety of your family. Avoid any heavy furniture such as wood stoves or heavy bookshelves, and also be careful of large panes of glass, as well as any overhead power lines and unreinforced chimneys. Injuries and death during an earthquake are often caused by unaware folks getting hit by falling objects and collapsing structures. SHN Consulting Engineers and Geologists of Eureka bring you that earthquake preparedness update.
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9: This is the Bloomberg Business of Entertainment Report. There's still a question over whether people lose interest in a show if the gap between seasons is too long. According to the research firm Luminate, shows like The Lord of the Rings, The Rings of Power, suffered a 71% drop in views between seasons 1 and 2 when you compare the first 12 weeks. That's after it took a hiatus of about 2 years. Wednesday also shed viewers after taking almost 3 years off.
10: Wednesday Addams is here. It's Addams with two Ds. Like padded room.
9: However, good word of mouth may have given the second season of Severance a big boost after it took 3 years off, with its views jumping 273%.
11: Okay, so we're not in trouble?
12: I don't think so. Milchick said we're famous.
11: All of us equally, or one of us is like the star?
9: And Bridgerton season 3 came back as popular as ever despite 2 years off. Faster turnarounds have helped keep audiences engaged with some hits. This year's list of the most

0: watch streaming shows is filled with titles that came back within a year, like The Pitt. Kara in Moscow, Bloomberg Radio.
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4: Good morning, Northern California. Let's take a look and see what the weather's going to be like on the North Coast for today. Just like yesterday, areas of patchy fog and cloudy skies will be starting things off in the morning before partly cloudy conditions return later during the afternoon. More 5 to 10 mile per hour winds will be continuing out of the north, and temperatures will once again be from 63 to 74 degrees. Highs for today in Fortuna and Ferndale will be in the high 60s, while McKinleyville, Arcata, and Eureka will all be hovering around 64 to 65. For those interested in taking a look at the tides later today, the tide is currently falling, with low tide expected to occur a few minutes before 9 a.m. this morning. The tide will be coming back in this afternoon at 3:11 p.m., and low tide later tonight will be at 9:49 p.m. Sunset later on will be at 7:25 p.m., and for folks looking to get up with the sun tomorrow, sunrise will be at 6:57 a.m.
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7: This is the Bloomberg Real Estate Report. I'm Denise Pellegrini. The largest share of home buyers these days are baby boomers. National Association of Realtors says about 42% of home buyers in the past year were seniors, and about 25% were millennials, and another 25% or so were Gen Xers. And Kathy Marcus, co-head and global COO of real estate at PGIM, says boomers just aren't moving into senior housing as early as they used to, if at all. And there's a shortage of the kind of places today's seniors want.
8: You know, people are entering seniors housing now call around 82, 83 years old, which is a little bit older than when they used to come in. But their demands are very different. It used to be that seniors housing was a little bit more about a safe place for grandma. And now grandma wants to go to happy hour every day and, you know, lots more social amenities. So my point is that the older product is really no longer fit for purpose, and it's not going to lease that well.
7: And that's the Bloomberg Real Estate Report. I'm Denise Pellegrini.
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12: Space, the final frontier. In Star Trek, the USS Enterprise had phasers and photon torpedoes as weapons. Of course, that's fiction. But how would the U.S. military battle in space now? Well, they're practicing. The military recently performed orbital dogfighting in a first-ever live-fly exercise in space. Space.com says spacecraft were maneuvering through simulated contested environments. The exercises used assets and personnel from each military branch. Air and Space Forces reported that Space Force General Stephen Whiting told reporters last month, quote, we will take some of our existing satellites and work with partners to demonstrate what are some of the requirements and capabilities to be able to maneuver for advantage. He noted, quote, the side that can maneuver persistently and at scale will set the operational rhythm in orbit. Kevin Uretsky, Fox News.
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15: 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Mike.
16: I'm Nicole Murray with Your Money Now. Bill Gates said on Reuters that no government in the world is ready for the changes artificial intelligence will bring to society, as he warned of the risks ahead. The Microsoft co-founder has warned of the threats to jobs, concerns about attacks, and the dangers of addiction to AI companions. Hundreds of activists rallied in downtown Toronto yesterday, demonstrating against Prime Minister Mark Carney's investment summit that seeks to attract interest in more than 160 mining, energy, technology, and infrastructure projects. CNBC reports that protest organizers said they opposed projects that would expand fossil fuel infrastructure. Air Baltic chief executive Erno Helden told Reuters that the company is in talks with labor unions to come to an agreement on an adjustment in the workforce. This news comes after the carrier announced it was voluntarily entering Chapter 11 bankruptcy proceedings. Futures are slightly lower as AI chip stocks rebound. That's Your Money Now.
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24: Good morning, I'm John Tarrant. Dow, NASDAQ, S&P deeply in the red yesterday, though to be fair, they did close off their worst for the day. The reason? A variety of issues. AI worries, energy costs, supply chain concerns. So NVIDIA, AMD, Advanced Micro Devices, and TSMC, Taiwan Semiconductor, all down yesterday because AI bosses were clashing with President Trump over how quickly to develop AI software in the light of recent fears about its potentially harmful capabilities. Now, the bosses are calling for a slowdown, but President Trump says those worries are exaggerated, and he favors plowing ahead to beat China in the AI space, which is pretty important. Oil, gas, and diesel were all elevated again on Monday. The 10-year Treasury spiked above 5% for the first time since 2023, and that ahead of the Federal Reserve meeting starting today and going on until tomorrow. The Fed set to announce its decision at 2 p.m. tomorrow. 80% of economists polled by Reuters, by the way, expect a 25 basis point hike to try and cool inflation. We'll see. And the big story of today is that the Clarity Act, the act designed to make America the center of the cryptocurrency world, comes before the Senate for final passage after months and months of wrangling. With business, I'm John Tarrant.
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27: Dave and Buster's lost money in the summer quarter. Its entertainment-related sales declined nearly 9%. Chief Executive Darren Harper, who just took over as CEO, is working on making Dave and Buster's a go-to location for special occasions and improving value for guests. It added new games in the period, but he says it's still playing catch-up after what he describes as years of underinvestment. Charlotte-based Truist Financial is selling $5.5 billion worth of its auto loans. It's scaling back its auto finance business. It's also ended lending for purchases of boats and recreational vehicles. Interest rates are high globally today. The 10-year U.S. Treasury yield remains over 5%. Brent crude, the global benchmark, is at $105 a barrel. U.S. oil, West Texas Intermediate, at $102. That's your Fox Business Report. I'm Ginny Coselda. Invested in you.
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29: With the Wall Street Business Report, I'm Bill Alexander. President Donald Trump said that he would be a sufficient guardrail against rogue artificial intelligence, claiming that any efforts to limit the technology is part of a sick conspiracy. Trump was pushing back against calls by tech leaders to have greater government oversight. Canadian Prime Minister Mark Carney is hosting a major summit about 300 CEOs and senior executives from some of the world's biggest investment firms will be in Toronto for Carney's Canada Investment Summit this week. Verizon Wireless and T-Mobile have resolved lawsuits accusing each other of deceiving consumers through ads that promise big savings from switching cell phone carriers. A stipulation of dismissal of Verizon's lawsuit and T-Mobile's countersuit was filed in Manhattan federal court. Costco has raised the price of motor oil sold under its exclusive private label brand and limited how much of it customers can buy weekly as oil prices continue to climb. For the Wall Street Business Report, I'm Bill Alexander in Washington.
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3: Hey there, this is Jeanette from the Humboldt County Animal Shelter, and I'm here to tell you about a few of our great animals up for adoption. First up is 11-year-old Indy, who's a 30-pound petite blonde border collie who's looking for a calm retirement home. 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Next up, we have the gorgeous Domino, who is a 3-year-old, 60-pound black and white pit bull mix who just happens to be a staff and volunteer favorite. This youngster came back from a camping trip with some of our volunteers. 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Remember, Humboldt County Animal Shelter, where you can meet new friends and hopefully take one home.
1: To adopt a shelter animal or to find out if a lost pet is at the shelter, call the folks at the Humboldt County Animal Shelter at 707-840-9132.
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5: News. I'm Therese Crowley. AI becomes a political season football with former President Obama joining Kamala Harris, Bernie Sanders, and AOC to call for aggressive regulation and AI slowdown. Republicans looking to protect Americans' energy costs.
6: Depending on who you talk to on Capitol Hill today, AI is either the next industrial revolution or it's a runaway train. Either way, tech companies are building up massive energy infrastructure because of it. Vice President Vance is expected to meet privately with House Republicans ahead of a vote aimed at preventing data centers from driving up household bills.
5: Fox's Alexandria Hoff. The Supreme Court rejects President Trump's mail-in ballot restrictions before the midterms, a 7-2 vote. In today's Delaware primary, longtime Democrat Senator Chris Coons faces a challenge from the former Walmart exec who legally changed his name to E. No Trump Hansen in a protest of presidential overreach. America's listening to Fox News.
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8: 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Your kid needs a photo of the insurance card. A travel company wants a copy of your passport. So you email it. The problem is that email lives in somebody's inbox forever. I'm Kim Commando. This is terrific. Gmail has a fix built right in and hardly anybody uses it. It's called confidential mode. Write your email, then tap the little padlock with a clock on it at the bottom of the compose window. Set it to expire in a week, a day, or a month. When the clock runs out, the message vanishes from the other person's inbox. They also can't forward it, print it, copy it, or download the attachment. You can even require a code texted to their phone before it opens. FYI, a determined person can still photograph the screen, so this is definitely only a door, not a vault. But most people won't bother. Your email self-destructs, and finally, my inbox gets to feel like a spy movie. 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
1: Good morning, Northern California. Let's take a look and see what the weather's going to be like on the North Coast for today. Just like yesterday, areas of patchy fog and cloudy skies will be starting things off in the morning before partly cloudy conditions return later during the afternoon. More 5 to 10 mile per hour winds will be continuing out of the north, and temperatures will once again be from 63 to 74 degrees. Highs for today in Fortuna and Ferndale will be in the high 60s, while McKinleyville, Arcata, and Eureka will all be hovering around 64 to 65. For those interested in taking a look at the tides later today, the tide is currently falling with low tide expected to occur a few minutes before 9 a.m. this morning. The tide will be coming back in this afternoon at 3:11 p.m. and low tide later tonight will be at 9:49 p.m. Sunset later on will be at 7:25 p.m. and for folks looking to get up with the sun tomorrow, sunrise will be at 6:57 a.m.
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3: You could be born into the poorest sector of the economic ladder, okay, as my kid was. And if you have a Trump account, you seed that account with average of $10 a week based on the $1,000 stipend the government's giving you, you will raise a millionaire. Think about that. Now, that is not something that's unique to identity. That's unique to humanity. Everybody who is the parent of a newborn child benefits from that. That's not identity politics. That's humanity politics. Okay, when you look at the Trump RX plan, we have the lowest recorded prescription drug drop since JFK was the president of the United States. The lowest in over 60 years. Now, that is not identity. That's not, hey, black people, hey, Spanish people. That is humanity. Hey, everybody, you all take prescription drugs. If we get the lowest dip in 60 years, every single American benefits.
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5: Hi, I'm Warren Eckstein with the Pet Show Tip of the Day. Have you forgotten how to walk your dogs? Remember when you were growing up, the dogs would be with the kids all day long, playing with us, hanging out in the yard with us? People have forgotten how to walk their dogs, which can make the dogs bored and cause many other behavioral issues. Listen carefully. The guardians walking their dogs spend their entire time talking to their friends on the cell phone, texting, listening to their iPods, anything but interacting with their dogs. Walking your dog is the perfect time to establish a better relationship. It's the time to interact. It's the time to play. It's the time to enjoy each other. Remember, when you take your dog for a walk, it's not your walk, it's their walk. Leave that cell phone. Don't text. Leave that at home. Spend time playing with your dog. Let the dog know that you're enjoying the walk as much as he is. Let's enjoy the walks together, focusing on the dog. Leave those cell phones and those iPods at home just for a few minutes every day. I'm Warren Eckstein. Is your pet's constant itching and scratching making you crazy enough to pull your own hair out? Hi, Warren Eckstein here. More than 30 years ago, I started talking to you about your pets on radio and TV, and I heard over and over how your cats and dogs need relief from dry skin, itching, and shedding. 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
6: It's time for California Ag Today on the Western Ag Network. I am Haley Shipp. For cattle producers, sometimes the export story isn't about selling more beef. It's about getting more value for what we're already selling. New USDA data compiled by the U.S. Meat Export Federation shows July beef exports were basically flat from a year ago at just over 89,000 metric tons. but the value of those exports did climb 6% to nearly $797 million. Strong demand from Taiwan, Mexico, and Japan helped. Taiwan was a standout, with July export value jumping 38%. Zoom out to the first 7 months of the year, though, and that picture does change. Beef exports were down 8% in volume and 2% in value. China remains a major drag on those numbers. Take China out of the year-to-date comparison, and export value was actually up 6%. And here is a number that puts that into perspective for cattle producers. Through July, beef export value averaged just over $430 per head of fed slaughter, up 7% from a year ago. USMEF says despite significant headwinds, global demand for U.S. beef remains resilient.
0: The race for the PRCA world title kicks off in Newtown, North Dakota. Four-time world champion Brad Germanson lends his name to the richest event in bronc riding history. The world's top bronc riders will be in town October 2nd and 3rd for 2 days of action.
7: You guys good?
0: You'll witness the world's richest extreme bronc riding event. Brad Germanson Extreme Bronc Riding at Four Bears Casino and Lodge, October 2nd and 3rd in Newtown, North Dakota. 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
9: I'm Chad Pergram with the Speaker's Lobby. The Senate left town for nearly 6 weeks in early August without passing a bill to regulate cryptocurrency. But before escaping town, the Senate prearranged a mid-September test vote on legislation to do just that. There's no bigger advocate for cryptocurrency than President Trump. He's pushing lawmakers to adopt the Clarity Act. It clarifies federal rules for digital currencies. It passed the House with 78 Democratic votes. Now bipartisan lawmakers want action from the House. But the tiptoe through the crypto isn't complete. Ethics restrictions for the president and his family regarding crypto is at the top of the list for many Democrats. President Trump's financial disclosure report says he earned $1.4 billion on crypto last year alone. Some Republicans demand exemptions for the president, but Democratic California Senator Adam Schiff says, quote, that's just not going to fly in the Democratic caucus. And there's concern that if the U.S. doesn't set up a regulatory framework for crypto, it will flee the U.S. to Singapore or Switzerland, where there is a clear set of regulations. With the Speaker's Lobby, Chad Pergram, Fox News.
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11: The school year is off to a terrific start, and Deacon Dance has been reminding the student body and our staff that God asks us to be good and beautiful, to be authentic and true. 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
12: For townhall.com, social media influencer Hassan Piker is now the face of the Democratic Party. Piker wears his Mao jacket, hoses his Twitch audience down with absurd political takes. Piker uses social media to monetize the worst impulses of the extremes in American politics. In the course of doing so, he personally carried the most radical major party candidate in memory, Michigan Democrat Abdul El-Sayed, to that party's nomination for the United States Senate. Piker has now gone so supernova radical that some Democratic leaders have tried to rebuke him without even naming him, including House Minority Leader Hakeem Jeffries. It's not going to work. Piker and the socialist fever he represents is repelling the moderate Americans who love the country, especially in the Democratic Party. It should not be difficult to say. Voters ought to reject Hassan Piker, Abdul El-Sayed, Alexandria Ocasio-Cortez, Rashida Tlaib, and I could go on by name. They also ought to be rejected at the
7: KINS News and Information Time is 6:46. What exactly happened back on this day in history? The U.S. Department of Foreign Affairs changed its name to the Department of State on September 15, 1789. Charles Darwin and the HMS Beagle reached the Galapagos Islands on September 15, 1835. The Nuremberg Laws went into effect on this day in 1935, depriving Jews of their citizenship and made the swastika the official emblem of Nazi Germany. Four young black girls were killed in a church bombing in Birmingham, Alabama on September 15, 1963. John Bull became the oldest operable locomotive on this day in 1981. And finally, the National Hockey League lockout began on this day in 2004. It would ultimately result in the 2004 and 2005 season being canceled. That has been a look at what happened on this day in history. Road construction work continues throughout the year, weather permitting and sometimes weather-related. Humboldt County Public Works reminds you to be cautious while driving in construction zones or where there's roadside maintenance. There's going to be overnight traffic signal work occurring along South Broadway in Eureka between Herrick Avenue and the South Bayshore Mall entrance. Sunday through Thursday nights from 8 p.m. through 6 a.m., both north and southbound lane and shoulder closures will be expected with minor traffic slowdowns for drivers. There's expected to be some culvert work occurring along North Bank Road Mondays through Fridays from 7 a.m. to 8 p.m. between Reserve Road and Mad River Mains with 10-minute delays for drivers. And drivers along 6th Street in Eureka should anticipate using alternate routes as there will be more lane and complete closures between 6th and L and 6th and J. Humboldt County Public Works shares that many road workers are injured throughout the year by unsafe and inattentive drivers. Please keep your eyes on the road and always drive safely.
13: From the newsroom, I'm Trey Westerberg with Northern California News and Peter Colleen at the local desk. This update brought to you by Progressive. California has approved a $100 million plan to modernize Highway 37 and help prevent the road from sinking. The project will cover parts of the highway in Marin, Sonoma, Napa, and Solano counties. Supporters say the work will address aging infrastructure and help protect one of the main routes into wine country. The families of four children are suing organizations that operate a Northern California school where two kindergartners were seriously wounded in a 2024 shooting. The lawsuit was filed in Butte Superior Court and alleges school officials failed to properly supervise a man who was allowed to remain on campus without an escort. The lawsuit says Glenn Litton followed the two boys into a bathroom during recess before shooting them, then fatally shooting himself. The families allege the school lacked adequate security policies and failed to take reasonable steps to protect students from the attack.
14: Up next, Peter Colleen at the local desk.
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1: From the newsroom, I'm Peter Killeen. Arcata City Council may vote Wednesday on suspending the processing and approval of permits for data centers for the next 45 days at a minimum. State law allows the city to pause developers from developing property in ways that normally would be legal, according to Lost Coast Outpost, but might conflict with opposing land use regulations the city is considering enacting. The development has to present a current and immediate threat to the public health, safety, or welfare. With news, I'm Peter Killeen.
2: Good morning, Northern California. Let's take a look and see what the weather's going to be like on the North Coast for today. Just like yesterday, areas of patchy fog and cloudy skies will be starting things off in the morning before partly cloudy conditions return later during the afternoon. More 5 to 10 mile per hour winds will be continuing out of the north, and temperatures will once again be from 63 to 74 degrees. Highs for today in Fortuna and Ferndale will be in the high 60s, while McKinleyville, Arcata, and Eureka will all be hovering around 64 to 65. For those interested in taking a look at the tides later today, the tide is currently falling with low tide expected to occur a few minutes before 9 a.m. this morning. The tide will be coming back in this afternoon at 3:11 p.m. and low tide later tonight will be at 9:49 p.m. Sunset later on will be at 7:25 p.m. and for folks looking to get up with the sun tomorrow, sunrise will be at 6:57 a.m.
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2: Let's continue on with the weather by checking the surrounding areas in Northern California. The Del Norte and Curry County areas will be looking at mostly sunny and clear skies with light and variable winds slowly increasing back up to 15 miles an hour this afternoon. Temperatures will be a little bit warmer than Humboldt with highs from 65 to 77 degrees. While Klamath will be hovering around 68 to 69 degrees, Crescent City's looking at a high of 66. The Humboldt Interior and Trinity County will also have mostly sunny and clear skies with temperatures climbing into the lower 90s. Willow Creek will have a high today at 90 degrees, while both Orleans and Hoopa are looking at a high of 87 to 88. Finally, the Mendocino Interior will also have mostly sunny and clear skies with temperatures climbing into the mid-90s. Laytonville is expecting a high today of 86 degrees, Willits will be 83, and Leggett's looking at a high of 81. That has been a look at the weather on the North Coast for Tuesday, the 15th of September. SHN Consulting Engineers and Geologists of Eureka brings you the following earthquake preparedness update. The North Coast of California has experienced many damaging earthquakes in the past and will likely receive many more in the future. For instance, last week there were two earthquakes over a magnitude 4.4 that occurred offshore in southern Humboldt. Be prepared and have an earthquake safety plan in place. Select a safe place for your family to reunite after an earthquake has occurred. Completing long-distance calls may be easier than calling locally, so designate an out-of-state relative or friend to act as a clearinghouse for information regarding the safety of your family. Avoid any heavy furniture such as wood stoves or heavy bookshelves, and also be careful of large panes of glass, as well as any overhead power lines and unreinforced chimneys. Injuries and death during an earthquake are often caused by unaware folks getting hit by falling objects and collapsing structures. SHN Consulting Engineers and Geologists of Eureka bring you that earthquake preparedness update.
4: This is a Bloomberg Money Minute. Investors are cautious ahead of tomorrow's Federal Reserve interest rate decision. Higher moves in bond yields, they're setting the tone for the markets, placing elevated energy costs and mounting debt firmly on traders' radar. Bitcoin slipping as hopes fade for imminent progress on a U.S. regulatory bill. It's also sending crypto stocks lower. An AI researcher who recently resigned from Google DeepMind is warning humanity is running out of time to prevent artificial intelligence from causing widespread harm. He's just the latest staffer to voice concerns about the direction of the technology. A milestone for the robotics industry. Agility Robotics has unveiled a new humanoid that's designed to safely work in close proximity to people. Agility is going public this year. And for the eighth consecutive year, Stanford Graduate School of Business holds the top spot among the 65 U.S. programs in the Bloomberg Business Week ranking of the best business schools. I'm John Tucker, Bloomberg Radio.
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5: Hello, this is Blaine O'Shaughnessy with Community Comment. Well, I'm happy to announce that my wife and I are going to have our fifth child. I'm very pleased to be having another child. I myself come from a family of three children. My wife comes from a family of two children. My grandma on my dad's side had four children, and my grandma on my mom's side had three children. Five children is a lot, but I have friends and coworkers who have eight children, nine children, and one that I know that has 11 children. Which got me thinking about the topic of declining birth rate in our own country and just broadly in the world. The birth rate in the United States is 1.6 children per woman and is considered a declining population because what's needed is 2.1 children per woman. The United States is by no means the leader in declining birth rate. South Korea has a birth rate of 0.7 and Japan a birth rate of 1.2. I was reading a little article about declining birth rates in a CBC news article about the topic, and the article claims that the declining birth rate is due to unsteady and declining economy. While that might be the case, I've certainly heard from some people that I know who were talking about having children. But I think it has everything to do with the culture here in the United States. We do not have a culture that promotes families. In fact, we have the opposite. A little story about my wife. She has a master's degree in nursing, and she spent her younger years getting her education and starting her career. We didn't start having kids until she was 30 years old. But she would always tell me, after she had the first child, that she wished she knew she would love having children as much as she does. She wishes she could have started younger. She tells me how her whole life, all she was ever told, was to focus on her career. Well, that's exactly what she did do. Her goal was to work at Stanford Hospital, and she eventually made it there. Although after she worked there for some years, she felt empty and unsatisfied, and made a move here to Eureka. And then she met me. I always wanted to have a family. And on my first date with my wife, I asked her if she wanted to have children. She said yes. And here we are. My point is, we have a culture that says focus on education and career. We have a culture that is self-centered seeking, one that seeks self-pleasure and gratification and exploration of self. We've gotten away from family values and faith in a creator, and I think that's why our culture suffers and is on the decline. This has been Community Comment by Blaine O'Shaughnessy.
0: Community comment. 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
10: The FBI director is at the Senate. I'm Dave Anthony, Fox News.
11: This has been the most prolific run of crime reduction in the United States history, with the help of our great partners since the beginning of the Trump administration.
10: And Director Kash Patel just told a Judiciary Committee hearing he had a 90% increase in the arrests of violent criminals, an increase in fentanyl drug seizures, and...
11: This FBI has found and located more children than any FBI in the history of this country. We have arrested 5,072 child predators and human traffickers. That's up 13%.
10: But Democrats remain critical.
12: Mr. Patel is the least qualified and most partisan FBI director in our nation's history.
10: Judiciary Ranking Committee member Dick Durbin.
12: The Bureau has been reshaped as a political weapon against President Trump's political enemies and a shield to protect the president and his MAGA loyalists.
10: A Pennsylvania man is jailed without bail facing terror charges. Jonathan Kramer arrested over the weekend, accused of plotting an attack in support of ISIS. There's new information today on Thomas Crooks, the gunman in the Trump assassination attempt at a 2024 Pennsylvania campaign rally.
13: Senator Chuck Grassley's team, he's the Senate Judiciary Chairman, is learning that Crooks had packages of guns delivered to him under the pseudonym of Bob Dole. Now, Fox News is told more than 2 years later, family members were still surprised by his actions, and we are told that they are still no closer to finding an official motive in that case.
10: Fox's David Spun. President Trump has just reacted to the Supreme Court blocking his executive order aimed at restricting mail-in voting, which the president called on True Social a disaster, totally corrupt and out of control, claiming the Supreme Court let our country down. The president's also continuing to push back on a push for more artificial intelligence regulations, telling y'all in podcast fears of AI threatening humanity.
14: We're not going to let that happen. It's a hoax.
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10: There is more selling this morning on Wall Street. The Dow is down 370 points. The Nasdaq's dropping 71. The S&P 500 losing 16 points after the yield on 10-year Treasury bonds hit a 19-year high. Oil prices up more than 1%. WTI back around $103 a barrel. At the gas pump, regular up another penny. AAA's national average for regular $4.32 a gallon. Diesel has also risen to a record high, 626, 36 higher cents higher than just a week ago. This is the Federal Reserve starts a two-day meeting to assess the economy and those prices, considering an interest rate hike tomorrow.
24: Fed Chair Kevin Warsh is not a fan of giving any guidance about the likely path of interest rates, but elevated inflation and oil prices and his own emphasis on the need to deliver price stability appears to signal that a rate hike is coming.
10: Fox's Hillary Barsky, they handed out trophies last night for TV's top shows.
25: Widow's Bay dominated the 78th annual Emmy Awards, winning 14 trophies, including Best Comedy Series. Star Matthew Rhys made history as the first actor to win all three lead acting categories, taking comedy actor for the show and limited series actor for Netflix's The Beast in Me. The Pitt won 7, including Best Drama Series, and Jean Smart made history too, becoming the first woman to win an Emmy for every season of a show with her 5th Hacks Trophy.
26: What a ride! This is Ben!
25: That clip courtesy of the Television Academy and NBC. The night also brought Taylor Swift and her cat into a surprise Law and Order bit with host Mariska Hargitay. Michael J. Fox accepted the Bob Hope Humanitarian Award. And there was a musical tribute to the late Dolly Parton. Michelle Polino, Fox News.
10: On Monday Night Football,
27: Mahomes able to break one tackle. He's in! Touchdown!
10: Patrick Mahomes ran for that score and threw two TD passes, leading the Kansas City Chiefs to a 31-10 win over the Denver Broncos on ESPN. I'm Dave Anthony, and this is Fox News.
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3: It's time for the KINS Opinion Poll question for today. Today's opinion poll question takes a look at a recent Coastal Commission meeting on a possible ban of vehicle usage on Centerville Beach. And over 80% of voters on Friday said yes, they believe that presidents should not be allowed to make political speeches during memorial events such as 9/11 and have it be strictly a non-political observance. 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
6: 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The families of four children are suing organizations that operate a Northern California school where two kindergartners were seriously wounded in a 2024 shooting. The lawsuit was filed in Butte Superior Court and alleges school officials failed

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4: From the newsroom, I'm Peter Killeen. Humboldt County's new Tourism Advisory Board was formed by the Board of Supervisors, and applications to serve are currently being accepted for all 17 positions on the board. Applications for all county committees, boards, and commissions with or without immediate vacancies are accepted year-round and are considered current for 2 years. Applicants on file will be notified should a new vacancy arise. With news, I'm Peter Killeen.
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7: 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And the trade battle between the United States and Canada. Let me tell you, two things here. Number one, we made a great offer to them. And number two, Mark Carney, the Prime Minister of Canada, is in bed with China. China is the key problem here. Now, just look at this. Our negotiator, Jameson Greer, terrific guy, know him well. We offered them to reduce American tariffs on Canadian cars from 25% to 15%, with the possibility of falling to 7% if they abide by it. Okay? And tariffs on Canadian steel and aluminum would have dropped from 50% to 25%. A terrific deal. Carney rejected that deal. He rejected

0: deal at the last minute. And of course, it infuriated President Trump. But here's the thing. We asked them to make sure that China doesn't transship their aluminum and steel. In other words, Canada has opened up a lot of trade with China. Carney has been to Beijing and so forth. But if they transship, then you're getting Chinese steel, Chinese aluminum, Chinese cars would come through Canada into the United States. Now, we stopped this with Mexico. Chinese transshipping manufacturers and fentanyl through Mexico. And President Sheinbaum has done a very good job. But Mark Carney wouldn't agree to stopping the transshipping of Chinese goods.
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5: Good morning, Northern California. Let's take a look and see what the weather's going to be like on the North Coast for today. Just like yesterday, areas of patchy fog and cloudy skies will be starting things off in the morning before partly cloudy conditions return later during the afternoon. More 5 to 10 mile per hour winds will be continuing out of the north, and temperatures will once again be from 63 to 74 degrees. Highs for today in Fortuna and Ferndale will be in the high 60s, while McKinleyville, Arcata, and Eureka will all be hovering around 64 to 65. For those interested in taking a look at the tides later today, the tide is currently falling with low tide expected to occur a few minutes before 9 a.m. this morning. The tide will be coming back in this afternoon at 3:11 p.m. and low tide later tonight will be at 9:49 p.m. Sunset later on will be at 7:25 p.m. And for folks looking to get up with the sun tomorrow, sunrise will be at 6:57 a.m.
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5: Let's continue on with the weather by checking the surrounding areas in Northern California. The Del Norte and Curry County areas will be looking at mostly sunny and clear skies with light and variable winds slowly increasing back up to 15 miles an hour this afternoon. Temperatures will be a little bit warmer than Humboldt, with highs from 65 to 77 degrees. While Klamath will be hovering around 68 to 69 degrees, Crescent City's looking at a high of 66. The Humboldt interior and Trinity County will also have mostly sunny and clear skies, with temperatures climbing into the lower 90s. Willow Creek will have a high today at 90 degrees, while both Orleans and Hoopaw are looking at a high of 87 to 88. Finally, the Mendocino interior will also have mostly sunny and clear skies with temperatures climbing into the mid-90s. Laytonville is expecting a high today of 86 degrees, Willits will be 83, and Leggett's looking at a high of 81. That has been a look at the weather on the North Coast for Tuesday, the 15th of September.
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10: A statue honoring Charlie Kirk was vandalized outside Turning Point USA headquarters in Arizona. A religious message was also defaced. Somebody wrote Satan in red paint. Turning Point says they will not be silenced, nor will they be bullied. By Sunday afternoon, the damage had been repaired. No doubt something like this will happen again. A recent study found that 15% of young Americans say violence is always or sometimes acceptable to stop speech. And 34% of young people say using violence is permissible, but should only be used rarely. This is why Charlie Kirk is dead. And this is why our nation's taxpayer-funded classrooms are a clear and present danger to the republic. Radicals are waging First Amendment rights, and taxpayers are footing the bill. 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
13: I'm Nicole Murray with Your Money Now. CNBC Fed survey respondents now see at least two rate hikes over the next year, a big change from just 1 month ago. While higher oil is cited as a main reason for the change in view, roughly three-quarters of respondents see the inflation problem as broader than just energy prices. The National Transportation Safety Board said responses by the FAA to 11 of 33 recommendations made by the board after a 2025 mid-air collision that killed 67 people near Washington failed to address safety concerns. That's according to Reuters. The collision near Ronald Reagan Washington National Airport was the deadliest U.S. aviation disaster in more than two decades. Bank of America CEO Brian Moynihan says the company expects its investment banking fees to drop by at least 10% in the third quarter, while sales and trading revenue will be flat. Its shares dropped by more than 5% after the public comments. Stocks are moderately lower this morning. That's Your Money Now.
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18: This is Kelly Orchard's Apple a Day, 60 seconds on wisdom, success, and personal growth. You may have all the talent and skills in the world, but they alone will not get you where you want to be in life. As a coach and psychotherapist, I teach my clients that your attributes will take you only so far. It's vehicles that will actually drive you to a fruitful life. One vehicle, however, is particularly undervalued and underappreciated in psychology and society. That's hope. Hope is defined as the general feeling that some desire will be fulfilled. Hope is important because life is difficult. Hope isn't just an emotion that makes you feel good. The branch of psychology known as positive psychology has proven that hope is a dynamic cognitive motivational system. Today, refuse to give up. It's one of the most important vehicles to drive you to your heart's desire. This has been Kelly Orchard's Apple a Day. Now, go out and be fruitful.
5: 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The north coast of California has experienced many damaging earthquakes in the past and will likely receive many more in the future. For instance, last week there were two earthquakes over a magnitude 4.4 that occurred offshore in southern Humboldt. Be prepared and have an earthquake safety plan in place. Select a safe place for your family to reunite after an earthquake has occurred. Completing long-distance calls may be easier than calling locally, so designate an out-of-state relative or friend to act as a clearinghouse for information regarding the safety of your family. Avoid any heavy furniture such as wood stoves or heavy bookshelves, and also be careful of large panes of glass, as well as any overhead power lines and unreinforced chimneys. Injuries and death during an earthquake are often caused by unaware folks getting hit by falling objects and collapsing structures. SHN Consulting Engineers and Geologists of Eureka bring you that earthquake preparedness update.
19: Lee, and this is the Fox Business Report.
20: Stocks lost ground at the open. Traders are expecting the Federal Reserve to raise interest rates when its meeting wraps up tomorrow. Investors have been looking at the U.S. 10-year Treasury yield topping 5%. Shares of Bank of America open narrowly lower. CEO Brian Moynihan says sales and trading revenue will be flat compared with a year ago. Dave & Buster's shares are down 3%. The restaurant entertainment chain lost money in the summer quarter. Sales declined, but its new CEO Darren Harper is working on a turnaround for the chain. Vera Bradley made a profit in the recent quarter after losing money a year ago. It's been undergoing a transformation. Shares are up 12%. Charlotte-based Truist Financial is selling most of its auto lending business. The stock's up 1%. That's your Fox Business Report. I'm Jenny Coselda. Invested in you.
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22: The 49ers absolutely decimated the super team known as the LA Rams for the opening game of the NFL season. I haven't heard about a Ram getting slaughtered that bad since the Binding of Isaac story in the book of Genesis. Week 2's matchup is against the Miami Dolphins, one of the most dysfunctional teams in the whole NFL. This should be an easy dub. 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
23: Who are we?
24: So Donald Trump had some of his most fervent supporters in Texas at the GOP midterm convention take a special oath, and it's got a lot of people talking. I'm Lars Larson with a Left Coast commentary in just a moment. 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Yep, Donald Trump had that audience in Texas at the GOP midterm convention take an oath. He said, we're going to take an oath to go out and vote. He said, I want us to cheat. I want us to go down there because he said the other side, the Democrats, want to cheat. Do you know what Trump's talking about? He's talking about the fact that the Democrat Party has staunchly opposed the idea of the Save America Act. And what would that act require? It requires voter ID. It requires proof of citizenship. It requires that your election ballot be in by the close of business on election day. So Donald Trump says because the Democrats oppose the Save America Act, that means they're in favor of cheating. So Donald Trump says, let's go cheat. We'll go out and vote in the election. I think that's what he was talking about. I'm Lars Larson, right on the Left Coast.
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1: The Dean's List with Janice Dean.
2: A Florida girl just given weeks to live and who defied the odds makes today's Dean's List. Little Millie was born in August of 2023, and doctors told her parents Bill and Meg Longhenry that she had no hope of survival after being diagnosed with a rare brain disorder. But God had something else in mind, according to her dad, Bill. A friend recommended that Millie's mom and dad contact Dr. Brandon Crawford, who works as a neurologist in Austin, and saw potential in Millie, knew she was fighting, and wanted to help. Millie began a treatment plan that combines physical therapy with neural functions under Dr. Crawford's care, and amazingly, she started getting better. Millie is still growing and getting stronger every day, starting to crawl, smile, and laugh. Not only that, but a donor that heard about Millie's miraculous story has donated close to $50,000 to help cover the treatment, which is not covered by insurance. Janice Dean, Fox News.
3: Hello, my friend. I knew you were coming.
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7: Fox News, I'm CJ Papa. Senate Judiciary Oversight hearing underway. FBI Director Cash Patil under the spotlight. Fox's David Spun.
8: It's going to be kind of a buffet of questions coming from senators both sides of the aisle.
7: Ranking member, Democratic Senator Dick Durbin claims
9: the Bureau has been reshaped as a political weapon against President Trump's political enemies and a shield to protect the president and his MAGA loyalists.
7: Director Patil touting the effectiveness of the Bureau.
10: We've captured 10. Just this past weekend, we captured a thug down in Venezuela who is on our most wanted list and on the run for years. He has been captured, apprehended, and is on his way back to the United States of America.
7: President Trump using Truth Social earlier to criticize your Supreme Court decision, turning down his request on mail-in voting, calling it another bad decision. 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
11: 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Is productivity really down? Is it down because of you? 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How do I get reached in a family emergency? How do you reach me in an emergency? Get it in writing. School kids need a bell. 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Take my cell phone all day? That's not a policy. That's a cell block. 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
12: Good morning, Northern California. Let's take a look and see what the weather's going to be like on the North Coast for today. Just like yesterday, areas of patchy fog and cloudy skies will be starting things off in the morning before partly cloudy conditions return later during the afternoon. More 5 to 10 mile per hour winds will be continuing out of the north, and temperatures will once again be from 63 to 74 degrees. Highs for today in Fortuna and Ferndale will be in the high 60s, while McKinleyville, Arcata, and Eureka will all be hovering around 64 to 65. For those interested in taking a look at the tides later today, the tide is currently falling with low tide expected to occur a few minutes before 9 a.m. this morning. The tide will be coming back in this afternoon at 3:11 p.m. and low tide later tonight will be at 9:49 p.m. Sunset later on will be at 7:25 p.m. And for folks looking to get up with the sun tomorrow, sunrise will be at 6:57 a.m.
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17: With the Bloomberg Business of Sports Report, I'm Charlie Pellett. L.A. Clippers owner Steve Ballmer is backing down. The team initially said it would, quote, vigorously challenge one of the harshest punishments in NBA history for violating salary cap rules, but Ballmer opted not to fight the penalties that will hamstring the team for years. Ballmer now says the team is committed to putting the chapter behind it and is complying with the penalties. NBC says the Super Bowl rematch between the Seattle Seahawks and the New England Patriots that kicked off the NFL season on September 9th captured more than 25 million viewers across Comcast, NBC broadcast stations, and Peacock streaming platform. And DraftKings has announced what it's calling responsible gaming initiatives, along with efforts to help customers make informed decisions. Its digital ad campaign will feature Kevin Hart and Nick Jonas. And that's the Bloomberg Business of Sports Report. I'm Charlie Pellett.
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21: The school year is off to a terrific start, and Deacon Dance has been reminding the student body and our staff that God asks us to be good and beautiful, to be authentic and true. 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
1: With the Wall Street Business Report, I'm Rich Thomason. Wall Street's benchmarks are struggling to stay positive. AI stocks slid and oil prices continue to climb as Mideast fighting squeezes the global flow of crude amid rising doubts that the U.S. and Iran will end the war soon. The cost of gasoline is taking a larger bite out of Americans' budgets. AAA's national average for a gallon of regular, $4.32, up a penny from yesterday. It's 17 cents more than a week ago. Diesel averages a record $6.26 a gallon. The Federal Reserve is widely expected to lift its short-term interest rate tomorrow for the first time in several years to fight stubbornly high inflation. An increase in the Fed's rate, currently about 3.6%, is not guaranteed, but most analysts and economists expect a rate hike from the Fed. For the Wall Street Business Report, I'm Rich Thomason.
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23: No matter what challenge you're facing, whether it's a math test or putting together an IKEA bookshelf, do this. Take a deep breath in through your nose. It'll improve your focus and accuracy. This comes from a study in the journal Nature Human Behavior. For the study, subjects were asked to work on math problems and spatial visualization tasks while researchers monitored their breathing. And when the subjects inhaled just before executing a task, they got higher scores. The researchers say inhaling deeply through your nose wakes up regions of the brain that optimize focus. And weirdly, they relate this back to our ancient ancestors, because early humans had to rely on their sense of smell to sniff out danger or differentiate between edible food and something spoiled. So inhaling deeply, it's a survival mechanism linked to cognition, and it gives us laser-like focus. I'm John Tesh with today's Intelligence for Your Life Minute.
26: Road construction work continues throughout the year, weather permitting and sometimes weather-related. Humboldt County Public Works reminds you to be cautious while driving in construction zones or where there's roadside maintenance. There's going to be overnight traffic signal work occurring along South Broadway in Eureka between Herrick Avenue and the South Bayshore Mall entrance. Sunday through Thursday nights from 8 p.m. through 6 a.m., both north and southbound lane and shoulder closures will be expected with minor traffic slowdowns for drivers. There's expected to be some culvert work occurring along North Bank Road Mondays through Fridays from 7 a.m. to 8 p.m. between Reserve Road and Mad River Mains with 10-minute delays for drivers. And drivers along 6th Street in Eureka should anticipate using alternate routes as there will be more lane and complete closures between 6th and L and 6th and J. Humboldt County Public Works shares that many road workers are injured throughout the year by unsafe and inattentive drivers. Please keep your eyes on the road and always drive safely.
27: From the Western Ag Network, I'm Bob Larson with your agribusiness update. Well, continuing warfare between Russia and Ukraine is elevating uncertainty in global wheat markets as attacks threaten transportation and agricultural infrastructure around the Black Sea. Russia and Ukraine remain major participants in the international grain trade, making disruptions in the region capable of affecting wheat supplies and prices. Recent Russian attacks have damaged Ukrainian food warehouses and logistics infrastructure, disrupting domestic food distribution and adding uncertainty uncertainty to supply chains. And dairy management is challenging college students to develop new dairy-based products aimed at consumers seeking sustained energy. The 2027 new product competition is open to undergraduate and graduate students across the U.S. The competition focuses on products that provide steady energy, reduce fatigue, and improve stamina and sleep. Entries must contain over 51% dairy ingredients and provide a good source of dairy protein. Submissions are due February 1st. Well, farmers across the country are reporting difficulty obtaining federal conservation assistance following substantial staffing reductions at USDA's Natural Resources Conservation Service. NRCS lost nearly a quarter of its workforce in 2025, according to Investigate Midwest and Harvest Public Media. The reductions have left fewer employees available to provide technical assistance for conservation projects involving soil health, water quality, erosion, and other farm management practices.
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9: I had dinner recently with a fairly well-traveled friend of mine who told me she was reading the August issue of Travel and Leisure magazine that featured the world's best everythings. 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I'm Rudy Maxa. 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I found the magazine when I went home, and yes, I was right. 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For example, the best hotel in the world, according to readers, is the Patina Osaka in Japan. It is a great hotel, but I can't imagine many readers have visited. So beware of any lists compiled unscientifically on most anything. 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
7: From the newsroom, I'm Trey Westerberg with Northern California News and Peter Colleen at the local desk. 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
11: California has approved a $100 million plan to modernize Highway 37 and help prevent the road from sinking. The project will cover parts of the highway in Marin, Sonoma, Napa, and Solano counties. Supporters say the work will address aging infrastructure and help protect one of the main routes into wine country. The families of four children are suing organizations that operate a Northern California school where two kindergartners were seriously wounded in a 2024 shooting. The lawsuit was filed in Butte Superior Court and alleges school officials failed to properly supervise a man who was allowed to remain on campus without an escort. The lawsuit says Glenn Litton followed the two boys into a bathroom during recess before shooting them, then fatally shooting himself. The families allege the school lacked adequate security policies and failed to take reasonable steps to protect students from the attack.
7: Up next, Peter Colleen at the local desk.
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31: 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Applications for all county committees, boards, and commissions with or without immediate vacancies are accepted year-round and are considered current for 2 years. Applicants on file will be notified should a new vacancy arise. With news, I'm Peter Colleen.
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34: Good morning, Northern California. Let's take a look and see what the weather's going to be like on the North Coast for today. Just like yesterday, areas of patchy fog and cloudy skies will be starting things off in the morning before partly cloudy conditions return later during the afternoon. More 5 to 10 mile per hour winds will be continuing out of the north, and temperatures will once again be from 63 to 74 degrees. Highs for today in Fortuna and Ferndale will be in the high 60s, while McKinleyville, Arcata, and Eureka will all be hovering around 64 to 65. For those interested in taking a look at the tides later today, the tide is currently falling, with low tide expected to occur a few minutes before 9 a.m. this morning. The tide will be coming back in this afternoon at 3:11 p.m., and low tide later tonight will be at 9:49 p.m. Sunset later on will be at 7:25 p.m., and for folks looking to get up with the sun tomorrow, sunrise will be at 6:57 a.m.
1: Bullying is the use of force, threat, or coercion to abuse, intimidate, or dominate others. 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I'd like to thank this radio station for supporting this abuse awareness series, Because the Truth Works.
34: Let's continue on with the weather by checking the surrounding areas in Northern California. The Del Norte and Curry County areas will be looking at mostly sunny and clear skies, with light and variable winds slowly increasing back up to 15 miles an hour this afternoon. Temperatures will be a little bit warmer than Humboldt, with highs from 65 to 77 degrees. While Klamath will be hovering around 68 to 69 degrees, Crescent City's looking at a high of 66. The Humboldt interior and Trinity County will also have mostly sunny and clear skies, with temperatures climbing into the lower 90s. Willow Creek will have a high today at 90 degrees, while both Orleans and Hoopa are looking at a high of 87 to 88. Finally, the Mendocino interior will also have mostly sunny and clear skies, with temperatures climbing into the mid-90s. Laytonville is expecting a high today of 86 degrees, Willits will be 83, and Leggett's looking at a high of 81. That has been a look at the weather on the North Coast for Tuesday, the 15th of September.
2: Money Minute. OpenAI says it's now working with its competitors, Anthropic and Google DeepMind, to address AI safety. They're responding to a groundswell of concern that the technology poses an economic and security threat, a threat President Trump calls a hoax. OpenAI says it will support bipartisan proposals aimed at addressing potential catastrophic risks. Wall Street traders refraining from making any risky bets before the Federal Reserve decision. That comes tomorrow. The central bank widely expected to raise rates by 0.25%. At the same time, the yield on the benchmark 10-year U.S. Treasury has topped the highest in almost 20 years. Wells Fargo's chief stock strategist has just cut his year-end target for the S&P 500, saying a decade-long earnings growth cycle will eventually slow down. And Elon Musk has again teased the idea of his AI and rocket firm SpaceX combining with electric car maker Tesla. I'm John Tucker, Bloomberg Radio.
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13: Hello, this is Blaine O'Shaughnessy with Community Comment. Well, I'm happy to announce that my wife and I are going to have our fifth child. I'm very pleased to be having another child. I myself come from a family of three children. My wife comes from a family of two children. My grandma on my dad's side had four children, and my grandma on my mom's side had three children. Five children is a lot, but I have friends and coworkers who have eight children, nine children, and one that I know that has 11 children, which got me thinking about the topic of declining birth rate in our own country and just broadly in the world. The birth rate in the United States is 1.6 children per woman and is considered a declining population because what's needed is 2.1 children per woman. The United States is by no means the leader in declining birth rate. South Korea has a birth rate of 0.7 and Japan a birth rate of 1.2. I was reading a little article about declining birth rates in a CBC news article about the topic, And the article claims that the declining birth rate is due to unsteady and declining economy. While that might be the case, I've certainly heard from some people that I know who were talking about having children. But I think it has everything to do with the culture here in the United States. We do not have a culture that promotes families. In fact, we have the opposite. A little story about my wife. She has a master's degree in nursing, and she spent her younger years getting her education and starting her career. We didn't start having kids until she was 30 years old. But she would always tell me, after she had the first child, that she wished she knew she would love having children as much as she does. She wishes she could have started younger. She tells me how her whole life, all she was ever told, was to focus on her career. Well, that's exactly what she did do. Her goal was to work at Stanford Hospital, and she eventually made it there. Although after she worked there for some years, she felt empty and unsatisfied and made a move here to Eureka. And then she met me. I always wanted to have a family. And on my first date with my wife, I asked her if she wanted to have children. She said yes, and here we are. My point is, we have a culture that says focus on education and career. We have a culture that is self-centered seeking, one that seeks self-pleasure and gratification and exploration of self. We've gotten away from family values and faith in a creator, and I think that's why our culture suffers and is on the decline. This has been Community Comment by Blaine O'Shaughnessy.
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8: President Trump is angry at the Supreme Court. I'm Dave Anthony, Fox News, writing on Truth Social. They let the country down, blocking his executive order to restrict mail-in voting, which the president calls corrupt and out of control, claiming the ruling makes cheating by Democrats much easier to do.
17: The criticism of the high court follows a Monday night order blocking the Trump administration from implementing mail-in ballot restrictions ahead of the midterm elections. The president says it's another bad decision and a big loss for Republicans, accusing justices of not showing the courage necessary to save America.
8: That's Fox's Jared Halpert at the White House. The Treasury Secretary is testifying before Congress.
18: President Trump's economic turnaround is especially impressive given the severity of the situation he inherited from his predecessor when inflation soared to a 40-year high.
8: Scott Bessin said that after being interrupted numerous times. By an anti-Iran war protester who would be removed after the top Democrat on the House Financial Services Committee, Maxine Waters, told Bessent the Iran conflict has hurt the economy.
19: Americans know the truth because they feel it at the grocery store, the gas pump, in their wallets.
8: Cash Patel's at a Senate hearing, and Democrats are critical. Senator Dick Durbin calls him the most partisan FBI director in history.
20: To weaponize the FBI against president's opponents, Director Patel has overseen a purge of thousands of law enforcement officials.
8: But Patel is touting a successful crime crackdown with a 90% increase in the arrests of violent criminals and a record number of children saved.
21: This FBI has arrested 500% more predators online in this last 18 months than the prior 18 months before that.
8: Director Patel also testifies the FBI has thwarted four separate terror plots.
21: And just this past weekend, this FBI stopped another ISIS-inspired attack in Pittsburgh, arresting an individual before he's able to go out and kill innocent civilians.
8: Jonathan Kramer jailed without bail with a rifle, 190 rounds of ammo, and 30 knives found in the hotel room where he was arrested. America's listening to Fox News.
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8: Another ship's been attacked in the Strait of Hormuz, but the focus in the Iran conflict has shifted to Saudi Arabia, where a key oil pipeline has been damaged as Iran-backed Houthi militants keep up their attacks.
10: They are targeting Saudi energy infrastructure. They're also going to say that they are trying to block all Saudi oil tankers from reaching port, but their weapons are not entirely accurate, often homemade and highly mobile. They have wounded some civilians, damaged some houses.
8: That's Fox's Steve Harrigan in Tel Aviv. This as NATO is getting involved in the other conflict that President Trump is blaming for higher prices for diesel, which hit another record high this morning, the Russia-Ukraine war, and NATO is getting involved in that.
11: Italian NATO pilots have downed a drone that entered Lithuanian airspace overnight. Authorities believe it crossed into the country from neighboring Belarus, Russia's closest ally. Italy's defense minister says the drone most probably came from Russia. Alerts sounded across Lithuania's capital, Vilnius, early this morning, with residents being told via their phones to find a safe place. No comment on the incident from Moscow. Military drone incursions have become increasingly common across Eastern Europe.
8: That's Fox's Jonathan Savage, a Palestinian activist who the Trump administration tried to deport for leading anti-Israel protests. Mahmoud Khalil is suing Columbia University
12: over civil rights violations, saying not only did their requests for the school to address their harassment go unanswered, they claimed they were retaliated against when they reported it. Khalil was a grad student when he was detained by ICE at his Columbia University apartment in March of 2025. He was a legal permanent resident of the U.S. and not accused of a crime. Khalil spent 104 days at a Louisiana immigration jail and missed the birth of his first child before a New Jersey judge ordered his release.
8: That's Fox's Tanya J. Powers. On Wall Street, we're seeing a sell-off this morning. The Dow is down 539 points. The Nasdaq's dropping 183. I'm Dave Anthony, and this is Fox News.
34: It's time for the KINS opinion poll question for today. Recent concerns about school bus driver safety along Highway 36 due to landslides near the Bridgeville area are looked at in today's opinion poll question. And just over half of voters yesterday said no, they would have not voted in favor of banning vehicle usage along Centerville Beach to help reduce effects of erosion in the area. Be sure to vote on today's question by going to KINS1063.com.
14: 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Here are suggestions on the propositions from Humboldt County Republicans. 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
1: This update brought to you by the U.S. Postal Service. The families of four children are suing organizations that operate a Northern California school where two kindergartners were seriously wounded in a 2024 shooting. The lawsuit was filed in Butte Superior Court and alleges school officials failed to properly supervise a man who was allowed to remain on campus without an escort. The lawsuit says Glenn Litton followed the two boys into a bathroom during recess before shooting them, then fatally shooting himself. The families allege the school lacked adequate security policies and failed to take reasonable steps to protect students from the attack. California has approved a $100 million plan to modernize Highway 37 and help prevent the road from sinking. The project will cover parts of the highway in Marin, Sonoma, Napa, and Solano counties. Supporters say the work will address aging infrastructure and help protect one of the main routes into wine country.
8: Up next, Peter Colleen at the local desk.
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3: There's a group of heroes in our community who don't get the recognition they deserve. They are the thousands of individuals who take care of those diagnosed with Alzheimer's and other forms of dementia. Their job, the caring for a loved one, a friend, a neighbor, a patient with dementia. It's probably the hardest job out there in caregiving. Oftentimes, those diagnosed with dementia live longer than those caring for them. It's that stressful. Attend the Humboldt Walk-In Alzheimer's and care for those caring for others.
4: From the newsroom, I'm Peter Killeen. Arcata City Council may vote Wednesday on suspending the processing and approval of permits for data centers for the next 45 days at a minimum. State law allows the city to pause developers from developing property in ways that normally would be legal, according to Lost Coast Outpost, but might conflict with opposing land use regulations the city is considering enacting. The development has to present a current and immediate threat to the public health, safety, or welfare. With news, I'm Peter Killeen.
5: 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The north coast of California has experienced many damaging earthquakes in the past and will likely receive many more in the future. For instance, last week there were two earthquakes over a magnitude 4.4 that occurred offshore in southern Humboldt. Be prepared and have an earthquake safety plan in place. Select a safe place for your family to reunite after an earthquake has occurred. Completing long-distance calls may be easier than calling locally, so designate an out-of-state relative or friend to act as a clearinghouse for information regarding the safety of your family. Avoid any heavy furniture such as wood stoves or heavy bookshelves, and also be careful of large panes of glass, as well as any overhead power lines and unreinforced chimneys. Injuries and death during an earthquake are often caused by unaware folks getting hit by falling objects and collapsing structures. SHN Consulting Engineers and Geologists of Eureka bring you that earthquake preparedness update.
6: 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Good morning. Today is Tuesday, the 15th of September. Joining us this morning, and he did not bring the sunshine with him, Matt Eberhardt, police chief from Fortuna.
7: Yes, I left it in Fortuna.
6: You did. Good. Safely tucked away?
7: Yes.
6: Yeah.
7: we got to bring you down to Fortuna.
6: Right? Oh, I see. That's where have we been going? On our new bride. So we've got a big list.
7: Ah.
6: All the restaurants. We're in the process of starting to determine which ones are worth the second, third, 15th visit.
7: Gotcha.
6: And we've been going all over the place. So
7: well, definitely all of them in Fortuna, please.
6: You say that like they all charge sales tax.
7: Got me.
6: Yeah, okay. Are you ready?
7: Yes.
6: Okay, so we've got African history. We have also got, are you ready, Victorian and Edwardian history. And the last one, okay, World Wars. Which of those are your...
7: Let's go World Wars.
6: World Wars. Okay.
7: This might be my third strike.
6: Yeah, well, you know, that means something to cops, not the rest of us. Which of these Belgian cities played host to five major battles during World War I? Oh, I can't even pronounce them. Okay, we will strike that because I have no clue. Let's try it again. In what country is the Gallipoli? Gallipoli. Okay, in what country is the Gallipoli Peninsula?
8: Gallipoli.
6: Gallipoli? Yes. Okay. In what country is the Gallipoli Peninsula, the site of a major Allied campaign, chiefly fought by Australian and New Zealand troops in 1915? Denmark, Turkey, Russia, or Italy? Gallipoli Peninsula.
7: Oh, let's go.

0: I'm not thinking it
1: Turkey. I don't know.
0: Yeah, I would knock you out Russia.
1: Yeah.
0: And yeah, I'd go. Well, you said
1: Turkey.
0: Yeah. I'll go Italy.
1: All right.
0: Shot in the dark. How'd you know how to pronounce that? Oh. Streak is broken, baby.
1: All right. I survived.
0: Turkey it is. Bragging rights in City Hall now.
1: All right.
0: Did school present anything especially challenging for you guys? Yeah, you know, as we're driving through all kinds of traffic this morning around school time.
1: Yeah, school time, traffic safety-wise, drop off, pick up. It's always challenging. It's one of those things where it's difficult. Everybody's in a rush to get to work. Everybody wants to make sure their kid's on time.
0: And nobody remembers bicycles.
1: Yeah, patience is definitely challenging for some sometimes. But with schools in general, we have a new school resource officer, Jonathan Jordan, down in our department. And it's been really good. He is really getting out there, getting involved, getting to know the schools and the communities that we serve. And I'm excited for any time we have a little bit of turnover, some new blood, some new energy. I think it definitely is good.
0: I would think that's either a special calling, because it's not the traditional for law enforcement, right? Or you spin people through that position pretty quickly, because either you're a kid person or not. Not like kids or not, but I can't.
1: You gotta be
0: to me, one of the lower levels of Dante's hell.
1: Yeah.
0: Is to be an elementary school teacher. you're laughing. There's no way in the world I would have ever survived or succeeded at that level.
1: That was one of the best times of my career was a school resource officer. Yeah, I think part of it was I grew up in a huge household.
0: Okay.
1: So, three brothers, three sisters, 12 kids daycare. So being around kids.
0: Boy, Thanksgiving's just got to be an absolute chaotic challenge for whoever's hosting.
1: Yeah, that was always my comfort zone. But Officer Jordan is doing a great job. I watched him at some community events, and you definitely have to have a skill of being able to communicate with people and interact with people of all ages. I watched him talk to kids, to parents, to people from different walks of life, and he's fitting right in.
0: That's perfect. Does he have the advantage of being a local kid?
1: Yes.
0: So he knows some of the families, and they still know him, so he's got that trust already.
1: Yeah, he's local. He's a big guy. He's about as tall as you.
0: Oh, really? Oh, good.
1: Yeah.
0: Good. I've always thought that was made the target easier.
1: Yeah.
0: Even though Fortuna is a relatively small town,
1: yes,
0: the schools are spread out.
1: Yes.
0: Does that make things a little bit more complicated, because he's not just assigned to one school?
1: No, he's it is more complicated, for the number of schools that he has to service. He definitely doesn't make it by every single school every day. A lot of it is, where is the need at that moment?
0: So it's still a response driven position.
1: He does do proactive engagement and things of that nature as he has time, but
0: Monday isn't the high school, and Tuesday isn't the middle school.
1: It depends on where's the highest need at that moment, and when he can get those moments of free time, how can he spread the services out evenly across the area?
0: So he panics in the 8 o'clock hour. Looks forward to the 8 o'clock hour, and 2 o'clock and 3 o'clock and 4 o'clock hours.
1: Yes. We all have our moments.
0: The chief smiles as if he knows what's going on here. It would be, to be a teacher from law enforcement would be one thing.
1: Yeah.
0: But then to be the counselor, yeah. the interceder, you know, that's a different skill set, but it sounds like he's doing a pretty good job.
1: Yeah, no, he definitely is, and we're fortunate that we have the position. I mean, it's solely funded by Measure Z with the county funds.
0: Okay.
1: Yeah, that allows us to provide those services.
0: It's 8:19.
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5: 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The changes will include hands-free towing, the return of the V8 engine across the lineup, and a new Carhartt edition. F-Series sales were down 13.3% in the first half of the year, and production was down around 100,000 units due to the fire at the Novelis plant, which cut aluminum supply. Nike co-founder Phil Knight and his wife Penny will donate $1.1 billion to a pair of Oregon medical facilities. The money is one of the largest gifts ever to a health institution in American history. The funds will go to the Providence St. Vincent Medical Center and Providence Heart Institute and will help develop a women's health hospital. The markets are lower across the board at this hour. The Dow Industrial Average is down more than 500 points. The NASDAQ is off by around 175. Oil prices are shooting higher, up 3% at $104 a barrel. And that is Your Money Now.
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0: Good morning, KINS News and Information Time. It's 8:23. We're back talking shop this morning with current Fortuna Police Chief Matt Everhart.
1: Yes.
0: End of the calendar year?
1: Yes, end of the calendar year, end of December.
0: And then you probably have a break-in training period for the next 2 weeks. Yeah. So they won't get rid of you totally.
1: Well, I think
0: they'll keep the chair. You may be in the corner facing in.
1: I think with the recruitment open now for police chief, the plan is to try to do some of that transition during the month of December, or maybe even into a little bit in November too.
0: Oh, it's that immediate.
1: Yeah. Oh. So the closing date I think is coming up on the 23rd for applications. And
0: you mean like next Wednesday?
1: Yes.
0: How long has it been open?
1: Yeah. Not long. So a couple weeks. Yeah.
0: Is that normal?
1: So yeah, they're
0: regular.
1: I mean, they have a viable, we have a viable candidate from within the department.
0: Okay.
1: We also, I'm sure, are getting applications from outside the department.
0: It's always weird, at least for me, you know, with when Steve and the others from EPD went out and then Brian from Arcata, and, you know, with some of your predecessors. Well, of course, when Casey left, it was a little different. That they don't use the sitting chief. I mean, who knows the job better?
1: Yeah.
0: Okay, now maybe you're in advisory and you can't vote, but at least if there are questions about what about this, what about that, you got the guy that knows what's going on.
1: Yeah, and I am not privy to what the plan there is at this point for sure. I've given some recommendations. I do know that there is a desire from the city to definitely involve a community panel, because we are very community oriented. That's really at our core.
0: Is that abnormal to have outside? I know. Have other departments often sit and they're on the panel.
1: Yeah,
0: and a couple of governmental types.
1: Yeah, and that is normal, and we've served on other panels for other executive leadership positions. And, you know, we look for, you know, when you're looking at like a panel to interview and assess, you want to make sure that you're looking for other people that have similar values, similar sized cities, that may know
0: some of the pressures and challenges.
1: Yeah, what's occurring within Fortuna.
0: Oh, but I thought Fortuna was so unique that there wouldn't be any other.
1: Yeah. We're still a close-knit group.
0: Yeah.
1: I, like I said, I attend several chiefs meetings, and we have frequent discussions, and, you know, the other executives in our area are definitely familiar with what's going on in Fortuna.
0: A lot of times, you know, if someone is getting close, senior position, getting close for a year or maybe a year and a half or 2 years, depending on the size of the organization, will run with the heir apparent. And so they get to see and understand. They may not agree with the decisions, but they understand that there are decisions, what the decisions are, and some of the thought process behind the current leader. You guys don't get that opportunity, do you? It's more of a kind of a smash for 2 weeks. Let's see if we can mold this person, you know, presuming that you like the direction the department is going in already.
1: Yeah, I think the only way that you would see that is if there was a promotion from within. If somebody applied and got hired from within, then you're bringing to the table somebody that has had the experience to really.
0: Well, and you don't have relocation as an issue, and you don't have the notice of the existing employer that you have to walk through, because you're going to give them notice.
1: And you've got loyalty. That's a huge benefit. Yeah. You know, you got somebody that's looking to stay and not looking to leave.
0: Yeah, because they have.
1: Yeah. Yeah, they have ties to the community.
0: You always do those subtle digs at him?
1: Oh, Casey's a friend.
0: All right, maybe not so subtle then.
1: he's a friend, and it was a great opportunity for me when he left, and I really do appreciate the opportunity to be in the chair. Yeah. And
0: now, somebody whispered that he's getting close to retiring from there. Is that true, or is he just kind of chugging along?
1: I think he is. He's not going to hang it up for a while. I think he's going to look for something to keep him going.
0: More than Aaron Judge rookie cards. So you don't have any influence on who's coming in. You don't have that much time to really be able to work with them if they're outside the department. But on the flip side, if you bring in somebody from outside, maybe there's that new idea or that different approach, you know, that breath of fresh air, so to speak.
1: Yeah, and what I have had influence on as being chief is making sure that the staff that we have are prepared for whatever way this goes, whatever happens with the department. That's been my priority as chief, is making sure that everybody there is prepared for the transition. That it's not, you know, 2 weeks and, hey, oh, see you, here we go. And there's my another dig at Casey. figure you'd appreciate that one. Yeah,
0: pretty soon he's going to be down to ground level.
1: But, no, it's, you know, for the lieutenant position, it's been making sure that the lieutenant has had opportunities to lead, to fill in, to serve. You know, I was out of state at a family member's wedding, you know, a couple weeks ago, and he got to fill in as acting chief. It's seizing those. It's making sure those moments are available for the staff, for our sergeants. It's making sure that the administrative duties that a lieutenant would do, that they're looking.
0: Yeah, everybody gets a chance down the chain.
1: To be prepared for those things. So it's not something new when a transition takes place.
0: Yeah, or totally unfamiliar.
1: Yes.
0: I mean, it's going to be new regardless, yeah. KINS, News and Information Time, it's 8:30.
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3: News. I'm Therese Crowley. FBI Director Kash Patel tells the Senate Judiciary Committee this FBI is the first to arrest all 10 of the top 10 most wanted criminals across every category.
4: This FBI has arrested 500% more predators online in this last 18 months than the prior 18 months before that.
3: But Senate Ranking Democrat Dick Durbin objects.
5: The Bureau has been reshaped as a political weapon against President Trump's political enemies, and a shield to protect the president and his MAGA loyalist.
3: President Trump, with a long Truth Social post charging the U.S. Supreme Court, has been bullied and cajoled by radical Democrats after their 7-2 decision to block his mail-in voting restrictions, saying the justices don't show the courage to save America. The House votes on a bipartisan bill to keep the energy demands of AI data centers from driving up your utility bill. America's listening to Fox News.

0: Okay, IMS News and Information Time is 8:31. We'll have more Talk Shop coming up after we take a look at the weather for today. Even though we still have a little bit of lingering patchy fog and cloudy skies, we are going to be looking at partly cloudy conditions returning later on during the afternoon. Temperatures are going to be the same as yesterday, from 63 to 74 degrees, and more 5 to 10 mile per hour winds will be coming in out of the north to northwest. Highs for today in Fortuna are going to be 68 degrees. Arcata is looking at a high of 66, and both McKinleyville and Eureka will have temperatures at 64.
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0: Good morning, KINS. News and information time. It's 8:34. We're back talking shop this morning. That was my big turn my head to see what time it was. Yes. Effort with Matt Eberhart, Fortuna police chief for a bit. Oh, yeah, you mentioned transitions for the department. A lot of times, and you know it too, you'll have people who retire and they transition into death. Yeah. There's just nothing there. So what you gonna do?
1: Well, I'm not planning on that.
0: Yeah.
1: So,
0: and you can only golf so much.
1: Yes. No. I services. It's at my core. I mean, it was, you know, shoot all the way back from Boy Scouts to military to law enforcement. I mean, it's kind of wired in me. I know I want to find another way to serve. I know I want to find another job. Something, you know, to at least contribute. And I do have family out of the area that could use some help. And it's an opportunity for me to spend time with them. So that for a little while, I am gonna bounce out of the area, take advantage of that, spend some time with some family, and it's definitely going to be interesting to try to find another path or a way to serve and help.
0: Well, it's interesting. Not many folks have the opportunity to say, okay, the income pressure is now gone.
1: Yeah.
0: So now what do I really, I forget if the kids asked me on Sunday or the question was, you know, thrown at me. You know, I wonder what. Yeah, being a history geek, you know, the Clark Museum. Okay, they're not open on Sundays. Why? Because they don't have people to volunteer.
1: Yeah.
0: Okay, of course, I'd have to change everything around. Even that Victorian room, I know the last time you were there, that Victorian room probably hasn't changed. I mean, I remember it looked the same when I was going to Worthington. an elementary school that's been closed for 25 years. Or to be a docent at a lighthouse, or I mean, some of those things that you get to have a little bit of fun, but it's not a 20-year commitment.
1: Yeah.
0: You kind of sample and do, and maybe you leave a little impact here and a little impact there. You could be the first guy in the community pool in your Speedos.
1: Yeah.
0: Yeah, that would serve the community, and they would then have a dress code in the pool.
1: Yeah. Well, and 30 years in law enforcement, it's been really good to me. I've definitely enjoyed it. I am looking forward to a transition, but a 30-year career, I'm still, I guess I can say I'm not that old. Hopefully I don't look that old.
0: Oh, you bring the age thing in, huh? I kicked over last Thursday.
1: Yes, but, you know, with that, you know, I'm...
0: You got time.
1: Yeah.
0: And I'm, stuff, yeah.
1: And I'm going to need medical, you know, medical insurance, you know, it's just a reality of things, and I'm going to want to, you know, find a job with medical insurance and something that fills my cup, and I enjoy life, and I'm able to serve and give back.
0: It's funny how the priorities change, isn't it, as you age through.
1: Yeah.
0: But there's, I'm sure, a ton of different opportunities locally that could embrace you.
1: Yeah.
0: We'll just leave it that way, huh? Law enforcement related at all or not?
1: No, I'm looking for a little bit of a change.
0: Yeah, I mean, it's that 24-hour thing.
1: Yeah, it's an opportunity, yeah. You know, to tackle something new. It's, you know, I woke up last night with a phone call. I mean, it's an opportunity to pick a career where that doesn't occur.
0: You don't get into ownership. What would be your ideal model for Fortuna PD plus 10 years? What would you like to see, you know, now that you're looking at it?
1: Fortuna PD, I would love to see sustainability. I don't, 10 years from now, I don't think Fortuna PD needs to grow and be this massive agency. I think if we just had the staff, we weren't losing the staff, that employees wanted to stay that they came there. It wasn't just a transition ground, and they stayed. They got invested into the community, into training, the things that they could specialize in.
0: Is that possible?
1: That would be ideal. I mean, I think back to, you know, times when we've been full staffed, and it just, we're really truly able to serve, to, and go beyond just enforcement, but to engage. And that's how, that's what law enforcement and public safety is. It's relationships. It's not, hey, I'm going to go slap your hand all the time. It's, hey, we're going to talk, and we're going to see why we're doing this, and we're going to help prevent things. We're going to engage. We're going to be a part of the solution. That's really where I'd like to see Fortuna, but without the staffing, without the personnel to do that, it's challenging.
0: Is that a sworn officer effort, or is that, and you need to have the stick,
1: yeah,
0: or is that something that a non-sworn but still part of the department could help to accomplish also?
1: I do agree that non-sworn is definitely beneficial, but we have to have that core number of sworn personnel.
0: Yeah, it's not one or the other.
1: Yeah, one or the other. That's what it comes down to, is we have to have those, that core number of sworn personnel to be able to provide that core service. And then, yes, it is beneficial and helpful to have the supplemental additional non-sworn personnel to help us engage. And, you know, our public safety dispatchers, we need to have enough of those.
0: Did you guys have a separate dispatch than what is on 6th Street?
1: We have our own dispatch center, our own communication center, and we dispatch for Fortuna Fire, for Riadel Police Department, Ferndale Police Department, and our agency.
0: So the Valley South.
1: Yeah.
0: A little, yeah. Yeah, that's, I know that's always been a challenge.
1: Yes.
0: Yeah, dispatch. Not only to find the people who can do it, but to find the people that want to do it.
1: Yeah,
0: yeah, that's, I think that's probably as close to a professional juggler as you can be, right? You know, when things start to really happen.
1: Yeah.
0: Yeah.
1: No, but Fortuna is a great place to have a career. Like I said, if we could just get our staffing numbers back up. And
0: how far down are you?
1: So we were 5 down for a while. So
0: that's a pretty good percentage.
1: Yeah, so right now, currently we have a frozen police officer position, detective. We currently have a part-time community service officer that's frozen. We have,
0: which means you can't expand?
1: Yeah.
0: Yeah, okay.
1: Yeah. So right now we're working with one full-time community service officer that does parking, misdemeanor crimes, property and evidence, animal control, like you just...
0: Ooh.
1: Yeah.
0: Everything looked like it would be easy until you said animal control.
1: Yeah, and
0: that's a different dynamic entirely.
1: And you stack that on, they're responsible for not just the days they work, but for 7 days a week. That's a lot.
0: Right.
1: So, we feel the impacts of not having that second employee, that part-time one that can work the weekend.
0: Right, right. Would that be considered a part-time job?
1: Yeah.
0: So somebody who is looking for a part-time position, that could be something.
1: Yeah, but right now that position's frozen. We don't.
0: Right. Well, down the road.
1: Yeah.
0: You know, if that opens.
1: Yeah. So, and then with sworn personnel, we have one currently in the academy, which gives us.
0: Can't wait, can you?
1: Yeah. Which, I mean, you're looking at a police academy is 6 months, and then you have 3 months to train them on field training, and we have one that is currently on field training. So both of those bodies really don't count as coverage,
0: right? But they're certainly they're in the funnel.
1: They're in the funnel, but they're in the funnel down the road.
0: Yeah. Right.
1: You have myself,
0: right?
1: Is transitioning out.
0: But that one will be filled. They're not going to freeze that position.
1: Yeah. But if they do. Transition that from an internal position, then there's, you know,
0: a break-in period
1: for a backfill. Yeah. And then we have been putting things on hold because if our funding situation continues, we're looking at losing additional officers, community public safety dispatcher, our code compliance.
0: Not freezing positions, but constricting.
1: Continuing, basically, positions that we would be recruiting for now, we're looking at freezing those additional positions. Yeah.
0: Oh, so if it does pass, there could be five or six new people.
1: So unstaffed positions are not going to get
0: hired. Right, right. KINS, News and Information Time, it's 8:45.
2: Road construction work continues throughout the year, weather permitting and sometimes weather related. Humboldt County Public Works reminds you to be cautious while driving in construction zones or where there's roadside maintenance. There's going to be overnight traffic signal work occurring along South Broadway in Eureka between Herrick Avenue and the South Bayshore Mall entrance. Sunday through Thursday nights from 8 p.m. through 6 a.m., both north and southbound lane and shoulder closures will be expected with minor traffic slowdowns for drivers. There's expected to be some culvert work occurring along North Bank Road Mondays through Fridays from 7 a.m. to 8 p.m. between Reserve Road and Mad River Mains with 10-minute delays for drivers. And drivers along 6th Street in Eureka should anticipate using alternate routes as there will be more lane and complete closures between 6th and L and 6th and J. Humboldt County Public Works shares that many road workers are injured throughout the year by unsafe and inattentive drivers. Please keep your eyes on the road and always drive safely.
3: The school year is off to a terrific start, and Deacon Dance has been reminding the student body and our staff that God asks us to be good and beautiful, to be authentic and true. 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

0: Good morning, KINS. News and Information Time is 8:49. We're back talking shop this morning with Matt Eberhardt. As you look at, you know, it's funny for me when there are folks in positions and they're not going to continue there. And it's known, you know, whether it's law enforcement is one of the more common ones, but we've got fire, we've got politicians, we've got, and you have two different reactions. One is you're going to run through the tape at the end of the race, full bore, and then you're going, and then there are the others that coast, and they do the countdown, X number of days left, and all that. I can't imagine you're not going to run through the tape at the at the end of the run.
1: It's going to be challenging. I mean, this has been my life. Like, I'm ready for that transition, but it's also it's scary, I would think. It's scary, and it's hard to give it up. Yeah.
0: Well, yeah, and I'm sure you'll have plenty of opportunity to keep running at full speed. Hey, Chief, what about this? What about that? And we need you here. And that, you know, so it's not like you're in a cubbyhole room all by yourself. Yes. Yeah, you'll still be out there. Geez, maybe I'll even have you leading the truckers parade. Just make sure that they don't tie your legs together. Yeah, we got the old good news, bad news thing going here, Matt.
1: Yeah. I think I'd rather be the guy helping with the off to the side.
0: Yeah, the broom at the end. So when is the determination supposed to be? Mid-October? Late October?
1: So the application period closes on the 23rd, the end of the day on the 23rd. And I'm assuming that city will review the applications, and then they'll set up interview panels sometime during October. And typically with a hire for law enforcement, there's a background process.
0: Yeah, I think that would be astute.
1: So I'm hopeful they
0: do that concurrently?
1: Yes. I'm hopeful that we will have some kind of decision and direction sometime in November.
0: Okay. Well, that'll be interesting. Do you remember going through it?
1: Years ago when I was already working for the agency, so I didn't have to go back through a second background because I already worked.
0: Oh, that's true.
1: Yeah.
0: Well, let's say, not that it is, but let's say somebody from EPD. Well, they've already been background also. If you're from an existing...
1: They still have to go through the process with each agency.
0: So if it's outside the agency.
1: Outside the agency, okay.
0: There must be different entities then that do the research.
1: Yeah.
0: Different companies.
1: Sometimes it's typically with a executive level position. It's usually outsourced. So that it's not employees within the existing agency.
0: Let's find out about Matt.
1: digging into the boss's background.
0: Right. Yeah. That could set up some interesting discussions down the road.
1: Yeah. And they're very confidential records. Yeah.
0: Yeah. Yeah. Well, I don't think so.
1: We want to make sure, you know.
0: You get the right fit.
1: Get the right fit. And
0: yeah, there have been some examples locally of whoops.
1: Yeah.
0: Yeah. Yeah. I think everybody knows it about the 6-month mark.
1: Yeah, but no, I mean, no matter which direction it goes, an internal or an external hire, I am very confident that the people that we have working at the Fortuna Police Department are extremely capable of handling this transition.
0: I would think if they weren't, you wouldn't.
1: No, yeah.
0: Because you're not being forced out.
1: No. Yeah, no, I am.
0: Unless the home front.
1: No, I'm not. And I am comfortable... I'm comfortable taking the step into the next chapter because I am very confident with the people that I work with.
0: Yeah, what you're leaving behind is in a better spot than when you came on board.
1: Yeah.
0: Well, who knows? You know, we may see you again. Yes. Maybe not.
1: We will see.
0: Maybe on the street. Yes, we will see. We will see. Okay, fine. Be sure to take the goodies to you know who.
1: Yes, I definitely will.
0: At least it'll give us something to talk about next time.
1: Yes.
0: All right. Nice to see you, Matt. Thanks for coming in.
1: Thank you.
0: See everybody tomorrow.
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6: President Trump against all efforts to impose AI guardrails, calling fears about AI threats a hoax. It's another rough day on Wall Street ahead of tomorrow's decision from the Fed on interest rates, expected to be a small increase. Also, a rise in bond yields to a nearly two-decade high and another spike in the price of oil. The Dow right now down almost 1%, the Nasdaq down 0.75%, the S&P 0.5% lower, and oil up more than 3% to $104.65 a barrel. And basketball great LeBron James announcing today he's now an investor in the California-based Mike's Red Taco chain. No terms of his investment were disclosed. Tom Busby, Bloomberg Radio.
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8: Hello, this is Blaine O'Shaughnessy with Community Comment. Well, I'm happy to announce that my wife and I are going to have our fifth child. I'm very pleased to be having another child. I myself come from a family of three children. My wife comes from a family of two children. My grandma on my dad's side had four children, and my grandma on my mom's side had three children. Five children is a lot, but I have friends and coworkers who have eight children, nine children, and one that I know that has 11 children, which got me thinking about the topic of declining birth rate in our own country and just broadly in the world. The birth rate in the United States is 1.6 children per woman and is considered a declining population because what's needed is 2.1 children per woman. The United States is by no means the leader in declining birth rate. South Korea has a birth rate of 0.7 and Japan a birth rate of 1.2. I was reading a little article about declining birth rates in a CBC news article about the topic, and the article claims that the declining birth rate is due to unsteady and declining economy. While that might be the case, I've certainly heard from some people that I know who were talking about having children. But I think it has everything to do with the culture here in the United States. We do not have a culture that promotes families. In fact, we have the opposite. A little story about my wife. She has a master's degree in nursing. And she spent her younger years getting her education and starting her career. We didn't start having kids until she was 30 years old. But she would always tell me, after she had the first child, that she wished she knew she would love having children as much as she does. She wishes she could have started younger. She tells me how her whole life, all she was ever told, was to focus on her career. Well, that's exactly what she did do. Her goal was to work at Stanford Hospital, and she eventually made it there. Although after she worked there for some years, she felt empty and unsatisfied, and made a move here to Eureka. And then she met me. I always wanted to have a family. And on my first date with my wife, I asked her if she wanted to have children. She said yes, and here we are. My point is, we have a culture that says focus on education and career. We have a culture that is self-centered seeking. one that seeks self-pleasure and gratification, an exploration of self. We've gotten away from family values and faith in a creator, and I think that's why our culture suffers and is on the decline. This has been Community Comment by Blaine O'Shaughnessy.
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13: A flashback from the House Speaker on Lisa Brady, Fox News. As he looks ahead to the midterms, Speaker Mike Johnson looking back to 2024.
14: In their communities, in their classrooms, in their pocketbooks, families are feeling the devastating effects of Democrat leadership and their false vision for what America is.
13: He says that's why they sent President Trump back to the White House.
14: In just 19 short months since that happened, we have turned the ship of state around. We're in the process of doing that.
13: Arguing that doesn't happen overnight, as Democrats now run on change and argue the Trump agenda has made things worse. President Trump is slamming the U.S. Supreme Court after an order blocking new restrictions on mail-in voting. The president calling it a highly political ruling, posting that it makes cheating by the radical left much easier to do. Democrats at a House hearing accusing FBI Director Kash Patel of weaponizing his department to protect the president and investigate his enemies. Patel insisting they're focused on fighting crime, arresting 54,000 violent criminals.
15: That's up 90% from the 18-month year period prior to that. That's making America safe.
13: Also highlighting a suspected terror plot broken up in Pennsylvania. Fox's Tanya J. Powers with more.
16: When 21-year-old Jonathan Hunter Kramer of Butler, Pennsylvania was arrested over the weekend, he was plotting, quote, a violent attack in support of ISIS, according to FBI Director Kash Patel. FBI agents say on Saturday, Kramer left his home, bought a burner phone, met someone in a parking lot, and acquired a long black bag from the trunk of a vehicle. They say he paid cash for a hotel room, then went to a sporting goods store. When he returned to the hotel, agents executed a search warrant and found a semi-automatic rifle, scope, 190 rounds of ammo, a prayer rug, about 30 knives, and a handwritten note.
13: Kramer is held without bail at this point after an initial court appearance yesterday. 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
13: Prosecutors in California just announcing they will not seek the death penalty for Nick Reiner, who's charged in the stabbing deaths of his parents, Rob and Michelle Reiner. Nick Reiner has another preliminary hearing today. U.S. officials are admitting to some long-held suspicions about weapons in space.
26: The U.S. Space Force is now confirming that the U.S. has weapons positioned in Earth orbit and that they exist for both offensive and defensive measures. The admission follows recent remarks by Space Force General Chance Saltzman about space as a warfighting realm.
0: And we've built an organization capable of protecting and defending our interests in space.
26: The admission was immediately condemned by China's government, but the Pentagon blames China for the buildup, claiming they put weapons up there first. President Trump created Space Force in his first term, citing a need to defend U.S. interests in space. Evan Brown, Fox News.
13: NATO confirming its fighter jets shot down a drone that entered Lithuanian airspace, a first since Russia's full-scale invasion of Ukraine. Where the drone came from, still under investigation. Change is coming to pro golf with new membership and eligibility rules.
1: The PGA Tour announcing a sweeping overhaul of its exemption and membership categories, as well as a new points system. The tour also revealing a new qualifying structure for its Championship Series and Challenger Series, which will serve as a feeder circuit for the top tour starting in 2028. A new Last Chance series, which will include at least four tournaments in the fall with three cards available for the Championship Series. The current FedEx Cup system and playoffs will go away after the 2027 season, with the 2028 Championship Series offering $20 million purses.
13: Fox's Frank Lanza. A sell-off on Wall Street as oil prices soar and the Fed begins a two-day meeting. The Dow's down 478, falling under 52K. U.S. oil back over 104 a barrel. I'm Lisa Brady, Fox News.
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30: Yo.
29: Okay, there's a lot going on. Mm-hmm. How about the FBI arrests in Pennsylvania?
30: Oh, yeah.
29: Another plot thwarted. Yeah. This isn't going to stop either.
30: No, it's not.
29: This is going to be going on for a while. So a dude accused of plotting ISIS-backed attack.
30: Mm-hmm.
29: Is some of the big news coming out this morning.
30: Yeah.
29: And then on Good Morning America, boy, they're talking about Don Jr. and his big wedding party in the Bahamas.
30: Mm-hmm.
29: How it was financed by this guy that's good buddies with Putin.
30: Yeah.
29: Get that going on. You got the big AI talk that's happening. Trump says it's a hoax. They were up in arms about that on Good Morning America. And then there was the Supreme Court saying, we're going to take a punt on this as far as this mail-in ballot thing goes.
30: Yeah, we're not going to do the, verifying the fact that, you know, everybody who's getting a mail-in ballot is actually eligible to vote. Okay. This MAGA-controlled Supreme Court is out of control.
29: Isn't that the first thing you thought?
30: Yeah.
29: When you saw that story?
30: I did, too.
29: Like, are you kidding me? This is what we hear all the time. Something's got to be done about the Supreme Court. MAGA-controlled, blah, blah, blah, blah, blah.
30: And I think the Democrats are right about this one thing. Trump needs to add three new justices before the midterms.
31: Yeah, they all got to be like 28 years old.
30: Yeah.
29: Yeah. All right, let's get into this for just a second. As far as the AI goes, Sonny Hostin said what?
30: Yeah.
29: Well, this is one of Robin's favorites, of Sonny Hostin.
6: She's the worst. Worst racist on TV.
30: Well, so, of course, there's a lot of talk about AI ending humanity and all of this and back and forth over that. To me, it feels like these big companies are basically just wanting to get in good with the government so that they can completely squash any and all competition within the United States. That's what it looks like to me.
29: Yes.
30: But The View's Sunny Hostin, she's all in on it.

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7: 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Jamie Markley, David Van Camp, Scott Robbins. We're all in this together trying to stay sane. Freaking madness out there. Now, the five stories we're watching today.
8: One, two, three, four, five.
9: All right, number five, Senator Mitch McConnell returned to the Senate to vote for the first time since June 11th. Did you see the video of him outside?
10: I did.
9: He's just
10: I have not seen it yet.
9: He's just staring forward.
10: Staring, yeah.
9: Goofy smile on his face like something out of a horror movie.
10: There was no blinking.
9: It's like, ah.
10: Anybody put a mirror up to his mouth?
9: The press saying, can we get a thumbs up? And then he slowly turns to the camera. And now I know what the never-ending abyss of hell looks like.
10: Oh, man.
9: It's like he's been cursed by an old gypsy woman or something.
10: Oh God.
9: It's just man. Awful, man.
10: Not good.
9: Dang. Number four, a former FBI agent at the Washington field office wanted the Bureau to investigate Elon Musk last year for that email asking federal employees to name five things they had done the previous week. That's... federal crime, apparently.
10: Yeah.
9: Number three, this is bizarre. Attempted Trump assassin Thomas Crooks from Butler had packages of gun parts delivered to him under the pseudonym Bob Dole, and an anonymous donor paid for his body to be cremated, according to federal records obtained by Fox News Digital.
11: Very normal.
9: Mm-hmm. Yeah, also, there was video of him at a range like 2 hours away from where he lived. Where he's with two people shopping for a gun.
10: Yeah.
9: And nobody knows who that person is. It's very odd.
11: And part of that interview with his dad?
9: Yeah.
11: Yeah, we'll get into it later.
9: Yeah. Number two, Costco, meanwhile, sign of the times here, has raised the price of its Kirkland brand motor oil and limited customers to two cases per week. A 10-quart case of Kirkland Signature Full Synthetic Motor Oil is now $58 on the website after being in the mid-30s for years. It's a problem in the oil industry right now. Yeah.
11: Yes.
9: And then number one, the U.S. confirms for the first time that it has deployed weapons in space. The Air Force Secretary did not detail what the weapons are or how they work. However, it is kind of interesting that on the heels of a report that China was providing some surveillance support for Iran, one of their surveillance satellites broke up unexpectedly.
11: You don't say.
9: Just broke up into a bunch of pieces and is now floating around the Earth probably for hundreds of years to come.
11: Yeah.
9: And those are the top five stories that we're watching today, Scott.
10: Oh, thank you, David. I certainly appreciate you cueing me on that one. Yes. I can't believe I forgot. Download the Prize Picks app today. 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I lost track of time. 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Prize Picks. Run your game. Wow. The struggle is real.
6: Is it run your game or ring him up?
10: Well, it could be both today. Yeah, if you had money on that, you win.
11: I guess we'll get to the John Kennedy bestiality question.
10: I can't wait to hear this.
9: Yeah, it's something, man. It's pretty stunning.
10: I can't wait.
11: As far as this 21-year-old Pennsylvania dude, Jonathan Hunter Kramer, accused of plotting a violent attack on behalf of ISIS. Arrested by FBI agents, tracked him to a hotel and seized the semi-automatic rifle. Magazines, 190 rounds of ammunition. Yeah. Yeah, this dude, he was going by a different name online, too. He was going by Hazma al-Rashid.
9: Ah.
11: Not quite the same ring as Jonathan Hunter Kramer.
9: No.
10: Or Bob Dole.
11: Exactly. Well, that's a different story.
10: I know, but still, pseudonyms.
11: But yeah, this whole plot, you know what? It reminds you of all the conversations that have been going on over the next week. Like, what can we expect as far as terror attacks, you know, right, like in the future, which we'll get into, and around a What's Your Story, all coming up right here.

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Summer is winding down. Before we know it, the wet and cold weather will be here. And we are not the only ones getting ready for winter. 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
6: News update, David Van Camp.
7: Well, Europe is in some trouble when it comes to fuel because Saudi Arabia is telling them, hey, we're not going to be able to really get or fulfill fall orders because of the attacks from Iran proxies, notably the Houthis.
6: Yeah.
7: And they're saying, yeah, we're talking maybe November is when we're kind of getting back to normal.
8: Oh, boy.
7: This is not good.
8: November, yeah.
6: And then Ukraine hitting Russia.
7: Yeah.
6: That's making things worse for other people, too.
7: Yeah.
6: Yeah. Yeah, the oil futures, it's not looking good.
7: I saw, what was it, Shanghai crude hit $135 a barrel?
8: Whoa. What was it? What did you say?
7: $135.
8: Oh, my
7: barrel.
8: Gosh.
7: Shanghai, yeah.
8: Oof.
6: So I can just tell you, off air, it's at least once an hour. Robbins is talking about gas.
8: Yeah, I do.
6: God dang it!
8: I'm a bandit. I'm a bandit on that stuff. Yeah.
6: How do you spell it? Is that G-A-L-L, gall dang it?
8: G-O-L.
6: G-O-L?
8: Gall dang it.
6: Gall dang it.
8: Or gall, I can spell it any way you want. It's made up word.
7: I hear that, or I read that, and I think, gall dang it.
6: We gotta get to Nimrod. Here we go.
9: When the going gets tough.
10: Damn it, this is too hard.
9: The dumb get dumber.
11: All right, Dan.
9: It's Nimrod's in the News on the Markley, Van Camp, and Robbins Show.
12: I love the poorly educated.
6: All right. Nimrod's in the News. We go to Mississippi. At first, you think it's a joke, but no, this is true. Authorities are asking the public for help identifying a vehicle with
11: fat chicks only written on it.
8: Wow.
11: A black older model Chevy Tahoe. Here's part of the newscast from there. If you wanted to hear.
13: At 10, Prentice County investigators are looking for a vehicle with fat chicks only written on it. It is all in connection with a recent burglary that happened there. Deputies say that the family reported a black older model Chevrolet Tahoe. The witness said the SUV had the words fat chicks only written on the rear glass.
8: Holy cow.
11: So if you've seen it or know anything, they want you to call them, the police do, and that's Nimrod's in the news.

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6: It took the largest war the world has known to date for the importance of a separate Air Force to emerge. After being a wing, no pun intended, of the Army, the Air Force came into its own in September of 1947. 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
13: The Markley Van Camp and Robbins Show. 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
14: One, two,
15: three. All right, number five, the Supreme Court. They're out of control. Trump rubber stampers, right?
13: Of course.
15: Well, they just prevented the U.S. Postal Service mail-in ballot regulation from going into effect. They're saying, no, you can't do that.
13: Trump said they didn't have the courage.
15: Right.
13: Help save the country.
15: Number four, the House unanimously voted to do away with the penny. Now, the Treasury Department has already stopped making the coins, but this would officially do away with it. Existing pennies would still be legal tender. Number three, attempted Trump assassin Thomas Crooks in Pennsylvania had packages of gun parts delivered to him under the pseudonym Bob Dole, and an anonymous donor paid for his body to be cremated.
16: What's with the Bob Dole thing?
15: I don't know.
13: Just using any name. He was afraid
16: that
13: he was going
16: to
13: get tracked.
16: Pull out of a hat, though. Bob Dole.
15: I feel like that would actually raise more red flags.
16: I would think. Yeah.
15: Bob Dole. What? Number two, Bill Gates is calling for an international organization to regulate artificial intelligence, similar to nuclear inspections and aviation rules. This whole thing is—it's an op, dude. This is the push to try to get government involved in this.
13: You're probably right.
15: It's crazy.
13: That. Yeah.
15: And then number one, the U.S. confirms for the first time that it has deployed weapons in space. The Air Force Secretary didn't say what the weapons were or how they work. Those are the top five stories that we are watching today. 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
13: So I know nobody watched the Emmys on this show.
16: No.
13: Yeah. But the most important award, and you both predicted it, did go to the right person. Best Variety Series went to The Late Show with Stephen Colbert.
16: I know, right? Unbelievable. It's almost a posthumous award.
13: Oh, gosh.
16: Yes.
13: Yeah. And a lot of these shows, Best Drama Series, The Pit.
16: Right.
13: Don't know.
16: I guess that's a doctor show.
13: That's HBO Max.
16: I was told that today by our friends in Dallas.
13: Yeah.
16: Yes.
13: Best Comedy Series, Widow's Bay.
16: Don't know.
13: Yeah. Then it just goes on from there.
16: Well, how much would your cable bill be if you had to pay for all the streaming services that offer these shows?
13: Well, you got HBO Max, you got Apple, see Netflix, they have The Beast in Me. That was Best Actor in a Limited or Anthology Series. So far, it's just the three that won awards. Well, there's Peacock. That's reality competition program for the traders. So that'd be four. Only four, so not that much.
16: Just a couple hundred more a month.
13: Well, you paid your cable bill itself used to be, this insane price, because you had the MLB.
16: I've got MLB, and I've got Netflix.
13: And you had, at one time, you had Disney, and you had all these add-ons.
16: I got rid of that. That's done now.
13: Right.
16: Still paying a lot of money for it.
13: Yeah.
16: Well, mine is bundled, too, with internet, so.
13: So you're not quite sure what you're paying.
16: Not really. No.
13: And it's always, how much is this going to cost?
16: Yes.
13: I don't know what mine is, but I bet it's a lot. Yes. Man, we don't have time for this right now. I saw this, people were listing this out, that Go to Karaoke was the toughest tunes to sing at karaoke. And I've seen some of these tried. These are hard songs to sing. Yeah, we'll have to get to that.
16: Oh, I want
13: to
16: hear this, yeah.
13: A little bit later. Do you hear what's happened in Memphis over the last year? You know, when they decided cracking down on crime.
16: Yes, because it was a mess.
13: Federal help. Who needs that help?
16: Right.
13: It's terrible. Authoritarian. Race. White man coming into somebody else's city. What were the results? They've been released. It's pretty impressive. We will get to that. Round of What's Your Story and a news update coming up.

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6: All right. The Markley Van Camp and Robbins Show. Jerry Markley, David Van Camp, Scott Robbins, thank you for being here. It's time now for the five stories we're watching today.
7: One, two, three, four, five.
8: All right. Let's see. A former FBI agent at the Washington Field Office wanted the Bureau to investigate Elon Musk last year for that email where he asked federal employees to name five things they'd done the previous week.
9: Yeah, I remember that. Yep.
6: It was hilarious.
9: Yeah.
6: Oh, hey, how dare he? I want an investigation.
8: Right. The guy's probably like, yeah, I'm not going to name all five people I tried to frame this week. Come on. Number four, Thomas Massie, bitter Republican representative on his way out the door. He has introduced articles of impeachment against Secretary of War Pete Hegseth for the Iran war. Number three, attempted Trump assassin Thomas Crooks had packages of gun parts delivered to him under the pseudonym Bob Dole. And
9: Bob Dole,
8: an anonymous donor, paid for his body to be cremated. Number two.
6: Why would they do that?
8: Well, I was thinking about that, and I don't. It sounds nefarious, but I do also wonder if that was somebody like that they knew, like a friend of the family who knew they were going through stuff, didn't want his name in the news, but said, hey, man, we're going to help you out financially because we don't know what else is going to happen. It could be that.
6: It could be.
8: Number two, the U.S. confirms for the first time that it has deployed weapons in space. The Air Force Secretary did not detail what those weapons were or how they work. All right, and then number one, diesel, now trading near, $2.58 per barrel.
6: Oh, man. You see any of the memes online?
8: Golly.
6: Boy, I bet that guy that got rid of his Tesla to stick it to Elon Musk is really upset now.
8: Yeah.
6: Gosh darn it! Yeah. Paying for gas again?
8: Yep.
6: Yep.
10: Dang.
6: Yep, just part
10: How
6: of
10: much
6: it.
10: Again was that?
8: $2.58
6: Can you just not do any more stories about oil or gas prices around Scott?
8: Retail value near $2.58. Also, I saw a report trading at $2.20 a barrel. Basically a record split now between diesel and crude oil.
6: All right.
8: Yeah.
6: Okay. I got good news, Scott. A series based on Point Break is officially in the works at AMC. You got that going for you.
9: Do I? Okay.
8: Yeah, you don't need a gas tank when you got, you know, a winner's attitude and a surfboard.
6: Heck yes. You've still never seen the movie, have you?
9: No.
0: That's unbelievable.
9: Well, why do you care so much about whether I've seen it or not? Seriously, why do you care? Why would you give a Fat Frogs fanny if I've seen it or not? So what?
0: It's just a fun movie.
9: I know.
0: After all just, these years and many opportunities, you like refuse. You would not watch it.
9: At least like three times a year, I hear about how I've got to watch this movie.
0: I haven't brought it up in over a year.
9: Gee,
0: the funniest part was, I bet your wife's seen the movie. There's no way she's ever seen that. Bet, no, there's no way. The next time, she saw it.
8: Well, and you
0: I
8: know,
0: liked it.
8: Now, in addition to people telling you that Major League Baseball hates you, you're going to have a lot of people piling on and saying, you need to watch Point Break. Those are two things that we all know about Scott Robbins. Major League Baseball hates his guts.
9: No.
8: And he needs to watch Point Break.
0: There you go. That's it.
9: I just got to watch it.
0: I have a treat for you, I think.
9: What?
0: I think there was a back and forth today with Cory Booker and Chuck Grassley.
9: On Point Break?
0: No. They're not going to be starring in the new Point Break.
9: Right.
0: Yeah, Chuck Grassley's going to be jumping out of an airplane after robbing a bank is what he's going to be doing.
10: I'll get up on that wave.
0: One thing I saw. Coming out there with the Reagan mask. Of course, that's what he would be doing. So I think we have that clip available for you. I know you are already with your top three stories of the day. The big trifecta. All coming up right here. This is the Mark McGann Camp and Robin Show.

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13: 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Let's see. 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
15: I love the poorly educated.
12: All right. Nimrod for today will be Cory Booker. Going after Cash Patel. This hearing today, and Chuck Grassley in the end has had enough.
17: Years a lot.
18: You said your time's up. Are you done or not?
17: No, are you done or not?
18: You
17: sir,
18: if you want to answer my questions,
17: if you want my questions, go to the next person. This is ridiculous. What a mockery you are.
18: You are the biggest mockery in the United States Senate, and you're sitting next to Schiff.
17: Yeah, well, 8 million people in New Jersey don't think so. At least I didn't get my job the way you got your job.
19: Are you going to interfere with Senator Graham, asking her questions,
17: I
19: too?
17: I certainly will not.
19: Too, as well? Or
17: I certainly
19: are you
17: will
19: done
17: not.
19: Now?
17: Have
19: are you,
17: I
19: ready,
17: am
19: to,
17: I
19: are
17: am
19: you
17: done.
19: Ready to shut up?
17: I am done, sir.
12: Grassley, are you ready to shut up? That's Nimrod's in the News.
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23: Whether it's other drivers, pedestrians, or road workers in construction areas, distracted drivers can kill. It may not be intentional, but does that matter? This is Rachel Capistrano from Humboldt County Public Works. We're the road guys and gals. 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
0: The timing is no coincidence. I'm Lisa Brady, Fox News.
1: This should not be breaking news.
0: U.S. Attorney General Todd Blanche questioning the sudden warnings from some lawmakers about advanced AI and the push for regulation less than 2 months before the midterm elections, instead of months ago when an AI model went rogue during testing.
1: Every Democrat senator suddenly races to a microphone to talk about AI after being eerily silent for months and months and months. So to talk about the timing of this as being nothing but an effort to influence the midterms, I shouldn't have to say that out loud. Of course that's what it is.
0: He also defends the president calling it a hoax and echoes his warnings against letting China win the AI race. But some Republicans in Congress are joining calls for action after the recent warnings from AI companies about the risk of losing control of the technology. So far, the focus on holding meetings, not votes. House Democratic Caucus Vice Chair Ted Lieu urging the president to raise the issue with China's leader.
2: And I urge Trump to ask the Chinese leader to also commit that they're never going to let AI launch a nuclear weapon by itself.
0: President Xi is scheduled for a White House summit later this month. Leading a White House briefing, the Attorney General also facing multiple questions about the Supreme Court decision blocking the president's effort to restrict mail-in voting.
1: The Republicans and Democrats should want free and fair elections. So while the Supreme Court did what it did, we're not going to stop the work that we're doing, but we are, of course, going to follow the orders of the court.
0: Blanche also defending the president's right to criticize the justices after a lengthy Trump post earlier today calling the ruling highly political. Just getting word that the Kennedy Center board has voted to close the iconic venue over financial issues and a dispute over adding President Trump's name to the building. This after a judge's latest ruling that congressional approval is needed. 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
0: Recapping that vote by the Kennedy Center board to shut down the venue, President Trump just posting that the board agreed to shut it down for safety reasons so that the process of reconstruction can begin. However, he's also suggesting if an ongoing legal fight over the name on the building isn't resolved in his favor, that a renovation will not happen. U.S. military aid is being shuffled away from Europe and Middle East allies to boost new governments in the Americas.
27: The State Department is reprogramming $52 million in foreign military financing from Slovakia, North Macedonia, Tunisia, and Iraq to boost militaries in Panama, Peru, Ecuador, and Colombia. Secretary of State Marco Rubio visited Latin America last week and pledged additional support as part of the Trump administration prioritizing the Western Hemisphere. The funds will allow countries to purchase military equipment from American defense contractors and focus on combating drug trafficking and illegal immigration. The shift in funding does not eliminate financing for European and Middle Eastern nations, the State Department says, though it could reduce the amount of U.S.-backed financing that is available. At the White House, Jared Halpern, Fox News.
0: NATO fighter jets shoot down a drone suspected of being Russian.
28: Italian NATO pilots have downed a drone that entered Lithuanian airspace overnight. Authorities believe it crossed into the country from neighboring Belarus, Russia's closest ally. Italy's defense minister says the drone most probably came from Russia. Alerts sounded across Lithuania's capital Vilnius early this morning, with residents being told via their phones to find a safe place.
0: Fox's Jonathan Savage. It's the first shootdown in Lithuanian airspace as fighting between Russia and Ukraine continues. An hour to the close, the Dow down 365 points with more concern about costs from surging oil prices in the bond market, pressuring Wall Street, oil topping 106 a barrel. I'm Lisa Brady, Fox News.
5: I pledge allegiance to the flag of the United States of America and to the republic for which it stands, one nation, under God, indivisible, with liberty and justice for all. My name is Ralph Giannini. I entered the United States Air Force in 1968 during the Vietnam War and was trained at Keesler Air Force Base in Biloxi, Mississippi to be a Morse code intercept operator, also known as a Diddy Bop. I served overseas with the 6933rd Security Wing and the 6986 Security Group in Wakanai, Japan. A famous country singer, also a United States Air Force veteran, served as a Diddy Bop also during the 1950s in Germany. The man in black, Johnny Cash.
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1: Tanned, rested, and ready. Fired up for a big Tuesday episode of Fox Across America with your main man, Jimmy Failla. They want you to believe that AI is about to kill us all.
2: This is total crap.
1: I'll tell you what's going to get killed in this hour is a bogus narrative that's designed to scare you into giving up your rights to the people in the government who want to control them.
3: That's just how white folks will do you.
1: Well, that's pretty much all I have is a politics to English dictionary. When you get on the air every day on this program, that's what you're listening to. I don't have a big fancy education. I spent most of my adult life driving a taxi. I am a grown man who plays video games, but I am in on the joke that in this modern political moment where Republicans want to be Democrats and vice versa, I'm not going to Thanksgiving this year because of what your sister said about Trump or the other, you know, your brother, MAGA. I'm not going. First of all, this football game between the Cowboys and the Packers is on stolen land. Do you even know that?
4: Shut up! Will you shut up?
1: I am a three-hour-a-day opportunity for you to live in a real world with true perspective and understand that in this modern moment where politics has descended into the ultimate team sport, we're all playing for the wrong team. Okay, your job as a civilian is not to fight like hell to beat other civilians who vote differently than you. Your job is to make sure the people in Washington are actually listening to us and respecting our wishes. Are they doing that?
5: Not even close.
1: Enter your overweight radio buddy, Jimmy Failla, who tries to hold this country together one sandwich at a time.
6: You're killing yourself the way you eat. Y'all fat look at you.
1: 888-788-9910. The phone number if you want to be a part of today's show. Sounds like a pretty good lineup. Rich Zeoli, Philadelphia radio sensation. I think he's here in the building at Fox doing some form of television today. You'll hear from him. And Trace Gallagher, the anchor of Fox News at night. He's got a fancy pants new book out called Turns Out They Were Right All Along. Lessons I Learned Eventually. And this is, of course, probably lessons from his parents and other elders in his life who imparted all kinds of wisdom on him. But, you know, you're usually reticent to take those lessons. I became a fast learner at the age of 30 because I got out of bed one day. I was driving a New York City taxi. I owed a bookie $43,000 that I didn't have, and my wife had just given birth to a child, and none of us had health insurance.
7: This could be a problem.
1: If ever there was a time to start listening to people and getting your act together. So that's all we ever try to do on this show. You can contribute to it any way you want. Republican, Democrat, Libertarian, Independent, we don't care. Just don't be a happy Tuesday. So Obama weighed in on the AI race.
6: He is so full of shit, this guy.
1: Okay, well, whatever. Kamala Harris actually weighed in on the AI race.
2: Kamala is so stupid.
1: But I'll start here. Okay. Jensen Huang, who had a lot to say yesterday, he's the NVIDIA CEO. He basically, at the All-In Summit, received a phone call from President Trump on stage. And he took the call live, as they are wont to do. But everything being said hereafter about AI is rendered moot and obsolete, as far as I'm concerned, by the comments of one Jensen Huang, who has a lot of skin in this game and was pretty upfront about the fact that no one's about to die

0: because there have been new AIs hitting the market pretty much every other week for the past few years, and those upstart AIs are closing the intelligence gap rapidly on the big boy companies. It's the big boy companies that are asking for regulation, if for no other reason than to slow roll their competitors from catching up to where they've gotten at this stage of development for a tenth of the price. Okay, the government itself, the military itself, has access to what it wants. And anybody telling you that we're all going to die is doing it. Why? People on the left don't have a ton of access to this stuff. So if the government regulates it, that gives them more say in the process. But there's this larger concern about what AI will ultimately amount to, which is control of information. And so there are a lot of interests that have a financial stake, a government control stake, in horrifying you over AI. Like the AI rollout right now this week, the panic is a lot like COVID. Like I feel like they're 2 days away from offering us an AI vaccine at this point. Because out of nowhere, we went from not really talking about it to every prominent person in the world says we're all going to die. But here is Jensen Huang at the All In Summit telling you the truth, clip three.
1: The narrative is much more practical. Nobody's in China is saying that there's end of this and end of that and, you know, cataclysmic this and, you know,
2: doom or that.
3: Yes. They're much more pragmatic about it. They see AI as a technology that's going to advance their economy, advance their society. And they don't have these groups who are basically saying it's going to end civilization.
1: And we're making it up. The part that is frustrating is if it was true, then we ought to talk about it and go do something about it.
2: Right.
1: Even if it's true, we ought to spend more time doing something about it than worrying a bunch of people who can't do anything about it.
0: Okay, and that is the God's honest truth. If it's true and AI is going to kill us all, why aren't they working on it instead of just blaring it out to the world and horrifying you and me who can't do anything?
4: I think he's got a point.
0: What can we do? We can't do anything. What, we can pressure our lawmakers? Ha ha! 77% of Americans want voter ID right now. The Republicans hold the majority of the Senate and the House. Are we getting voter ID? The lawmakers ain't listening to us. That's the whole point of my show, is you can't look at Democratic voters as your enemy. You can't look at Republican voters as your enemy. The Constitution was not drawn up so Republicans could fight Democrats over who controls the government. The Constitution exists so the government doesn't control us. But right now in this moment, the government very much controls us and they want more control by scaring you over AI. Okay, I kind of talked about this yesterday. Anytime the opening position in a negotiation is do it our way or we're all going to die, it's always a scam.
5: He knows what he's talking about.
0: Climate change is coming. The fish are boiling in the ocean. World's going to end in 12 years. Do it our way or we're all going to die.
6: The world is going to end in 12 years if we don't address climate change.
7: It is clear the clock is not just ticking, it is banging.
8: That's what's boiling the oceans, creating these atmospheric rivers and the rain bombs.
9: Climate change is the crisis of our lifetime. We have an obligation to future generations.
10: Just as the climate crisis is man-made, it's a scientific accepted fact around the world.
0: Oh, God.
11: Democrats are so full of crap.
0: You know, this year, for the first time since 1966, we didn't have a single hurricane recorded. Okay, so after all of that montage, I just heard climate change. The storms are getting worse. They're more expensive. They're more intense. Al Gore saying with a straight face, the oceans are boiling. Like fish are washing up on the shore with a lemon in their mouths, fully cooked. Has anyone had that sensation? I haven't. But the point is, do it our way or we're all going to die is only the starting point in a negotiation when they don't actually have any substance to back up what they're saying. The only data we have on climate change, only data, okay, that shows that man is contributing to a change in climate in a way that is actually harming us. We don't have that. The only data we have is that the people pushing climate change all have the same end to every one of their prophecies. Whether the world's going to end, the oceans are boiling, the polar ice caps are melting, the bears are drowning.
12: Please give us money.
0: It doesn't matter. Okay, and that's the same thing when they say the word regulation. Okay, regulation. Well, AI is going to kill us all.
12: Please give us money.
0: Because you need money to regulate it. And you know what you need? Financial barriers to who can have access to it, which is why the big companies are suddenly

0: pushing for government regulation because it squeezes the little guy out.
1: Bingo.
0: Okay, AI is not here to kill us. We control it. Which is a really funny clip if you cut to you and me in a bunker 3 weeks from now. Now we're all going to be fine. I don't know what you're talking about. Here is Kamala Harris when she was named the AI czar. Do you know that Joe Biden named Kamala Harris the AI czar?
2: I don't remember that ever happening.
0: Well, here she is explaining it on the day she got the gig, clip four.
3: AI is kind of a fancy thing. It's, first of all, it's two letters. It means artificial
0: Can we just
3: intelligence.
0: Stop? Can we already stop? Kamala Harris is a classic example of a person who opens their mouth in search of something to say.
4: She's not real smart.
0: Okay, AI, it's fancy, not a fancy, it's kind of, oh, she goes, AI is kind of a fancy thing. It's first of all, two letters.
5: It's as idiotic as it is.
0: First of all, it's two letters. But every time you listen to Kamala Harris speak, she sounds like she's trying to convince a bouncer to let her back into the bar she got kicked out of. Here it is, clip four.
3: But ultimately what it is it's about machine learning. And so the machine is taught. And part of the issue here is what information is going into the machine that will then determine, and we can predict then, if we think about what machine, what information is going in, what then will be produced in terms of decisions and opinions that may be made through that process.
0: Oh my gosh, Kamala Harris, did you find, like, really does sound like she's trying to convince a bouncer to let her back into the bar. AI, I'm worried about it. It's like two letters, but like machines learn and stuff, and like what we tell them is like really important and stuff. The point is, everybody who's suddenly showing up to this party, Kamala, Barack Obama calling for regulations, what do they all have in common? Liberals.
6: Bingo, man, bingo.
0: Give J.D. Vance credit, because J.D. Vance was like, when in the history of the world have big tech companies ever asked the government for more regulation? The answer is never. So I'm a little suspicious of why they're doing it here. And Trump called into the All In podcast and said exactly this, clip two.
7: The data centers are great, and they make people wealthy, and they make states wealthy, and it's the oil of the next 20, 25 years. It's bigger than the internet and the AI, you know, much more so. And they're just playing right into the hands of a lot of people that don't want to see it happen. And that could be political people. It could also be China. And we're not going to let that happen. It's a hoax. And
8: you're right. We're not going to let that happen, sir.
7: No, we're not going to let it happen. And the robots are not going to be taking over the world. And that's not going to happen.
0: Okay. And he's not lying. Okay. And that's the third facet to this. American AI companies want more regulation because it slows down their competitors and it's going to reduce their own overhead by denying their competitors access to a technological advances they paid to make. Okay. The other subset to this is China. China, our biggest geopolitical foe in the world, is ratcheting up their acceleration and their investment in AI technology. They are never pumping the brakes for as long as we are alive on this planet. What they are doing in the meantime, though, is pumping a lot of information into our country via social media about the dangers of data centers and the existential threat posed to us by AI. Why? Because that weakens support for the thing we're trying to do. Imagine when we stopped the Nazis and ended World War II with the Manhattan Project. If TikTok existed and you were getting a video in your algorithm every third second telling you how bad and dastardly the Manhattan Project was and how we were all going to be the victims of it in the end, as if we were developing this weapon to harm ourselves instead of our enemies. That's why there's so much money. That's why there are so many articles in your algorithm courtesy of China. It's because they don't want us to develop the next big weapon before they do. So when it comes to the doomerism of like, whoa, AI is going to kill us all any minute now, the only people who want you to believe that are the Chinese people who are too busy developing their own AI to stop and laugh at you.
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0: Teffy, and I love 707 Pest Solutions. Recently, I have moved into a new place. I saw some spiders, and so I called them immediately, and they do their thing, and now I have not seen one bug at all. I don't want any kind of spider at all. I just have this thing about bugs, period, and as long as I've had 707, I have not had bugs. So there we go.
1: 707 Pest Solutions.

0: There it is, Fox Across America with Jimmy Failla. Doing a damn thing, 888-788-9910. Going to get to some of your calls in the very next segment because, you know, people do want to weigh in on the AI stuff. Here's the president's jump off. He was in County Clare, Ireland, clip 9.
1: We're leading China in AI. We're the most sophisticated country in the world. And frankly, I want to keep it that way because whoever wins, AI wins. And we can put guardrails, we can do this and that, but I think you have a lot of negative forces that are bringing it up that shouldn't be bringing it up. And they're bringing up things that won't happen. But whoever wins with AI wins.
0: Okay, so that's the Trump man says whoever wins with AI wins. That is actually the truth. And AI represents a lot of things going forward, one of which has to do with the flow of information. Molly Hemingway made a good point about this yesterday on our air. Let me play it for you. Clip 8.
2: It's a political issue in part because almost all of these tech oligarchs are aligned with the Democrat Party. That's why you're seeing Barack Obama come out and endorse this regulatory scheme, or Hakeem Jeffries. And we're in this age of AI control of the media. We went from radio to TV to the internet, and now we're in AI algorithmic control. So he who wins algorithmic control controls the world for the decades to come. And that's really important because these people support censorship and they support embrace of left-wing ideologies, and it could really be devastating if they do form a cartel, shut out everybody else, and make it so that information is not free.
0: There you go. So that's Molly Hemingway, and she's talking about the political motivation to regulating this, to censoring it, to controlling the way information gets distilled through the artificial intelligence and the fact that it can already pre-screen an algorithm. Like, I can tell you oftentimes, you know, the reason we have something on this show called permanent audio, when I play you a clip that's from like a politician saying something in 2018 or 2012 or 2021, is oftentimes those old clips that are damaging to Democrats get taken out of the search engine. Like one of the famous ones, when we talk about biological men competing against biological women, I've played you this clip a lot about Serena Williams on David Letterman's show in 2013 saying I would get beat by a man in less than 5 minutes and I wouldn't score a point because the men are bigger and faster and they hit harder. I only want to play women's tennis. I've probably played that clip 1,000 times on this show. But if you tried to go find it on the internet, it might take you 2 hours because they filtered it out because it runs counter to their narrative. Okay, that's one of the biggest challenges that AI poses in the future is not that we're just going to wake up one day and soda machines are going to be shooting cans at you violently like an old Stephen King film. Okay, it's that the flow of information and organic spread of truth is going to be done at the behest of whoever wants you to believe whatever they believe. That's the bigger inherent danger. That's why a lot of us support a free market where they can compete for the best product and the best ideas, and we can ensure speech rights for everyone along the way. Why? Because one person, meaning the government, doesn't control the whole

0: From the newsroom, I'm Peter Killeen. Humboldt County's new Tourism Advisory Board was formed by the Board of Supervisors, and applications to serve are currently being accepted for all 17 positions on the board. Applications for all county committees, boards, and commissions with or without immediate vacancies are accepted year-round and are considered current for 2 years. Applicants on file will be notified should a new vacancy arise. With news, I'm Peter Killeen.
1: Fox News, I'm Paul Stevens. Two sources telling Fox the Kennedy Center board has voted to immediately shut down the facility, citing safety concerns and funding issues. More members of Congress, meantime, telling the artificial intelligence companies to tap the brakes on expansion.
2: They need to slow down their development and put in adequate guardrails. And we cannot expect the industry to regulate itself. We need Congress to act.
1: California Democratic Congressman Ted Lieu. New documents made public about Thomas Crooks, the man accused of trying to assassinate President Trump in Butler, PA in 2024.
3: This isn't some kid who's having problems in school. This is somebody who tried to assassinate the one time and then future president of the United States. And we should leave no stone unturned in this investigation.
1: Missouri GOP Senator Eric Schmidt on Fox America's listening to Fox News.
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5: What does the weather look like for Tuesday, the 15th of September? There's going to be some more cloudy to partly cloudy skies in the forecast throughout the day today, and more 5 to 15 mile per hour winds will be shifting from the southwest over towards the northwest by this afternoon. Temperatures are once again going to be from 63 to 73 degrees, and partly cloudy conditions will be continuing well into this afternoon. That is a look at the weather here on the North Coast for today.
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11: 888-788-9910 is our phone number. Going to let some of you sound off on this AI thing. Is it really like a hoax, like the president says, or are we all going to die? I kind of lean towards the president on this one. Anytime a negotiation between us and the government begins with, we're all going to die. And that's what they're telling you on the left. I tend to be suspicious. When I started here at Fox, I was a writer on Kennedy's Fox Business Show. And the big story was net neutrality. And if we end net neutrality, we're all going to die.
12: That is a fact check false.
11: It's been gone for over 10 years. We're still here. Okay, the vaccine mandate. If we don't mandate the vaccine, all of you people are going to die.
12: That is a fact check false.
11: Sadly, vaccinated people getting past rates of injuries and the high level of miscarriages, vaccinated people died of COVID. Sadly, they caught it and died. So they were lying when they said it was a vaccine. You might tell me it was a therapeutic, but did it block transmission of the actual virus? No. When was the last time you heard of 100,000 people vaccinated with the measles virus getting the measles? You know, you haven't. That's the point, because it was an actual vaccine. Okay, COVID was a therapeutic rushed to market. And one of the reasons people are so upset with public health at this juncture is because of how many different ways we were lied to justify the government's incrimination into your life. Again, Democrats who were my body, my choice when it comes to abortion said it was your body and their choice when it came to the vaccine. If you don't get this vaccine, I know you might be young and healthy. You might not think you need it. Okay? But that's not your prerogative. It's ours, because you could kill another person. And I used to say this at the time. I was like, hey, man, if the vaccine works, you don't have to care who gets it because you're good. The minute you get it, you're good. You know, if my wife is feeling frisky, I don't make the neighbors put on a condom so she doesn't get pregnant. Doesn't make any sense. What are we talking about here? Okay, but that's essentially how they sold you COVID and took away a lot of your freedoms in the process. Net neutrality was going to kill you. COVID was going to kill you. How many times have they told you that if we don't let five-year-old kids get gender reassignment surgery, they're going to grow up and kill themselves? It's emotional blackmail. Climate change. Oh, the world's going to end. We're all going to die. That's how it works. Every time someone says we're all going to die, it's followed up with,
13: we want more money.
11: We're all going to die. Got to give us some more money here. Come on. Let's go. We're all going to die. So you're going to give us some money, or people are going to die. It's going to be your fault. We're all going to die because of you. That's what they do. It's a scam. Okay, here's David Sachs talking to CBS. He's Trump's AI czar. Clip six.
14: I think we are in a political season right now. It feels like a panic is being ginned up. And so I do think that the threat here has been exaggerated. No one is saying that they shouldn't take steps on their own to prioritize the safety of their own products. Again, every corporation in America
15: but
14: has an obligation.
15: But he's calling it a hoax.
14: Well, no, the hoax is that somehow we're going to be extinct as a species within a few years because of AI, and therefore we have to stop completely.
11: Thank you. Okay. That's what he's calling the hoax, is that AI is about to wipe us all out and we have to slam on the brakes. Do you know who is spreading that narrative in this country? China. China is spending a bazillion dollars to peddle that narrative through social media influencers and TikTok algorithms because they want us to slow down the thing they're doing. This really makes me feel old. You know, when the first time you become an adult and it's your house now and you tell your kid to shut the door because he's letting the air out or whatever. And you're like, wow, I just aged 20 years. I'm about to age 20 years on the radio, because I can remember driving my cab 20 years ago and Rush Limbaugh talking about how the biggest backer of climate change initiatives in America was China. And China was thrilled when we got into that non-binding Paris Climate Accord agreement. Why? Because we were essentially impeding our own economic progress, slowing down our own economy by imposing all kinds of expensive and burdensome regulations on our own manufacturing sector in the name of making a cleaner planet. But what was China doing? China was opening more coal plants every single week. Okay? And why were they doing that? Because they did not believe fossil fuels were all going to get us killed. But a bigger point to be made when it comes to climate change is we share the planet with China. So no matter what America pledges to do, if China is out polluting us 5-1, it doesn't make a difference. I said this yesterday. I've said this a lot on the show. You got to think of the world like a swimming pool. If America decides we're the no peeing section, okay, but China has a peeing section, guess what's going to happen down our end eventually? Yep, there you go. There you go. But China spent a lot of money. I remember Rush Limbaugh saying this on the radio, is that they're pumping it in through the mainstream media and all the universities and those indoctrination huts that hate America. And they were doing it. Why? Because they wanted enough Americans, a lot of liberal white people anyway, to develop a savior complex and tell us that they were the only thing standing between us and existential demise. And in the process, we started creating a lot of burdens on our manufacturing sector, reconfiguring the way automobile manufacturers approach the market. Instead of going for a natural supply and demand relationship, they were suddenly getting mandates from the government to build X amount of electric cars, whether the market was there for them or not. Okay, and you know who loved that? China. You know who wasn't selling tons of electric cars at the time? China. Okay, you can get an electric car in China if you think they're cool. But you're not going to buy one because the government wants you to. The government doesn't care. They're opening up coal plants. They don't care. So I feel like I just aged 20 years because AI is the same jump off as climate change. The people being told it's going to kill us all are being told that because China has funded an influence campaign in our country while they themselves continue to step on the gas. That's how you try to gain an advantage against a geopolitical foe. So if China's not going to slow their roll, of course we're not going to slow our roll. Why would we? That's going to give them an advantage when it comes to economics, when it comes to information, and yes, when it comes to war. So I don't doubt that you're going to have somebody in your family who's had this cross paths with their algorithm who goes, we got to stop this immediately. This stuff's about to kill us. Well, I got news for you. If the other side of the world's developing a thing that's going to kill us and the only thing that can stop it is our thing that's going to kill them, you know, you got to look at it no differently than war. 888-788-9910. Sergio is over in, he's in Utica, actually, one of my favorite places in the world. He heard the Kamala speech. He's not impressed. Sergio.
15: Hey, Jimmy, how you doing?
11: It's going. Did our former AI czar, Kamala Harris, make a believer out of you?
15: Well, you know what? She brought me back like 55 years to when I was in fourth or fifth grade.
11: Oh, no.
15: And we had, you get a kid that gets called up to the front of the classroom to do an oral report, and they're totally not ready for it. They start fumbling around with the words.
11: The person who didn't read the book report. And now they're, yep, that's funny. Laura Ingraham played a clip last night where she's talking about AI. It's so funny. Kamala goes, the thing about breaking barriers is you have to break stuff. And we're like, what's even happening here? Like, she's trying to hit a word limit. But, I mean, how can you listen to her speak in the circles that she does and walk away thinking she understands the complexities of AI or how it's going to affect us going forward? You can't. And that's a thing, okay? Sergio, you shouldn't even be listening to Kamala clips. In a better world, peepers would still be open and you'd be living good up there in Utica.
15: Well, I grew up in San Francisco on California Street, and we had the number one municipal railway, California number one bus, was an electric bus.
11: Oh, wow.
15: There weren't a lot of kids riding on it.
11: I love that.
15: But it'd be coming, if it came down the hill too fast and it bounced across a couple of intersections, the big poles that connected it to the cables up above for the power would pop off, and then they go, they're like antennas flying all over the place, left and right.
11: Holy
15: bumping
11: hell.
15: Into other wires and stuff. So that was
11: wow.
15: That was the excitement on the number one California line.
11: Well, at least you had a train that went somewhere. Normal California doesn't have that. They're 100 billion into a train to nowhere right now. So at least you had a train. It brought you some theatrics. Sergio, great analysis as always. Let's do it again, brother. Crystal is out in North Dakota, and I want to get to Crystal really quickly because she went to the midterm conventions. Crystal, hey, girl.
16: Hey there. I took my notebooks with me, so took lots of notes.
11: Oh, I love when you bring your notebook. All right, tell me what you saw in Dallas. What was happening?
16: Well, I saw some people from Kentucky.
11: Ooh.
16: And we said a prayer for Mitch McConnell that he would come back to the Senate. Ooh. Magically, that happened yesterday. And we're also saying prayers for Andy Barr to be the next governor in Kentucky. Mm-hmm. I met people from Minnesota, California. Did not get to shake hands with Darlene Graham, who's running for the Senate, but she was coming through the aisle, got a chance to wave at her, say good luck. Some people from Alaska sat behind us.
11: Ooh.
16: We had people, the front row Joes. That was so fun to watch those guys.
11: Yeah.
16: We had the North Carolina ladies.
11: Mm-hmm.
16: And we also saw the hostages.
11: Ooh.
16: There was a segment where the people who had been held hostage
11: mm-hmm.
16: in Gaza and other places in the U.S. thanked the president for bringing them home.
11: Oh, wow.
16: And it was a little bit of an emotion there thinking about that, as well as families whose members, family members had been shot.
11: Ooh.
16: And they all had said if the laws had been enforced, these immigrants would have either been deported
11: mm-hmm.
16: or had been jailed already for some other past offenses, and their family members would not have been dead.
11: Yeah, it's crazy.
16: So it's very powerful.
11: Yeah, I mean, yeah, it's
16: and actually, a lot of people. We had buses
11: mm-hmm.
16: that took us to the hotels
11: uh-huh.
16: back and forth. There's 20,000 of us, and you just talk to people. You're standing in line,
11: mm-hmm.
16: not grumbling, not complaining. We're saying, wow, we're so happy to be here. It's exciting. We get to see the president. We got to see Vice President Vance.
11: Mm-hmm.
16: We got to see Secretary of Treasury Bessent, Erica Kirk. The whole stadium was, you know, standing to honor her and
11: wow.
16: and just wish her the best. It
11: I'm
16: was
11: good.
16: A fantastic experience.
11: Yeah, no, I'm glad. There's such a good vibe to those big Trump events because they focus a lot about what's right with America. Okay. And what's wrong, a lot of it had to do with socialism, which is good. And I'm glad you brought up the conventions, because the truth is, for all this talk about socialism in everybody's newsfeed this time a week ago, it's now gone because everyone's focused on AI. And I'm going to build on what Crystal just said. Crystal, thank you for the call, deal. You still got it. Barack Obama, I don't know if you saw his post, but we woke up on Sunday to Barack Obama calling for larger regulation of AI. Okay, he's urging the Democrats in a memo that went out that was seen far and wide across the country on Sunday. He is urging Democrats to prioritize a plan around artificial intelligence, saying that's what he would be doing if he was running for president in 2028. Now, why is Obama suddenly out of nowhere, without ever mentioning AI once, talking about AI constantly? Why, Jimmy? Why? Because it changes the conversation away from socialism.
17: Oh, wow!
11: And that's the third facet to why this AI we're all going to die narrative just showed up in your life Monday morning like it's the only thing we've ever talked about until the day we die. Okay, number one, China wants it there because they want the U.S. to slow down because we're about five times ahead of them right now because of how much money we invested in it on the front end. Okay, so there's a big motivation by China to fund an influence campaign that convinces you AI is going to kill you, so you put pressure on people in your life to hate AI too and want to reel it back in. No data centers. That's the big anti-data center thing. Guys, your data center is not jacking up your water bill. It's lowering your property taxes because they get abatements and you get kickbacks. Money gets made, and towns that were formerly factory towns that have an empty downtown, a lot of them are getting a revitalization. And they're getting an influx of jobs and local revenue. Okay, that's a real thing. But China doesn't want you to seize that economic boom because that helps America accelerate its lead against China. Okay, Democrats don't want you investing in things that might revitalize your town if they are considered a win for Donald Trump. Think about how many Democrats, because the number is zero. Think about how many Democrats are out there praising Donald Trump for cutting prescription drug prices. For the first time in presidential history, Donald Trump is the first president to cut prescription drug prices. It has not happened since they became a thing under Richard Nixon. Can I give this to you really quick, just so we're on the same page? I'm reading the chart right here. Okay, Nixon, they went up about 3%. Okay, Nixon's second term, he wasn't around long, they went up 2%. Under Jimmy Carter, they went up 12%. Under Ronald Reagan, they went up really high, 18%. Reagan's second term, they went up about 13%. Under George H.W. Bush, they went up 16%. Under Bill Clinton, they went up 5% both years, and most of that, to be clear, was just because of Viagra.
18: I believe that together we can make America great again.
11: Bush 43, the drug prices went up 8%, and they went up in the second term about 6%. Obama, the drug prices went up about 4%. Donald Trump's first term in office, they went up by how much, you guys? About 2%. Under Biden, pretty much the same 2%. Under this Donald Trump, they're down 2%. 4%. It has never happened in the history of the country. Are there any Democrats out there acknowledging that?
19: The answer would be no.
11: The answer would be no. The only Democrat we've even heard mention the Trump savings accounts were Gavin Newsom, because he wanted to appear pragmatic. And he said, wow, the Trump savings account, they're actually a good thing. You should throw money into the stock market for your kid and start their journey towards financial literacy. And then he went on to push his own stupid California account that's going nowhere. But the point is, Donald Trump has delivered a lot of wins for America. You're sitting here on the lowest recorded murder rate in history. No one's talking about the good because they want to bump him out of office. It's the same thing with the AI data centers. Anything Trump does, they want to sell it to you as we're all going to die. He doesn't know what he's doing. It's a grift. They're getting rich. China loves the Democrats do that. Okay. And that's where all of these motivations come from. But the biggest political motivation behind AI is that it changes the conversation around socialism.
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0: 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Nearly three-quarters use sports apps, while 39% report frustration with managing multiple subscriptions to follow sports they care about. AI use among fans is also growing, but trust depends on accuracy. 45% of respondents say accuracy is the top driver of trust in AI-powered insights. 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
12: Bang, there it is, Fox Across America. Jimmy Fallon in New York City all week long. I will be in Reading, Pennsylvania, Saturday night, the Santander Performing Arts Center. And it is going to be an absolute banger. We had a wild time in Arkansas this past week. And if you saw me in Fayetteville at the Ozark Music Hall, shout out to you. Especially everybody who I had a rental car. Everybody who found me outside the venue. We wound up like hanging out in the parking lot, like we were tailgating for a football game. It was a really bizarre experience, but I loved it. And flew home in time to have a proper NFL Sunday. But this coming week, I will be in Reading. Then the following week, I'm at Parents Weekend at Lincoln's College. My kids off at college, and then we go on the road hard in October. October 3rd, we're in Richmond. If you're listening on WRVA, get moving. October 10th, we added a second show that's about to sell out at the Capitol Theater down in Clearwater, Florida. Our HBO listeners are all over that. I mean, my God, the first show sold out in like 8 seconds. So thank you. Really flattering stuff. October 17th is my triumphant return to the Pikes Peak Event Center. That's where I performed on July 13th, the night Trump got shot in 2024. So we're heading back to Pikes Peak. That is the 17th of October. Then the 24th. Of October, October 24th, if you're listening on KSRO, that is a home game for you. We are at the Luther Burbank Center for the Arts right there in Santa Rosa, California. And then November just gets crazier from there. Grand Junction, Colorado. We're going out to Indianapolis on November the 14th. Then we're going to be in Oklahoma City, November the 21st. Then I'm home for Thanksgiving and we close it out December the 5th up in Concord, New Hampshire. So this is a fall schedule. It's aggressive. But William, my comedy pimp, foot on the gas in 2027, just the same. We added two more shows today that'll go on sale soon. So if you want to come out, be a part of this live, which you should, if only because you look around the room and go, wow, there's a lot of cool people left in the world. Everybody who comes to our shows are fun. The Q&As are hilarious. The meet and greets are outrageous. And you get it. There's a lot of people in on the joke that if you're living in this country, you hit the lottery. And so we don't have to be dragged down by all of these moon bats running for Congress who want to defund the police and abolish capitalism. But we can get together for an hour on a Saturday night and laugh our asses off.
13: 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Can you dig it? Can you dig it?
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15: It's time for the KINS opinion poll question for today. Recent concerns about school bus driver safety along Highway 36 due to landslides near the Bridgeville area are looked at in today's opinion poll question. And just over half of voters yesterday said no, they would have not voted in favor of banning vehicle usage along Centerville Beach to help reduce effects of erosion in the area. Be sure to vote on today's question by going to KINS1063.com.
16: It took the largest war the world has known to date for the importance of a separate Air Force to emerge. After being a wing, no pun intended, of the Army, the Air Force came into its own in September of 1947. Through the era of propeller-driven to jet-propelled aircraft, from roaring thunder to stealth quiet, the Air Force has contributed to keeping an increasingly dangerous world from threatening our American way. This salute to the men and women of the U.S. Air Force is presented by Bedliners Plus on Coster Street in Eureka.
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19: An iconic venue may shut down in a tug of war with the president. I'm Lisa Brady, Fox News. The Kennedy Center Board, chaired by President Trump, votes to shut down the Performing Arts Center after a federal judge again ruled against putting the president's name on the building, saying Congress would have to approve it.
20: After that ruling, President Trump announced that the Kennedy Center Board had voted to close the center for safety reasons pending reconstruction. But President Trump wrote in a post that courts must rule favorably on a board decision to put his name on the building, or the renovation will not take place, adding that he's already raised $17 million to go toward making repairs.
19: Fox's Jessica Rosenthal, the president argues that venue is falling apart. For now, a legal fight over branding could continue with an appeal. Attorney General Todd Blanche says the Trump administration will comply with a U.S. Supreme Court decision blocking the president's effort to restrict mail-in voting, but will also continue to do everything possible to ensure free and fair elections.
21: There's this
0: constant pressure and this effort by the media and by mostly by Democrats that somehow doing that is a bad thing. Everybody should want that.
19: He also says the president has a right to publicly criticize the justices after a post earlier today accusing them of making a highly political decision. Blanche, leading a White House briefing, also questioned the timing of warnings about AI risks less than 2 months to the midterms as calls grow for action in Congress.
21: Democrats and some Republicans are demanding action on AI. There's a call for Congress to remain in session and address AI. Democrats say not acting could be fatal, but GOP leaders are reluctant to tangle with AI right now.
19: Fox's Chad Pergram on the Hill. The House Speaker says a meeting with AI leaders is expected soon. Meantime, an effort at cryptocurrency regulation failing to advance today in the U.S. Senate. Back-to-back losses on Wall Street. The Dow down 328 at the bell. 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
19: The FBI director lands on the Capitol Hill grill at a Senate hearing accused of politicizing the bureau.
26: Testifying before the Senate Judiciary Committee, FBI Director Kash Patel pointing to plummeting crime and murder rates and record arrests, saying that America is safer, though he faced critical questions over the Epstein files, the 2020 election investigations, and personnel changes. He also clashed with some Democrats, like Cory Booker of New Jersey.
27: We don't have an FBI director. We have a lackey here.
28: It's kind of ironic. He's running for president of the United States. He just got his 22nd ad campaign. Next.
26: Patel saying he's restoring the FBI's effectiveness and public trust. Republican senators also point out to what they call misconduct by the Biden administration's FBI.
19: Fox's Jeff Manasso. Meantime, the Department of Homeland Security responding to Democrats announcing a whistleblower account of federal agents acting to affirm claims of voter fraud.
29: A DHS spokesperson accused Democrats of working with the media in conjuring controversy. Senate Minority Leader Chuck Schumer said a whistleblower alleges an unlawful voter initiative exists to prove President Trump's claim of widespread voter fraud. Schumer said Monday,
30: apparently agents are being commanded to violate state laws and lie to access private voter information and create law enforcement records.
29: The DHS spokesperson says the agency has shown non-citizens, quote, can and do vote in U.S. elections. And the DOJ is, according to the statement, laser focused on prosecuting and removing them. Grinnell Scott, Fox News.
19: Recapping stocks, the Dow dropping 328 points, but that's off session lows as U.S. oil prices top $105 a barrel. We get the Fed's latest take on the economy and an interest rate decision tomorrow. I'm Lisa Brady. This is Fox News.
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33: Whether it's other drivers, pedestrians, or road workers in construction areas, distracted drivers can kill. It may not be intentional, but does that matter? This is Rachel Capistrano from Humboldt County Public Works. We're the road guys and gals. We have the goal of having zero deaths on our roads. Distracted driving, texting, answering the phone, viewing email, and anything that takes your eyes off the road is distracted driving. Pay attention at all times when you drive.
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1: Hour number two of the high flying, death defying Fox Across America with your main man, Jimmy Failla. Philadelphia radio sensation, Rich Zeoli, going to join us in this hour. 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
1: But today is not about the Trace Gallagher Babe Parade because Mikey, our producer, marches on. And Trace has a new book out we'll get to as well about lessons he has learned in his time covering politics. But as we get underway in this hour, the important thing to remember is you are all welcome on the show. No matter what you identify as, no matter what you're attracted to, we don't care. Fox Across America is just having the conversation. So you can be a Republican, you can be a Democrat. Just do not, under any circumstances, behave like a complete and total. All right, so we opened up the Politics to English Dictionary really quickly. Abdul Al-Sayed over in Michigan. Okay, he has seen the polls and the race against Mike Rogers.
3: Oh, Lordy Lord, he's desperate.
1: So socialism has, like, no support with black voters. They don't like it. You know who else it has no support with? Latino voters. Why? In a place like Florida, we talked to Byron Donalds about this yesterday, about 30% of their population in Florida has fled socialism. So when you see someone running for statewide office on socialism,
4: are you stupid or something?
1: It's a really bad policy. And it's one of the reasons why you're hearing so much about AI this week. Barack Obama, give it a Google if you want to read it, issued a memo on Sunday to Democrat surrogates saying, hey, if I was running for office right now, the only thing I'd be talking about is AI and how the Democrats need a plan for AI and how AI is going to kill us all. And we need to be the leaders on this. We need to regulate this because people are going to die. And why is he bringing that up? Because if you focus on AI, we stop talking about socialism.
5: Oh, wow.
1: The Democrats have a huge problem on their hands. Okay, when it comes to statewide races and socialism. Yes, these guys are winning primaries in hyper-liberal districts. Socialists won the mayor's race here in New York. Why? Because it was a low turnout election. And because my former governor, Anzi Cuomo, was the nominee for the Democrat establishment.
5: Andy!
1: Cuomo, a guy who got caught falsifying the death records on his watch under COVID so he could pad his book deal. Okay, Cuomo, who got Me Too'd out of office because of his etiquette around the ladies.
6: You ever seen a grown man naked?
1: Well, they decided to make him the nominee for mayor.
7: That's stupid. Use your common sense.
1: So because of that, in the primaries, Cuomo gets killed by Mamdani. Mamdani now goes up against Curtis Sliwa, who I love. He's one of my stable mates on WOR here in New York, if you're listening. He's phenomenal. Okay, but understand, Curtis has been a fixture in New York for about 40 plus years. And to a lot of people, he's a cartoon character and they were never going to give him a chance. No matter how much brighter, no matter how much better, no matter how much sharper he was than Mamdani. That is just a reality that made this an uphill putt for Sliwa that was never going to go in the hole. And he got crushed. He got crushed. And I like the guy. Would he be better than Mamdani? Yes. Would he be better on crime? Yes. Would he be more supportive of the cops? Yes. Would he get booed at 9/11? No. Okay, Mamdani is an embarrassment to this city. But he is in office, and he became a kingmaker because the New York City mayor's mansion is very viable in politics. It comes with a lot of money in donations because of its visibility. Okay, so because Mamdani won, that made him and by default my congresswoman, Alexandria Ocasio-Cortez, the kingmakers in the Democrat Party.
8: AOC is a dope.
1: And they've gone out and they've nominated socialist after socialist after socialist, so much so that in the most prominent races being run right now in the media, socialists happen to be the nominee for the Democrat Party. Obama knows that's a liability. He knows in a general election it would get them killed were they to run for the presidency on socialism because the minority turnout is what they count on the most. Okay? It is inner city blacks and Latinos that get the Democratic Party over the top because traditionally they have huge advantages with those voting blocks.
9: Wrong.
1: I mean, Donald Trump got the highest share of the black.

0: which is why Trump skyrocketed with Latinos in the 2024 election. But when it comes to this general election right now, in the midterms anyway, okay, Obama knows internally that socialism is the only thing we're talking about on the right. So he is very much leading the Democrat influence campaign to change this conversation to AI is going to kill us all. Why? Because if we're all talking about AI, nobody is talking about socialism. Abdul Al-Sayed, who has a problem with this in his statewide race against Mike Rogers, and he is losing considerably, has come to find that socialist candidates have almost no support from the black community in Michigan. So what is Abdul Al-Sayed doing on the campaign trail yesterday? He's pushing for reparations.
1: That was embarrassing.
0: Listen to this really quickly, clip 17.
2: I've thought a lot about the challenges. I have read my history. When it comes to black communities in Michigan, when it comes to black communities in America, there are unpaid debts that have long since come due that we are unwilling to acknowledge, let alone pay down. And I understand that we need leaders who are going to understand those debts and address them. But the question for me is, within my power, have I done my best? And I would challenge people to look at my history and say, yeah, that man hasn't done everything he could around the problems he says he cares about.
0: Oh, God.
3: That is offensive, and it is not true.
0: It's so embarrassing. Okay, guys, nobody's entitled to reparations. There's nobody alive that enslaved anybody. There's nobody alive that was enslaved. And if we were going to have this conversation, like you really wanted to parse it out, no country has done more, okay, to right the wrong and the injustice and the human rights atrocity that was slavery. Like, I don't like that 1% of Americans own slaves. That's the number. It's about 1% of the American population owned slaves, but 100% of the population went to war to eradicate slavery. And then when Reconstruction was happening, the Dixiecrats, then known as the Democrats, came along and undid Reconstruction in a lot of their states. And we had the Jim Crow era just the same. And America went through another violent and physical political struggle to level the playing field for black Americans. But not before people like Joe Biden came out against integrated school busing because he said he didn't want his kids growing up in a racial jungle.
4: Do you have a problem figuring out whether you're for me or Trump and you ain't black?
0: But the reason Democrats are pandering to black voters again with things like reparations is because they're not responding to socialism. And the only thing the Democrats know how to do is offer free stuff. All right, fine. You don't want the government seizing the means of construction. You don't want the government to destroy the rich. But what if we just give you a check anyway? I mean, slavery, am I right, you guys? And they're really talking down to black voters in that regard because a lot of the things these guys are fraternized with on the left aren't trending. They're not connecting. Like the Hassan Piker thing is real. Here is Hassan Piker, okay, who has campaigned pretty openly with Abdul Al-Sayed, campaigned pretty openly with AOC and Bernie Sanders and everybody else who's a trendsetter in this midterm election. Here he is saying he loves burning the American flag, screw America. Clip 19.
5: I hate when people are just like, oh, wow, I can't believe you're like burning an American flag. Like, how dare you? It's like, shut the f***. It's my constitutionally protected, God-given right, and I'll burn whatever flag I want to, bitch. It is the most American thing you can do. It is constitutionally protected. It's free speech. I don't give a shit. Stop crying.
0: Oh, God, Hassan Piker.
6: Garbage like you just makes me sick.
0: And I'm not telling you like other people get you worried. You're like, this guy, he's really dangerous. He's not. He's a rich kid whose parents didn't spank him. And he's got a platform and Republicans overreact to him and kind of make him punk rock by sounding like a thread. And his uncle's Cenk Unger. He's a fat loser. Okay. Hassan Piker, yes, has said all these anti-American things. Yes, he does mean them. And yes, every one of these prominent Democrats have campaigned with him. And that's why Hassan Piker is now running the same play, okay, into the Abdul Al-Sayed huddle that was handed from the Democratic Party, which is try to distance yourself directly from candidates so they don't have to co-sign all of your views. So Abdul Al-Sayed is out there. I played this for you yesterday, just referring to him as a Twitch streamer in California because that minimizes what he represents to the Democratic Party. Again, they've all campaigned with the guy. Okay, but it's become a liability. But I play you this clip as for you to understand why the Democrats are suddenly talking about AI. They got a real problem when it comes to the Twitch streamer from California, clip 18.
1: Weezer, with all due respect, this is the third time you've asked about

0: a Twitch streamer in California. I've done 4 events in Michigan this week. You know what didn't come up? Twitch streamers in California. You know what did come up? Grocery prices. The fact that people can't see a doctor. The worry that they have about the quality of air and water. I'm not interested in having a conversation about streamers in California because they are not raising the prices of gas and groceries. I'm more interested in having a conversation about tariff policies and trade wars we shouldn't be fighting, about hot wars with Iran, about AI, which I know we were supposed to talk about right now. So let's actually talk about the issues that are affecting people. Those are the conversations I'm interested in having. So yeah, I'm not all that interested in having a conversation about a Twitch streamer.
1: Oh, God.
2: I'm sick and tired of all this bullshit.
1: A Twitch streamer from California. Don't ask me about a Twitch streamer from California. That Twitch streamer from California is not showing up your grocery prices. I mean,
3: you are so full of sh.
4: But that's why he's doing it, because they got to distance himself from that thing. Okay? Abdul al-Sayed is losing, and he's losing the black vote big time, which is why they're peddling reparations. So he's peddling reparations at a statewide level now, hoping he can gain some traction with VAC voters that way. Oh, I've got an idea. How about everybody just does their job? Okay, you don't need to pander to people. You need the government to get the hell out of the way. Okay, that's the big joke of the midterms, is Republicans are probably going to lose the House because they didn't focus on affordability enough. Because whoever lied Trump into the Iranian war and jacked the gas prices up to the moon is 100% going to cost him the House. The betting odds are at like 90% right now. I'm not talking about the polls. I'm talking about the betting odds, because it's always the economy. And despite all of the wins Trump can point to, okay, gas prices are $5 a gallon. You're not going to win if you're the party in power and gas costs $5. That's just, I'm being honest with you. Okay, and if they did a better job of getting gas prices down, meaning maybe find an off-ramp in Iran, okay, when they say things like, I was watching one of the Trump surrogates today say, if Americans can't pay $5 a gallon for gas to stop Iran, then we've got bigger problems. Now, the average American would rather pay $3 for gas and let Iran take their chances with a nuclear weapon, because they think there are ways for us to stop them that don't involve them paying $5 for gas. But the reality is, the reason socialists have an opening in the Democratic Party is because mainstream Democrats did nothing to address affordability over the course of the last decade. They've been calling Trump Hitler, saying he's an existential threat to our democracy, while they spent us to the moon and back. Okay, Joe Biden, inflation went up 40%. Mortgage rates have tripled from where they were when Biden came into office. Yes, the price of gas doubled along the way, and he let 20 million people cross the border illegally, which crushed the value of American labor.
5: But buenos dias.
6: Buenos dias.
4: But the Democrats aren't going on TV saying they know how to fix it. They're saying, tax the rich. Nah, we'll just tax the rich. We'll spend more money. Okay, I understand we're spending more money than anybody in the history of the world right now. We're the richest country that's ever lived, and we're $40 trillion in debt. But trust me, if you just give us more money, okay, I know we're drunk right now, but if you give me another case of beer, things will actually get better. Okay, that's essentially the pitch. And because the Democrats haven't delivered on affordability, they're now pitching themselves as the arsonist who's going to get into office and put out the fire they started. Sounds cute and great, but there's no plan. So when you hear the socialist message fail to connect with minority voters who've been lied to by the government for most of their adult lives, you realize why Abdul Sayed is forced to pivot to something like reparations, and the Democratic Party as a whole is now pivoting to something like AI is going to kill us all. Okay, they don't believe that. They don't see any of that happening. But every day you talk about that is a better day for them than if you keep on talking about their record.
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14: Maybe my favorite two clips of the week in media so far. First one is James Tallarico running statewide in Texas, naming his favorite drag queen at an event last night. Clip 20.
15: I was there when you defended the drags. Who's your favorite drag queen in Texas?
16: Oh, my God. Probably Alyssa Edwards.
15: Alyssa Edwards? Yes. I love Mikey Mays. Thank you so much.
14: I'm not saying what other people are saying. They're hyperbolic. They're like, it's over. He said drag queen. He's going to lose. I think you're underestimating just how big of a stiff Ken Paxton is. I don't think Texas is going to be a race. Okay, I can see Paxton winning by one or two if he wins. He's not. This ain't going to be one of those blowout races. I just don't see it. As much as Tallarico's social views are a liability, there are local issues in Texas we don't talk about a lot. So the fact that he has the energy of a priest that keeps getting transferred to a different parish, yeah, it's a concern. But there are hemp concerns. There are a lot of local concerns. And the fact that Paxton comes into this race with a ton of baggage makes this a more winnable race for Tallarico than you think. That being said, there was a time in this country where a politician telling you he had a favorite drag queen, let alone knew what a drag queen was, would probably be the end of his career.
17: That's true. That is true.
14: That being said, that's just something silly to mock Tallarico over. The Gavin Newsom clip that's going viral with Jake Tapper. Jake Tapper does a show now where he takes people fishing. Because apparently they're trying to catch some ratings for CNN. They're dredging the bottom of the lake to find where CNN's ratings went. Here is Gavin Newsom telling Jake Tapper he won't run if Kamala's running. This is clip 23.
18: You're not even the only Californian.
19: No, right. Yeah.
18: You got Rokana.
19: Yeah.
18: Kamala.
19: Yeah. I don't know if she runs, but we'll see.
18: I know she's called around.
19: Yeah. But I wouldn't run if she ran.
18: If she runs, you will not.
19: Of course not. Why would I? I wouldn't do that to her. I wouldn't do it to me. Why would I wouldn't do that to you? I wouldn't waste everyone's time. Who needs that?
18: What do you mean? That doesn't even make sense to me.
19: I wouldn't. First of all, electorally, it's a gift from God for everybody else. They enjoy the hell out of it. Mutual assured destruction. It services no greater good.
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14: Seriously, come on, Gavin Newsom.
21: You're a bald-faced liar. A liar.
14: Here's the truth. Okay, if he says, I wouldn't run if Kamala's running, he either A, knows that Kamala ain't running, or B, he is full of which is pretty common for Gavin Newsom. Do you remember the Gavin Newsom clip I play you where he complains about there's nothing he hates more than the politician who lies? Listening to this clip in its entirety, okay?
19: Not one person ever in my office has ever used the word Latinx.
22: So can we finally put that to bed?
19: Yeah,
22: we agree.
19: But where did that even...
22: No more Latinx, everybody.
19: Well, I just didn't even know where it came from. I'm like, what are people talking about? Impactful this has been on the Latinx community. Latinx community politicians that are banning not assault rifles, but the word Latinx. Nothing I dislike more than the politician that is, sits there and lies to you. And we all just sit there rolling our eyes going, give me a break.
23: You're either crooked or you're stupid.
14: Gavin Newsom. Nobody in my office ever said the word Latinx. Cut to a montage of him saying it 10 times. Finish with him saying there's nothing I hate more than politicians who lie. Must be a hard time living in the Newsom house because apparently they can't hang up any mirrors with him walking around like that. Crazy stuff. Rizzioli breaks it down when we come back.

0: From the newsroom, I'm Peter Killeen. Humboldt County's new Tourism Advisory Board was formed by the Board of Supervisors, and applications to serve are currently being accepted for all 17 positions on the board. Applications for all county committees, boards, and commissions with or without immediate vacancies are accepted year-round and are considered current for 2 years. Applicants on file will be notified should a new vacancy arise. With news, I'm Peter Killeen.
1: For more details, Fox News, I'm John Saucier. You can close the doors on the Kennedy Center. The board has voted to close over financial issues and a dispute over putting President Trump's name on the iconic performing arts venue, according to Fox News sources. Prior to Tuesday's board meeting, a federal judge had blocked the Kennedy Center board from adding Trump's name to the structure or grounds. Judge Christopher Cooper ruled that, quote, simply put, defendants cannot install memorials for President Trump or anyone or anything else at the Kennedy Center without Congress's blessing. Leaders of the four largest AI companies have warned development needs to be slowed down to prevent the technology from getting out of control. Congressman Ted Lieu of California says the government needs to step in to regulate AI development.
2: They need to slow down their development and put in adequate guardrails. And we cannot expect the industry to regulate itself. We need Congress to act.
1: The United States continues to be a competitor with China in the AI race. 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
4: It's time to take another look at the weather on the North Coast for today. There's going to be partly to mostly cloudy skies continuing throughout the day today, with areas of patchy fog and mostly cloudy skies overnight going into the start of Wednesday. Lows for tonight will once again be from 46 to 57 degrees, and more 5 to 10 mile per hour winds will be continuing out of the northwest. There will be a slight possibility of rain showers going into the start of Wednesday, and that is another look at the weather here on the North Coast.
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3: Did you know that controlled or prescribed burns are an important tool to reduce the impacts of wildfires, including smoke? Prescribed fires generally produce less smoke and reduce the risk of out-of-control wildfires.
4: AI is going to kill us all. That's what they keep telling us. My next guest probably agrees with me that if that's the case, we should just unplug it at some point. Can't we do that?
5: Yeah, just pull the plug.
4: Pull the plug. Rich Zeoli's here. He saw the end of the Naked Gun 33 and a half, whatever it was. They think the world's going to end, and they finally just unplugged the machine.
5: That's it.
4: I'm not buying it, Zeoli. I am not buying it.
5: No. This is a scam by these people to destroy their competition, Jimmy, so that they can just run roughshod.
4: Anytime the opening point in the negotiation is do what we want and we're all going to die, it's a scam.
5: Yeah.
4: Climate change is do it our way, we're all going to die. Mm-hmm. The vaccine mandate was that. Do you remember, okay, in your illustrious radio career, it's boring, but do you remember when net neutrality was a story? Remember they ended net neutrality at the beginning of the...
5: Yeah.
4: And everybody's like, well, if we end net neutrality, people are going to die.
5: They're going to die. I'm amazed we're alive after Y2K because I really thought... That was the end.
4: We were going to die.
5: That was the end.
4: But that wasn't even like, to the credit of Y2K, that wasn't even like we need to change policies or shift the government stance on something. It was just, we're going to die.
5: Right.
4: You know what I mean? Which I respect Y2K more than this. Because Y2K didn't come with like an additional quest for control or regulation. Because I think the larger point you made, and I want to give credit where credit is due. Most of my economic input that I offer here at Fox comes from being at a urinal next to Charles Payne at least once a week. I'm not going to lie. Okay. So I ran into C. Payne in the men's room today. I'm like, Charles, we're not going to die. And he laid it out, perfectly distilled it to me. He's like, a lot of these companies, okay, that like Anthropic, that have spent gazillions of dollars, a lot more money, by the way, than I think their VC people thought they were going to have to spend. They're burning through money. And now they see these upstart AI companies making massive advances. It's almost like the film industry. You know how that stupid movie Obsessed was like $3?
5: Yeah.
4: And it made $100 million, so now all the studios are freaked out. So they're like, we got to regulate these people making movies like Obsessed. We got to impose significant financial burden so they can't close the gap. And essentially that's what they're doing. They're calling for regulation to slow down their competitors. Are they not?
5: No, that's exactly what it is. And they by saying that it's got to be the government getting into it, they also want to get around any antitrust laws. All of a sudden they want to say, all right, now we'll be in charge. Nobody else can do this because they'll kill you.
4: Yes.
5: We won't, though.
4: We're the good ones.
5: Right. We're the good AI.
4: We're the ones who called for the regulation.
5: Yeah. Since we're saying it, you know we won't kill anybody, but those other ones, they'll kill somebody. So the three of us have to be in charge and nobody else.
4: That is my favorite. It is literally, when you think of it that way, a digital doomsday preacher. Like the meteor's about to hit all of us. So send me the money.
5: Give me the money.
4: We'll head to the island. Yeah. I'll be watching it to make sure nothing happens to you.
5: And these people are so brazen. Now it's on the global level. They want now the Bond villains at the World Economic Forum to now give them the authority control for the whole world.
4: Oh, I love
5: so not
4: this.
5: Just for us, the whole world. And Bill Gates is out there saying, well, they can't regulate themselves, nor should they have to. We need to do it for them. Yay. As the world.
4: Yes, as Bill Gates is pushing the vaccine and everything other dumb thing he's been wrong about. But what's all right, so give me this, because these are the facets. On a domestic level, Rich Zeoli, Philadelphia radio sensation, host of the Rich Zeoli podcast, spot on. Okay. On a domestic level, it's companies trying to leverage competitors so they gain a larger market share when it comes to AI. And by larger, I mean all of it. A monopoly without a monopoly.
5: Correct.
4: Because they're asking for the monopoly in the name of goodness and fairness.
5: Yes.
4: It's like when the Clinton campaign gave Russian fake documents to the FBI about Trump colluding with Russia, and they said, we're just here as concerned citizens.
5: Yeah.
4: We're not here as the people running against him. No, we're here because we're just looking out for our democracy. Anyway, so that's the domestic initiative. Then there's this other thing. The sudden influence campaign that is flooding everyone's algorithm is obviously funded by China, who is competing with us and keeping their foot on the gas. Do you remember being listening to radio when Rush Limbaugh was saying, like, you know, climate change? Yeah, China pushes most of that here in our country because they want us to cripple our economy. And we're signing all these non-binding agreements while China's just opening coal plants and throwing the five-year-olds once they get down at the iPhone factory. They're like, sew that shoe and put on a mining hat. Let's go. And I know we can laugh, but it's true. That's why we're laughing. We're coping. So anyway, okay, it's the same sort of thing. They're seeding that influence and that concern here with data centers and everything else because they don't want us having an advantage. And now the third facet is the late bloomers, Obama. Okay, why is Obama, in my opinion, wading into town like AI? We need to emphasize this. We need to have a plan because he probably thinks this might be the issue for the party. You know, they don't have a unified message because there's this internal civil war with the socialists.
5: Mm-hmm.
4: There's got to be some motivation there for him, no?
5: 100%, Jimmy. You're exactly right. Your instincts are spot on.
4: Jimmy, he's hot today.
5: Jimmy! And here's, remember something else too. I mean, this is also tied in with the pushback on data centers.
4: Mm-hmm.
5: And you've got this interesting intersection where you've got Steve Bannon and that whole crew against data centers and AI. So they're joining forces. Yes. Yeah, Bannon's out there in his war room.
4: What's next? Is Tucker going to endorse Abdul al-Sayed? What's that? Darren is up.
5: No, he already had. I think he had.
4: I was kidding.
5: Oh, right.
4: What's even happening?
5: Good. I can't keep track anymore.
4: It's all clown world.
5: It really is. There's so many mirrors with the, you know, reflections on them. I don't even know where I am right now. But no, and then they make this the issue that rallies people, and they try to win back some of those voters. Like, you know, the voters that left the Democrats to go vote for Trump because of Bobby Kennedy?
4: Yeah.
5: Like the hot moms who wouldn't tell anybody that they were voting for Trump, but they're like, I can't stand colors in my food, my kids' food, you know, red number five. So they voted for, they want to bring those people back.
4: Yes.
5: And they think data centers will be the way to do it. Like, you know, scare them that the data centers will cause their kids to be autistic.
4: They're going to kill you.
5: Right.
4: We're going to have issues.
5: Water and the air and the noise and the...
4: Oh, and China be eating that up, man.
5: Yeah, China's loving that.
4: You know how much money is flowing through that TikTok algorithm right now?
5: Yep.
4: We're really doing it all wrong. Listen, if you guys want to slide a cash envelope under the door, me and Zioli will bash anything you want. China, I don't care.
5: I mean, I think your biggest problem is, and you and I have been friends for a long time, and I mean, we've come up through the ranks. You've helped me in so many ways, but I think what your problem is, you keep saying, world's on fire, we're roasting marshmallows.
4: Yeah.
5: You need to start scaring people about the carcinogens in the marshmallows. That's your ticket, buddy.
4: We're rolling marshmallows on the place and you're all going to die. Give us money. Me and Zioli will regulate the marshmallow melt on behalf of a concerned citizenry. It's all a scam. So if you're keeping score at home, here it is. Anytime a political issue is we're all going to die, it's not remotely as significant. Like, David, and to circle back to climate change on this, how many times were we actually told since the year 2003 we were going to die? Climate change right now is the 14th ranked issue in Democrat midterm polling. So they don't believe it. Greta Thunberg switched to Palestine.
5: Right.
4: Imagine, like, you run into a Save the Whales person on the street with a clipboard and like, no, we're not doing that anymore. I'm actually a windmill guy now. They left the cause.
5: Yeah.
4: Have you ever heard of that?
5: They left the cause and they're like, yeah, with the windmills kill the whales. We don't really give it a blank. You know what I mean?
4: Imagine going to like Farm Aid and by the time like Willie Nelson comes on, it's a different cause. You're like, what just happened?
5: Now for the Ayatollah. The Ayatollah Defense Fund.
4: Oh, I love this.
5: And there was that joke where they would turn in their flag. Like, you turn in your Ukraine flag, get an Iranian flag. You know what I mean? It's like the Palestinian flag.
4: The merch people.
5: But I think that whenever you hear we're all going to die, and then there's a financial motive behind whatever it is, selling Solyndra, solar panels, turbines, whatever it is. I mean, you'd be an idiot not to see this, but apparently people, I guess, don't see this. Because you got people like Peggy Noonan writing the Wall Street Journal. We need to pause AI for the good of humanity. Guess who's not pausing AI, Jimmy?
4: Yeah.
5: China's not.
4: Not even kinda.
5: Not even
4: a little.
5: Close.
4: You go to humanity, they're committing a Muslim genocide, a Uyghur genocide in China, and you don't hear about it. It's not in your algorithm because they're good at flooding it. Josh, while me and Senor Zioli are talking, can you dig up the old COVID bit, Scared at Five? I want to play it at the end of this because I want to make a point, okay? Because I, having lived through the COVID phenomenon as you did in media, realize that what fear is a really powerful tool when it comes to politics, because people are willing to give up their freedoms and their control of their own life and cede it to the government out of fear. And that's what COVID was. And of course, there was the other motivation in COVID, which was it was just good for ratings. You know, if they got on TV and said, we're all going to die, we were like, oh God. You
5: remember the death ticker CNN had?
4: Yes.
5: It was a death ticker.
4: Forgive this. This is a bit we produced in 2020, guys. And when you listen to this bit, okay, I just want you to replace the word COVID with AI, because this is how it works. Take it away, Josh.
0: Welcome back to Scared at 5. I'm Don Deathly. Sue Strangler is in for Don Dronum. Take it away, Sue.
6: Is there a 45-foot boa constrictor living inside your household plumbing?
0: And does it have COVID?
6: It's a long story, and we'll unravel it later. But first,
0: do Instagram filters cause cancer?
6: And do the filters have COVID?
0: It's hard to picture, but there's no airbrushing the fact that it's possible.
6: We'll have the photo finish around the corner. But first, can microwave popcorn give you Ebola?
0: And does Ebola have COVID?
6: We'll have a kernel of truth in seconds, but first,
0: a public service announcement about the brain-killing parasite that could be in your drinking water.
6: And if it does kill you, could your coffin have COVID?
0: Find out next on Scared at 5, your home for news so good it's terrifying.
4: But it's the same thing. You can't outrun an AI is going to kill a story anywhere in your algorithm right now. And that is usually the end result of an influence campaign that wants us to either A, pressure our political leaders to not invest as heavily, or B, just get the government the opportunity for us to give up a lot of our freedoms. Well, we don't want this AI to kill us. So if from now on you have to have the pin to my ATM machine so the AI doesn't figure it out first, you know?
5: Yeah.
4: Isn't that like when the Democrats are doing the whole democracy's on the ballot? That's why we're suing Trump to take him off of it.
5: Yeah, exactly. Democracy dies in darkness, so we don't want to let him run.
4: That's why we're
5: president.
4: Going to raid his house and indict him 96 times.
5: And by the way, hat tip on all the great puns, by the way, because they always do the dumb puns.
4: Yeah,
5: and that was very good. We'll unwrap that. We watch movies, right? So we watch all these apocalyptic movies. We've seen The Terminator. We've seen all these end of the world war games. I mean, you know, so we're primed for it. It's just like with COVID. We all watch Contagion or whatever other, you know, virus movie, Walking Dead.
4: Yeah.
5: So we're conditioned. So when they come out and say this is going to happen, we're like, okay, how do you keep us safe from that? I saw that. It's a terrible ending.
4: You know, what's amazing. You make such a good point. Okay. We are always susceptible to like the bad thing is here. But who was in charge of marketing for UFOs? Because we had an entire film industry revolved around UFOs for 100 years. The government was basically like, they're real, and we just moved on.
5: Yeah.
4: Isn't that weird?
5: Yeah, they came out, they acknowledged it. They're like, yeah, this is real. We have hearings on it. People are like, meh. Once you tell us it's real, I guess it loses its luster.
4: It's not
5: like
4: as exciting.
5: Like if Bigfoot actually showed up, we'd be like, all right, move it along, bub. You're causing traffic. You know?
4: I've hooked up with a few of these in college. Yeah. I'm not gonna slow my day down. Rizzioli's here. We're excited about it. All right, give me one more. I'm sure you've heard it. I'm sure you've played it. Josh, this is the AI czar, clip 4.
7: AI is kind of a fancy thing. It's, first of all, it's 2 letters. It means artificial intelligence. But ultimately what it is it's about machine learning. And so the machine is taught. And part of the issue here is what information is going into the machine that will then determine. And we can predict then, if we think about what information is going in, what then will be produced in terms of decisions and opinions that may be made through that process.
5: All I keep thinking is, you didn't read the book, did you?
4: I always say she sounds like she's trying to convince a bouncer to let her back into the bar. Like, AI, first of all, it's 2 letters. Like, why would you say that? Why, in what world do you need to say, first of all, AI is 2 letters? Like,
5: who doesn't know that?
4: Yeah. But, you know, because what happens is, like, she's one of those people, she opens her mouth in search of something to say and then does the circle, you know, the circle of repeating herself. There's a great clip. Ingram played it last night. I don't have it yet because that Megan Rapinoe interview, the only soundbite they released was the one about her running. But there is a clip in there where she talks about breaking barriers, where she goes, think about breaking barriers is you have to break stuff. And this guy's talking about the significance of breaking stuff. And I'm like, this is amazing. And I'm not playing it because I want to hold on to it till the weekend because I don't want to see it all over the channel. You know what I mean?
5: I gotcha.
4: So then it's not as exciting by the time you watch it on Saturday. We're talking to the great Rich Zeoli. He's not going anywhere because he probably just got bumped from America Reports.
5: I did.
4: Oh, there you go.
5: Martha. The story.
4: Oh, Martha. Yeah. Okay, don't go anywhere. More Zeoli, who is a TV orphan after this.
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10: Everybody's gambling these days, so much so that Sydney Sweeney has a gambling app. Some people are outraged over that. I covered it on Waters World last night. Well, it's Jesse Waters primetime is what it is. And I'm sure you saw some of the backlash about her portraying an athlete. As I said to Jesse, she's not claiming to be an athlete. None. She's right. Not playing sports in that ad. She's just talking to you about, she's just naked and telling teenage boys to bet money. Why is this brilliant marketing? Because if you are a teenage boy, you want to make money and get chicks. That's all you want to do in this world.
11: Yes.
10: So you've got gambling and you've got a girl whose hoo-ha is covered by a half a football. If you're a teenage boy, are you clicking on that? Yes or no?
11: Yes.
10: Yes.
11: We don't 100%. Have a chance.
10: And all of the people that are being outraged about Sydney Sweeney and some fugazi comparison to her portrayal of women is obfuscating the larger issue that 80% of the American youth have a gambling problem. They have a porn addiction and a gambling problem.
12: No one cares.
10: Let's have that conversation.
12: No one cares. It's a great point. And excellent use of the word fugazi, by the way. No one cares because, once again, as you said last night, they picked the wrong hills to die on.
10: Thank you.
12: Great line, by the way. And there, if she was 350 pounds and had a penis, they would love this. They would think it was the greatest thing for women's liberation, would they not?
10: Yes, yes.
12: 100%. But the fact that she's like the perfect looking embodiment of what the female is supposed to be, they can't stand it.
10: Can't stand it, not even a little. One of the things she said, to her credit, is that she doesn't want to be involved in prediction markets. She just wants it to be sports. She doesn't like the poly markets and stuff because she read those stories about like White House teleprompter operators betting on the Venezuela raid and stuff. And we're like, wow, speaking of Fugazi, I could be in some bad stuff here. So to her credit, she wants to keep it above board and she only wants these teenage boys addicted to gambling. She doesn't want them to addicted to gambling on politics. Like, yeah, she's virtuous. You're going to destroy your life. Okay, upend your family, ruin a promising career. Okay, but you're only going to do it because you love watching sports just the same.
12: It's a little more innocent that way, Jimmy.
10: Yeah, I like it. Yeah. You understand, it's gluten-free fentanyl. You don't understand. You're still going to die, but you're going to have abs, okay, if Sydney Sweeney has her way. And that's why I hate the fact that there's no nuance in anything we do, because every side of this is kind of garbage. You know, gambling is everywhere. And it's funny, as guys who grew up in the Pete Rose era and watched the guy go down and lose a Hall of Fame career, that you now literally, every time Pete Rose is in the news, it's sponsored by DraftKings.
12: Like FanDuel, you can bet whether or not he'll be in the Hall of Fame.
10: Yeah.
12: On FanDuel. Like, it's so ironic. Come on.
10: We're not even trying anymore, America. It's just gambling, porn, that whole stupid thing.
12: But, you know, it's like politics. Well, it'll corrupt the mind and make these boys, you know, hostile and angry. So just give them sports and let them lose everything on it. Because that's the path to happiness right there. And they get angry. They keep going after her and she keeps winning.
10: Yes. Oh, yeah, you can't. Because the thing is, for number one, she's right. Okay. Like the original American Eagle ad was a send up of a Brooke Shields campaign. Mm-hmm. It was not any type of dabbling with white supremacy. The biggest joke of this is they've made her like a right wing firebrand. She's probably liberal for all we know. She's an actress in Hollywood. I have no idea. It's just that she's, you know, there are certain viewpoints you now take that make you automatically Republican. You know, like if you just like the country, you know, or whatever, or you like capitalism or whatever
12: like
10: the hell it is.
12: You like guns.
10: Yeah, that's what I mean. So I always tell the Republicans just the same. You're really setting yourself up for a heartbreak if you think she's like a MAGA, you know, firebrand, because there could come a day where she sees the market going elsewhere. She's a girl who knows she's rich because she has fabulous hoodies. Okay. She knows she's rich because she has fabulous hoodies. She wants to get richer because of her fabulous hoodies.
12: Yes.
10: And whatever avenue that takes them down, if Democrats suddenly start agreeing that you can't have a penis be a woman, guess who could be endorsing liberal products? Sydney Sweeney.
12: Yeah.
10: And then we'd be over here like, what do you mean?
12: Yeah. If Democrats were celebrating boobs, she'd be their perfect choice.
10: Her or me. Okay. Because I'm still about 243 right now, but I'm just saying.
12: The great Those Riccioli. Cups are glorious.
10: Aren't they? Riccioli and the Riccioli podcast, internationally renowned multimedia superstar. Listen to him every single day. I'd love to stay in chat, but I know you have a TV hit to not get to.
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18: The debate's not over. I'm Lisa Brady, Fox News. After a U.S. Supreme Court decision on mail-in ballots, which drew an angry response from the president.
19: Attorney General Todd Blanche says the Justice Department will comply with a Supreme Court order preventing the Postal Service from enforcing mail-in ballot restrictions sought by the president.
20: That doesn't mean that we're not going to do everything in this administration that we can to make sure that there are free and fair elections.
19: Blanche also says President Trump is very frustrated by recent Supreme Court rulings.
20: The idea that President Trump shouldn't be allowed to communicate to the American people his frustration, I don't share that.
19: In a social media post, President Trump wrote, "The justices are not the people he interviewed, but merely a shell of their original selves."
18: Fox's Jared Halpern at the White House. Senate Minority Leader Chuck Schumer calls the president's executive order on mail-in ballots an unconstitutional ploy to avoid accountability.
21: Trump knows the American people are angry at him. He's scared to face them.
18: This as Democrats point to a whistleblower allegation of federal election officials violating state laws while searching for non-citizens on voter rolls. A Homeland Security spokesperson accuses Democrats of conjuring controversy and says the agency has shown non-citizens can and do vote in U.S. elections, that the DOJ is focused on prosecuting and removing them. The Kennedy Center board votes to shut down the venue just hours after a federal judge blocked another effort to add President Trump's name to the building. The president posting that the closure is needed for safety repairs, but also suggesting renovations will not happen if an ongoing fight over the naming doesn't go his way. In today's ruling, the judge again said Congress has to approve any installation of memorials or anything else. The president signaling that the Justice Department will appeal. Stocks finished lower ahead of a Fed decision tomorrow. The Dow down 328. 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
18: U.S. Treasury Secretary defending the president's economic agenda while fielding questions on everything from bond yields to Iran and the strength of the U.S. dollar at a House hearing.
26: California Democratic Congresswoman Maxine Waters asked Secretary Bessent if 10-year Treasury bond yields hitting their highest point since 2007 means higher borrowing costs for Americans.
27: The U.S. bond market has been the best performing
28: Secretary.
27: In the world.
28: Yes or no, Mr. Secretary. Reclaiming my time.
26: She asked if he'd heard the latest warnings from AI CEOs about the dangers of the technology.
27: Yes
28: or no?
27: They could stop anytime they want to.
28: Did you hear any of that? Yes or no?
27: They could stop their progress
28: reclaiming my time.
27: They want to.
26: Bessent said the only negative he's seen on U.S. dollar strength is a decrease in Russia's and China's reserve holdings, but that the overall strength of the dollar remains.
18: Fox's Jessica Rosenthal. A bill aimed at creating a regulatory framework for cryptocurrency fails to advance in the U.S. Senate.
0: Republicans came to Democrats over the weekend with the latest version of the text of the bill, basically saying this is the last and final version of the bill. And Democrats, they got together last night, a whole bunch of them, to go over every aspect of the bill. And it looks like the sticking point is ethics.
18: Fox Business' Darren Botello. Democrats want more limits on the president's investments. There's fallout after the rapper Macklemore was dropped from the Ed Sheeran tour over pro-Palestinian comments on stage during a recent show. Four supporting acts have now quit the tour, even after Sheeran said dropping Macklemore was the promoter's decision, not his. However, Sheeran also posting that while he respects the rapper's strength of purpose, he chooses not to speak publicly about his personal views because people coming to his shows do not expect a political forum. Sheeran's tour has 10 shows remaining. I'm Lisa Brady, Fox News.
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1: Jimmy, back in action, hour number three of Fox Across America with your main man, Jimmy Failla. We're going to be joined in studio by Trace Gallagher, the host of Fox News at Night, a man far too classy for this venue, but he's got a book to sell, so he's got to suck it up, and he's got to hang out with a radio dirtbag like me. 888-788-9910. If you would like to pull a Garth Brooks and have a friend in low places, as I am day in and day out for the American people. We have one rule on the show. I say it every day to the point of exhaustion. We don't care what you identify as, what you're attracted to, who you vote for, agree, disagree. None of it matters. Just don't behave like a complete and total. That is it. That's all we ask. Republican, Democrat, none of that matters to me. We don't need more Republicans. We don't need more Democrats. We need less. If we could do that, we'd have a shot in life. So as we get underway, that is very much the goal. It's a kumbaya, old-fashioned talk show.
2: This sounds very gay.
1: All right, well, that's enough out of Tony Soprano. So we get underway in hour number three. A lot of the focus so far today has been on the fact that AI is supposedly going to kill us all, each and every one of us. Anytime the narrative begins with do it this way or we're all going to die, it's a scam. Climate change was a scam. The vaccine mandate was a scam because it did not perform as advertised. Net neutrality was a scam. What do they always tell us with gender reassignment surgeries? If you don't let a five-year-old make a permanent surgical decision about their body, they're going to grow up to kill themselves. Guys, that is complete and total bull. It really is.
3: He's a lousy dad, but he's right.
1: Here's Jensen Huang. He's the CEO of NVIDIA, and he's telling you the truth. It's all overblown. I will give you the motivations why, clip three.
4: The narrative is much more practical. Nobody's in China is saying that there's end of this and end of that and, you know, cataclysmic this and, you know,
5: doom or that.
6: Yes. They're much more pragmatic about it. They see AI as a technology that's going to advance their economy, advance their society. And they don't have these groups who are basically saying it's going to end civilization.
4: And we're making it up. The part that is frustrating is if it was true, then we ought to talk about it and go do something about it.
5: Right.
4: Even if it's true, we ought to spend more time doing something about it than worrying a bunch of people who can't do anything about it.
1: Amen.
7: I think he's got a point.
1: Okay. If it's true, AI is going to kill us all. Shouldn't the people running the companies be working on that instead of running to social media and telling you and me that we're all going to die? We can't do anything. How do we benefit from, hey, by the way, I'm the AI guy. You're all going to die. You know? You know, it's not good. Okay, but the reason they're doing it is multifaceted. And that's the biggest issue right now in the moment we find ourselves. There's no room for nuance in politics anymore. You have to be all in. Okay, something is labeled a Republican cause or a Democrat cause, and then you retreat to your respective corners and fight for your cause. That's what politics has been reduced to. It is a very reductive time in our society. That's why Democrats speak in broad strokes. Oh, Republicans are anti-immigration because they're racist. It's not good.
3: Democrats just call everyone racist so they go along with their stupid ideas.
1: Totally. And I say that why? Because no Republican is against immigration. Not one. What they're against is illegal immigration. Immigration as a whole is something we allow to happen 10 million times a year legally. People who come here, pay taxes, go through the proper channels, okay, and prioritize the value of citizenship and the rule of law. We want those people here. They are very much the folks that built this next generation of America. And we all concede that as Republicans, that we want that, which means we're taking in people from every race, ethnicity, and social background there is year in and year out in record numbers. That's happening right now. Illegal immigration is what we oppose. But the Democrats try to reduce it to skin color because it simplifies the conversation. Well, the Republicans don't like brown people. And you're not going to vote for the people who don't like brown people, are you? I mean, I played this clip for you yesterday. Okay, it's a clip of Pete Buttigieg saying the Republicans are trying to minimize black representation in the South as Byron Donalds is on my show as the nominee for governor in the South.
5: Pete Buttigieg is pathetic.
1: But why is he saying Republicans hate black people? Because Pete Buttigieg, a gay man himself, is polling at 0% with black voters. So when you have no black support, what do? You call other people racist. You think it's going to win you over some black votes. That's why Abdul Al-Sayed, I played the clip in the last hour, is suddenly talking about reparations. Abdul Al-Sayed is polling at 2% with black voters. Okay, so now he's on TV talking about reparations, thinking that if he offers black people free stuff,

0: on a financial standpoint, you as an American citizen are hurt financially by illegal immigration. Number two, when people come here illegally, it triggers a massive humanitarian crisis because the more people that are traveling across our border at the hands of drug cartels and coyotes and human traffickers, the more people who were harmed by drugs or sexual abuse. Do you know every child that crosses our border above the age of 10, if in fact she's female, every girl above the age of 10 that crosses the border illegally gets a pregnancy test when she's processed at an ICE facility? Did you know that? It's disgusting. Tom Homan was the guy who explained that to us on our show. Why? Because 80% of the girls who cross our border illegally get sexually assaulted at some point during their journey. That, to me, bit of a humanitarian crisis. 300,000 people died of fentanyl overdose deaths under Biden because of all the illegal drugs that were trafficked into our country because of that open border illegal immigration policy the Democrats were championing. Never mind the fact that 500,000 kids went missing under Joe Biden because they were trafficked into this country illegally and we lost track of them. So you understand there are real complex discussions to have about immigration. And when you look at it as, well, you either like brown people or you hate them, and that's the only discussion we get to have, the next thing you know, people are suffering. Americans are indifferent to it because that suffering is either A, good, or B, bad for their political aspirations. And that's what happens. Democrats don't like to talk about any of the people getting killed by illegal immigrants right now. My man Larry Menti on WOR this morning was losing his mind over that story in Pennsylvania last week where the six-year-old girl was abducted and raped by an illegal immigrant who shouldn't be in the country. And he was mad because none of the news outlets picked it up. I mean, Fox probably only got a hold of it because finally they had a local outlet that covered it. But the truth is people don't want to have that discussion because folks on the left go, well, if we talk about the illegal immigrants killing people, that's not good. It's going to make a lot of folks turn against open borders. So we're better off just saying the Republicans are racist. That's why they're bringing up the immigrants killing people. There's always a political motivation. And that's the biggest frustration to every one of these issues is that I just gave you within the border, okay, seven different things that are affected by illegal immigration in the negative. But we're still not having that debate at a national level. We're having the debate of borders. Are you racist or not? Now, that's not true, but that's how politics get distilled. And I'll be honest with you, every single view that the Republicans hold right now when it comes to borders is a view that was held by Barack Obama when he was running for president. Okay.
1: Tell him like it is.
0: No, he's going to tell it like it is. Here is Barack Obama as a presidential candidate talking about the border and how no illegal immigrants should work in this country. Clip 14.
2: Illegal immigration is bad for illegal immigrants and bad for the workers they compete against. Replacing the flood of illegals with a regulated stream of legal immigrants who enter the United States after background checks and who are provided labor rights would enhance our security, raise wages, and improve working conditions for all Americans. I fully appreciate, though, that we can't create a new guest worker program without making it as close to impossible as we can for illegal workers to find employment.
0: Wow, Barack Obama.
2: We don't need new guest workers plus future undocumented immigrants. We need guest workers instead of undocumented immigrants.
0: Wow, if Barack Obama said that in the modern Democrat Party, they'd be like,
3: he should be behind bars.
0: They'd consider him like a race criminal. We don't need illegal immigrants. They shouldn't be working here. We should be cracking down on companies that give them benefits. Is any Democrat saying that in this modern moment?
4: The answer would be no.
0: The answer would be no. Now we're being told, as my mayor, Zoran Mamdani, that if you want to stop illegal immigrants from getting Medicare funding, that you're some type of a racist demon, and he's not going to allow it as a sanctuary city mayor. And in the process, because we're trying to speak and portray our political opponents in the most redundant and simplistic terms, we're losing focus of what, like, actually matters here. Okay, there's a humanitarian crisis when it comes to illegal immigration, number one. Number two, sanctuary cities prioritize criminals over law-abiding citizens. So you think about that. A sanctuary city is where somebody like Kay Steinle got killed, or Lake and Riley. You know, when you think about things that have happened, okay, in that part of the country, that's if you're listening on GAU down in Athens, you know all about Lake and Riley. It's horrific. But the Democrats, not one of them, voted in support of the Lake and Riley Act. They said it was racist. So you try to pass an act that's going to allow local law enforcement to cooperate with ICE at the national level and deport violent criminals who are in this country illegally. Democrats vote against that because they say you're just passing the

0: Bill, because you're a racist. Like, have you ever heard anything more reductive and stupid? But it's the same way we approach every single subject now. Oh, you don't want biological men in your daughter's changing room? Why? Because you're a transphobic bigot and you hope all trans people die? You're committing trans genocide? What kind of a monster are you? That's what they do. Okay, that's every approach they take to an issue. That's what climate change was. Whoa, what? You don't want to give the government control of your light bulbs, the car you drive, the microwave you use, the oven you cook with? What? It's because you want us all to die? You don't value human life? You're a monster! We're all going to die because of climate change. By the way, they've all moved on from climate change. They don't care anymore. Now they're on to AI's going to kill us. Okay, and I'm going to talk to you a little bit about AI in the next segment, but I open this hour by telling you what Jensen Huang said earlier. There is no existential threat posed to us from AI. China wants American citizens to believe that because China's trying to beat us in an AI race. Okay, they're way behind right now. So one of the big things they've done is they've thrown a lot of money behind influence campaigns on TikTok, which make their way over to Twitter and Facebook and onto your TV screen. It's people expressing paranoia as it pertains to AI. It's going to kill us all. The data centers are going to screw you up. There's going to be no water. Your kids are going to get sick. We can't have this happen. And who pays to do that? China. Okay, why do the Democrats want to talk about AI so much right now? At the top of the party, Barack Obama wants you talking about AI because anything's better than talking about socialism.
1: I agree with that.
0: That's why he's pushing it hard. He doesn't want you talking about socialism. The Democrats and a lot of these statewide races are in big trouble if we keep talking about socialism. So there's that motivation. And then there's a third motivation. The AI companies here in America that are calling to have themselves regulated know that your fear is the only thing. It is the only thing that gives the government to green light something. When the government wants to green light something like a vaccine mandate for a vaccine that Anthony Fauci was openly communicating didn't work behind closed doors, but mandating it in public. Okay, it's by getting on TV and saying we're all going to die. You're going to die. They're going to die. He's going to die. She's going to die. It's a Dr. Seuss book. You're going to die in a boat, on a goat, on a plane, with a train. So get the vaccine mandate and shame everybody else who doesn't get it. And that's where this is about to head with AI. We're like a week away from vaccine level hysteria. And if you're not one of the people calling on the government to reduce AI and rein it in, you're committing some form of genocide just the way you were with the vaccine. Okay, I'm going to play you a clip of people shaming the unvaccinated. I want you to understand that every person in this clip is wrong. Okay, because the vaccine didn't work as advertised and vaccinated people got COVID and died from it. Hundreds of thousands of them did. But I want you to listen to the self-righteousness of the incorrect, because it's coming your way when it comes to all of this AI stuff.
2: Not getting vaccines. It's time to start shaming them.
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16: There it is, Fox Across America with Jimmy Failla, Trace Gallagher in the On Deck Circle. Trying to give you some perspective on everything going on in the world. Here's President Trump summing it up. Clip one.
17: Well, I know about AI. I know. Well, I also have common sense about AI. The robots will not be taken over. The AI will not be taken over the rest of the world. The whole thing is a hoax.
16: And he's not wrong. Okay. AI is going to do a lot of different things. And it's going to revolutionize the way we treat diseases. It's going to revolutionize communication and forms of travel and manufacturing and things of great import. Okay, but what it's not going to do is kill us all. And if it is going to kill us all, then we're screwed because China is not stopping. So all America would be doing by slamming on the brakes is giving China the ability to kill us and ceding ground on the weapons front. So I don't see it. And anytime I'm told that we're all going to die, there's usually somebody funding that narrative that has something to gain from telling you that. China is the one saying data centers are the devil and AI is going to kill us all. That's where it's coming from. Okay, American companies who have spent bazillions of dollars developing AI, okay, they are now asking for government regulation because that will give them control over this emerging market. They'll say, hey, we're the big companies, we're the good guys, we've made the most advances and spent the most money. Let us, for all intents and purposes, work hand in hand with the government to regulate our own products because, in essence, that allows them to box out their upstart competitors. Okay, that's a real thing. So there's a domestic agenda. The domestic agenda on the capitalist front is companies want to impose regulations on their own products because it gives them oversight of emerging technologies that their competitors might be developing. Okay. The political attachment to that is the Democrats at this stage of the midterms are now going all in on AI is going to kill us all, because every day that you spend talking about AI killing us all is a day that you don't spend talking about socialism.
18: Ah, you have a good eye, my man.
16: Socialism is a massive liability. So you've got American companies trying to demonize their own product as they continue to raise IPOs. AI is going to kill us. There's a good chance it's going to kill us. By the way, do you want to donate? We're going public. They're literally doing that in the same breath. AI is going to kill us. We're all going to die. But we've got an IPO coming out. So if you want a piece of that action, here's Elon Musk talking about it. Clip seven.
19: The danger of AI is very significant at this point. That we need to do better with AI safety, or we have at this point exponentially increasing risk with the AI models. When a lot of people from Anthropic and from OpenAI are telling you that their models are very dangerous, I think we should believe them. It certainly is like some crazy 4D chess to, you know, say there's whatever 10% chance of annihilating humanity. But by the way, how much allocation would you like in our IPO?
16: I mean, think about that. This technology is going to kill us all. Do you want to invest in it? That's the reality of right now. Okay, they wouldn't be telling you to invest if they really thought it was bad.

0: From the newsroom, I'm Peter Killeen. Humboldt County's new Tourism Advisory Board was formed by the Board of Supervisors, and applications to serve are currently being accepted for all 17 positions on the board. Applications for all county committees, boards, and commissions with or without immediate vacancies are accepted year-round and are considered current for 2 years. Applicants on file will be notified should a new vacancy arise. With news, I'm Peter Killeen.
1: Fox News, I'm Tom Rigotti. The Kennedy Center in the nation's capital is closed, at least for now, following a federal judge's decision. Fox's Jessica Rosenthal reports.
2: For Cooper ruled against a Kennedy Center board resolution that aimed to put President Trump's name on the building's facade by saying that only Congress could make such a decision. After that ruling, President Trump announced that the Kennedy Center board had voted to close the center for safety reasons pending reconstruction.
1: In a Truth Social post, President Trump says if the courts block his name from being added to the building, reconstruction and renovation of the Kennedy Center will not take place. Lawmakers in Washington are split on how to address concerns over AI.
3: There's a call for Congress to remain in session and address AI. Democrats say not acting could be fatal, but GOP leaders are reluctant to tangle with AI right now.
1: It's Fox's Chad Pergram. 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
5: It's time to take another look at the weather on the North Coast for today. There's going to be partly to mostly cloudy skies continuing throughout the day today, with areas of patchy fog and mostly cloudy skies overnight going into the start of Wednesday. Lows for tonight will once again be from 46 to 57 degrees, and more 5 to 10 mile per hour winds will be continuing out of the northwest. There will be a slight possibility of rain showers going into the start of Wednesday. And that is another look at the weather here on the North Coast.
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0: Damn, there it is, Fox Across America with Jimmy Failla. And if the band sounds fired up, it's because they are. We are being graced by the presence of actual cable news royalty. Am I reading this right? You wrote it down on an index card. I'm kidding. The host of Fox News at Night, the author of the smash hit new book. Turns out they were right all along. Lessons I learned eventually. Trace Gallagher is here and the crowd goes wild. Good to see you.
1: Nice to be here, Jimmy. Thank you.
0: This is like, I honestly, and I do mean this, in radio land, this is a big deal for us. To have you here on the East Coast. Everybody is a very pro Gallagher crowd.
1: We appreciate that.
0: Okay.
1: But the Gallagher's love it. The Irish are very happy right now.
0: But we're giving you the reception of like a North Korean leader. There was a forced weeping session outside the studio.
1: Yeah.
0: People are crying. Mikey just fed his uncle to a dog. They're going full kid. It's Kim Jong Gallagher.
1: Yeah.
0: I'm kidding. That is not a lesson you learned in this book. But the reason I love this book so much, and everyone can buy it, it's available for pre-order right now.
1: No, it's actually for sale today.
0: Yeah,
1: it's dropped.
0: You. Pre-order. Purchase digital.
1: Yeah.
0: And there's a lot of fun facts before I get into the book itself, but this really matters because my show on the radio side, you understand?
1: Uh-huh.
0: I really am America's life coach because I don't have any actual formal background in education or anything, but I understand people and humanity and human nature well because everyone who used to get into my taxi would use me as a cheap therapist.
1: Right.
0: You just afford it. You're never going to see you again.
1: Right.
0: They just dump everything on you. So when I was reading about your book initially, I was like, no, but this is the greatest thing you could ever do because you are giving people your security clearance from the people you've had access to that have distilled good kernels of wisdom about life and everything else.
1: That's exactly right. We have come across some great people, and that's the whole thing. It's unexpected. All this stuff, you run across these characters in your life, this life you stumble into, and you stumble into it partly because people give you good advice. People give you good guidance, and good guidance can shape young minds and bodies. And I mean, it's like the greatest thing in the world, right? It's how you utilize it. And everybody from the great coach John Wooden, who had the famous thing, and I went to his basketball camp when I was a kid because I was a crappy basketball player.
0: What?
1: So I played baseball and I played football. I played football in college and I played baseball as a youth. And then when I went to Mammoth High School. You know where Mammoth is.
0: We just drove down 395.
1: There you go. So I was in Mammoth High School. It's got 240, at least then, 240 kids. You got to play three sports because they don't have any athletes.
0: Yeah.
1: So the basketball coach is like, got to play. And I said, I'm crappy at basketball, coach. He's like, I don't care. So I'm looking and John Wooden's got a camp in Southern California. $500.
0: Come on.
1: The 70s, that's a bunch of money.
0: That's $1 billion.
1: Right. So I talked to my dad, and he's like, listen, I'll come up with half. You come up with half. So I'm bussing tables. I'm doing whatever. I come up with half, $500, down to the Wooden camp we go.
0: Wow.
1: I'm in John Wooden's camp in the gymnasium. There's probably 400 kids, right? All guys. And 2 minutes in there, and John Wooden walks out on stage. The Wizard of Westwood. The guy who, by the way, just won, at that time, won 10 NC2A championships in 12 years.
0: That is bananas.
1: So we're sitting there, and John Wooden walks out on the stage, and he taps the microphone 3 times, and he says, boys, he says, I want you to sit down, take off your shoes and socks. You should have 2 pairs of socks. He says, take the first pair, put them on inside out. You take the second pair, you put them on the right way. And then you put your shoes on, tie them up nice and tight. If you do that, you will never get blisters. You cannot play good basketball with blisters. And then the Wizard of Westwood turned and walked off stage. We never saw him again. Never saw him again. And I thought, did I just get screwed or what?
0: You literally had to foot the bill.
1: Look, the camp turned out to be good. But the truth is, it was never about the socks. It was about John Wooden and fundamentals.
0: Yes.
1: He was always a coach where he's like, listen, it's about the fundamentals. I do the X's and O's. You do what I say, and we're going to win. And they did.
0: Amazing. So not only are you going to have a phenomenal read and impart all kinds of wisdom from, people who are serious thought leaders in this country, but you're going to have comfortable feet at the end of Trace Gallagher's new book.
1: That's exactly right.
0: And that,
1: I still wear 2 pairs of socks when I play racquetball. I'm not kidding you.
0: I love that it's racquetball, though.
1: But remember back in the day, all we had were those high-top Converse shoes to play basketball on. Yeah. Everybody wore the damn high-top Converse.
0: Yep,
1: that was it.
0: There was absolutely no support in those whatsoever. It is amazing.
1: done.
0: I'm wearing low cuts right now as we speak, but I have plenty of high tops I wear on Saturday nights. No support whatsoever. No. And I think they're even too high on your ankle in theory when you're playing basketball.
1: I don't think there was any structural engineers that were actually going into those shoes. They just came out. Chuck Taylor. Chuck Taylor's like, yep, those are perfect.
0: Oh, I love this so much. Trace Gallagher's in the studio. The new book, turns out they were right all along. Lessons I learned eventually. When you say lessons I learned eventually, okay, this makes me wonder if you went through what I went through. When I was 25, okay, I truly believed I was the smartest human being who had ever lived.
1: Uh-huh.
0: When I was 30, I was driving a taxi with a newborn, no health insurance, and I owed a bookie $40,000. Okay? Which means I came to my eventually stage.
1: Yeah.
0: You know what I mean?
1: Right,
0: lessons
1: right.
0: I probably should have learned.
1: Yeah.
0: And I always tell people, and this is why I think these book is such a valuable commodity for people listening right now, your life is just a series of handoffs from one version of you to the next version.
1: It is.
0: And when you read something like this, It increases the odds that your next handoff is going to be a cordial one. Because when 29-year-old me handed off to 30-year-old me, it was, you know, there was a lot of security. They had to keep the two guys separated. Did you hit a fork in the road when you finally started to absorb some of these lessons?
1: A little bit, but I was, you know, I was now thinking, I wish I had this book when I was 25 because it really does.
0: Yeah.
1: It gives you, it kind of opens up things to you, you know?
0: Yeah.
1: And even little simple things. I remember my mom, when I was one of 2 8-year-olds to make it, say, 9 and 10-year-old Pop Warner team, right?
0: Uh-huh.
1: And I'm still, one of my best buddies is the other 8-year-old. And we're doing nothing. It's the first 2 weeks of practice. You're tackling, you're blocking, you're doing exercises, you're running laps, and there's no footballs. I'm like, where's the football? I'm 8. I want a football. So I'm, you know, about 2-3 weeks into this, I make the team, and I'm sitting there on my mom in the 1970s, my mom's avocado green recliner, because everybody had an avocado green recliner in the 70s, and I'm sitting there, and she's like, you're going to be late for practice. Get up, go. And I said, I don't want to go. I want to quit. And she's like, okay, go quit. And I said, no, I want you to call the coach and quit. She's like, she called my sister. She's, bring your brother to practice. He's going to go quit.
0: Ow.
1: You know, my mom, who her nickname was Big Red.
0: Oh, come on.
1: Kind of carried a little bit of weight. Big red hair. Really big personality. She's
0: oh,
1: like,
0: I love that.
1: You go. Your sister, she drove me. So the whole way, I'm getting up the nerve. I'm going to quit. I'm going to quit. And I get there, and my sister walks me onto the practice field, and I'm 50 yards away from the coach, and he blows the whistle 3 times, and he screams at me and goes, Gallagher, you're late. Give me 5 laps. And, of course, I'm running the 5 laps. I'm like, okay, when I get up, I'm going to quit. I'm going to run up and quit. Sure enough, 50 yards away, I finish the 5 laps. He blows the whistle 3 times. He goes, you get over there. I don't want to hear a word out of you. Get over there and the things. You're with the running backs. And I went over there, and they tossed me a football. And it was on. I fell in love with the sport, and I played it through college. And the theme is my mom. My mom's like, you were never going to quit because they were never going to give you a chance to quit. That coach saw you coming from a mile away, and he's like, the last thing this kid's going to be is say word one to me, run. And that's the whole thing, is my mom, you know, literally kept me in this sport that I ended up loving for my whole life.
0: Wow.
1: And it's, you know, it's that's kind of, you don't realize that till later, but you understand that, you know, listen, there are some people out there that are smarter than you. And if you're willing to listen and you're willing to fight for yourself occasionally, you know, you might go a long way.
0: That is great stuff. There's so much intel. The book's called Turns Out They Were Right All Along. Lessons I Learned Eventually. We're talking to the great Trace Gallagher. It is on sale now. You can buy multiple copies. It's required reading on the show. Like, we'll quiz them next week.
1: Can't come on the show.
0: Tell me this. It's the barrier for entry. Tell me this. You're doing a book signing at the Reagan Library.
1: We're doing the Reagan and the Nixon. So we're doing the Reagan Library first. The Reagan Library, I mean, I love. I covered Ronald Reagan's funeral. I was out there. I mean, it was like a movie set. Ronald Reagan, those who don't know who weren't there, I mean, Ronald Reagan had this amazing week. He flew to Washington and he lie in state and the whole thing. And then Nancy Reagan she literally was stoic the whole week.
0: Wow.
1: And then at the end, the Reagan Library, the sun is going down over the California Simi Valley Mountains. The sun is going down. Spectacular sunset.
0: Yeah.
1: And Nancy Reagan, as soon as the sun drops, the coffin is closed, and Nancy Reagan just finally just loses it.
0: Oh, wow. Yeah.
1: And you think, what a great historical moment to be there. So to go to the Reagan Library and do a book signing, I think is really just such a damn honor for me.
0: I mean, it's the tippy top. You know what I mean? It's the tippy top, you know, great. In this profession. That's amazing. Good for you. And I have to tell you, it's such a gorgeous facility.
1: Oh.
0: I haven't actually like formally done anything there other than go.
1: Right.
0: It's incredible.
1: Yeah, it really is.
0: You know, you're hosting a book event. I'm the guy out front signing scalping tickets. You know what I mean? It's so funny. But I love that. And that's September 24th. That's this Friday? Or this?
1: It's September 24th. So it's a week from Thursday.
0: I'm a little out of sweat. I've been on the road, man.
1: Yeah, I know.
0: I was in Arkansas. Now I'm going to Reading. Then I go to, I'm not making this up. I think my comedy agent and my wife are trying to get their hands on some life insurance money.
1: Uh-huh.
0: So they're just booking me. It's out. I'm going, this is my October. I'm not even making this up. In consecutive weeks, I go to Richmond, then I go to Clearwater, then I go to, I'm not done here. Richmond, Clearwater, Colorado Springs. I'm not done. And then I go to Santa Rosa, California. Then I go to Grand Junction, Indianapolis, Oklahoma City, New Hampshire. Well, in a row.
1: Don't be surprised if the Gallagher show up at the Santa Rosa show. Because, listen, as talented as you are, there are 300 wineries right next to you.
0: They're literally going to stumble in.
1: They're going to stumble into the show.
0: I love that. So wow. September 24th, the Reagan Library is 1 month from my show at the Luther Burbank Center for the Performing Arts.
1: So good.
0: So there you go.
1: Good.
0: It's a good bookend to this, all of this.
1: The home of the great Charles Schulz.
0: That matters.
1: Santa Rosa, right?
0: Yeah, peanuts.
1: Peanuts.
0: That really matters.
1: Peanuts.
0: Give me this, since we're talking. When are you doing the Nixon Library?
1: October 19th.
0: Ooh.
1: October 19th is the Nixon Library. And
0: so amazing. Isn't it cool that when you write one of these books and you finally take it above ground? Because for a while, you're an author. It's like, you are the Unabomber. You know what I mean?
1: Yeah, yeah.
0: You're just writing notes in a cabin somewhere, and then eventually you get to go down to the post office. Okay, you're now in post office phase.
1: Right.
0: It's two totally different worlds, writing a book and then releasing a book, is it not?
1: Yeah, I mean, you know, you're putting aside 2-3 hours a day, you're writing this stuff down, and then you send it in, and they like some stories, and they don't like some stories, and they send it back, and you really love that story, can't be in the book, like, it's not really we're trying to sell here.
0: But my favorite thing about it is, if you have a great editor, I loved the process of editing, which is you write something, you finally get to the point that you believe in it, you send it in, they send you back a note, you spend the subsequent 2 hours assassinating their character and drinking whiskey,
1: right,
0: and then you get back with them and you kind of make it work, and they're usually right.
1: They're usually right all along. They were right all along. The stories they kicked out were crappy stories.
0: There's 2 hours of who the f- is this guy.
1: I know.
0: You know what I mean?
1: It's so funny.
0: Your wife,
1: you said, likes Mammoth. Is she a skier?
0: Let me explain how this goes down. No, she is not. We were in Lake Tahoe having a glorious time. We were there for about 7 days. So that's how this year's West Coast swing went. We've had a lot of famous West Coast swings in the Fala family.
1: Uh-huh.
0: They're usually around the 4th of July. I'll go out and do like a gig in LA, and then I'll do the 4th with Kennedy, and then I'll drive to Vegas and headline a casino and hang out and come home. Okay. But this year's particular trip revolved around 3 shows. Okay. 2 on the front end. 1 was in Monterey. The next one was in Napa, at which point work is over. We were off the grid and rented a nice house in Lake Tahoe. It was really nice out.
1: Yeah.
0: It was nice.
1: Yeah.
0: You know, and we were in, I guess, Emerald Bay. It was not too bad. Right down the block from Elon Musk. He didn't invite me over, though.
1: No.
0: I got nothing.
1: No.
0: Despite I'm kind of with him on a lot of AI takes this week. Apparently he hasn't heard, because the invite did not come to the Falas.
1: I went.
0: Oh, you were there. I don't doubt it. I'm sure you were. And then we went, when we were done in Tahoe, I had a gig July 17th at the Grove in Anaheim, right where the Angels play.
1: Sure.
0: What a gorgeous music venue that is.
1: Yeah.
0: And so to get from Tahoe to there, you know, conventional wisdom tells you to get on the 5 and speed with the semis and see nothing. But if you go down 395.
1: Beautiful.
0: Yes, which someone had told me to do. And I wish I could find this man's name and thank him. What a gorgeous ride.
1: Yeah, it's my hometown. Mammoth is my hometown.
0: Well, Mammoth looks fake when you're coming around the mountain on 3. You're like, this isn't even a real thing. It's
1: crazy.
0: Stunning.
1: One of the biggest ski mountains in the country.
0: Yeah.
1: And I went to high school up there. And, and the John Wooden story. That, you know,
0: yeah.
1: But there's a baseball coach up there who was up there for 30 years. And he didn't have a baseball field because Mammoth gets 500 100 inches of snow a year. So there's a baseball field behind the gym, but you can't use it because it's covered in snow until the last two games of the year. So I have this coach and this book in the, the story in the book called Dreams of Field, because this coach happens to be from Iowa.
0: Oh, wow.
1: So he's always wanted a baseball field. He's got a team, a bunch of ragtag baseball players, and he wants a baseball field, and he can't build him one because there's no money and there's no political will in the city and so on and so forth. So he takes these ragtag kids in the gymnasium, and every couple, 3 weeks, he takes them down to lower ground where they can practice. And actually, otherwise, we're out in the back catching fly balls in 10 feet of snow. And if you miss it, you don't see the ball until June. That's just the way it is. And you look at this, and you're like, this is the craziest story in the world. So he takes these kids, and 22 out of 25 years takes these kids to the playoffs.
0: Whoa!
1: The playoffs. And you're thinking, okay. And then two of the years, he takes them to the state championship.
0: That's crazy.
1: And you think, with no baseball field. So it had to be in the book. I said, you got to put this in the book. They're like, oh, it's in the book. Are you kidding me? Hallmark is going to call you, and they're going to say, hey, we're going to option the story of the damn baseball field with no baseball field, Dreams of Field. It's perfect.
0: I love this so much, and by the time we're done talking, it'll already be sponsored by DraftKings. Sydney right. Sweeney's gambling app will be involved. You'll be in the height of controversy.
1: Yeah.
0: And you can ride shotgun. Turns out they were right all along. Lessons I learned eventually. Trace Gallagher, this was a high honor. Thanks for this, man.
1: Thank you, Jimmy. I appreciate it very much.
0: Go see Trace at the Reagan Library. Yeah, I'll say, I don't know. I was promised good security at that event. If the Gallaghers get in, something's gone wrong.
1: Something has gone wrong.
0: Or right, depending on how you roll.
1: Something has gone wrong.
0: Too good. Back after this.
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4: Midterms are heating up. On Cauchy, the Democratic Party has a 48% chance to control the Senate. In the Texas Senate race, James Tallarico is trading at 48%.

0: The wildfire update for Tuesday, September 15th, shows that we have made it through the red flag warning and there are no fires at all in the northern half of California. Outside of the Lucas Fire, the sole fire burning currently in both Lake County as well as Mendocino County in the National Forest of Mendocino. This fire, thankfully, has not grown at all in its size in the last 24 hours. It is 4,128 acres in size, 35% contained now. It was calm for the overnight conditions, so containment lines were able to get strengthened and reinforced, but expect the fire to grow today because it is hot, it is dry, and it is windy. There are four other active wildfires burning, but they're all in Southern California, in Monterey County and in Los Angeles County. We'll keep you updated as the Lucas Fire continues and any other wildfires that appear in California, but specifically the northern half of California. The North Coast Unified Air Quality Management District brings you today's wildfire update, and they remind you that prescribed burning can help avoid wildfires.
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5: A tourniquet. As a technician stabs a vein with a needle, attaches a vacuum-sealed tube, and takes samples of your blood. That tech is actually called a phlebotomist, and there's a shortage of them in the U.S. Now the Food and Drug Administration is authorizing the use of a robot which can do the same work. It's called Aleta. It's a machine with a robotic arm outfitted with the needle, tourniquet, and collection tubes, and it can take your blood using ultrasound probes to identify and locate a patient's usable vein. The FDA says a real human phlebotomist must supervise it, but can supervise up to three working devices at once. The agency also says authorization came following trials in which Aleta machines demonstrated both success and safety. With Fox on Tech, I'm Evan Brown, Fox News.
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0: bottom of the ninth on Fox Across America with Jimmy Pala. We don't normally close the show on a phone call, but we have to take a quick one because Wally's been listening. He says AI's not going to kill us. Wally, give us the good news.
1: Jimmy,
0: yeah.
1: It's not going to happen. AI would be committing suicide if they killed humans.
0: Uh-huh. Because you're saying we run it?
1: We provide the electricity. We provide the maintenance that keeps it running. It would be digital AI. And on that note, Kamala Harris would actually be a great weapon against rogue AI because one-minute conversation with AI and they will commit digital suicide.
0: There it is. Wally says we're all going to be safe. I like your optimism. And I do agree that Kamala could at the very least drive AI to drink. Wally, take a bow. One of your sharper, more focused phone calls of the year. The great Wally down in St. Petersburg Beach. Listen, long story short, that was kind of the thesis of today's show. AI is a lot of things, okay? But it is not an existential threat to humanity. We are, in fact, in charge of it. Does it have some malicious tendencies based on what we've seen? Yes. But do they overblow fear in this day and age? Yes. Why? Because it gets you to give up civil liberties. It gives companies a competitive advantage in the marketplace. And yes, it helps China, who is literally developing AI that's going to kill us all, an advantage. Okay? China does not want us to be the world's most preeminent superpower. It's like, imagine we were in an arms race the way we were with the Soviet Union. Imagine we were developing the Manhattan Project and we're like, this bomb's way too dangerous. So let's just let the Germans work on theirs and we'll just sit here and trust them with it. That's not going to happen. Okay. So long story short, you're going to survive. The bad news is, though, the show is over. So you got to wait again until tomorrow to hear this wit and wisdom on Fox Across America.
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7: Sorry, we're closed. I'm Tom Rigotti, Fox News. The board of the Kennedy Center has decided to close for safety reasons, following a judge's ruling against the board's effort to put President Trump's name on the building. Fox's Jessica Rosenthal explains.
8: President Trump is chair of the Kennedy Center board and said in a Truth Social post it's in disrepair and falling apart, that he can fix it by raising money and through his ability to build. Also today, federal judge Christopher Cooper ruled against a Kennedy Center board resolution that aimed to put President Trump's name on the building's facade by saying that only Congress could make such a decision. After that ruling, President Trump announced that the Kennedy Center board had voted to close the center for safety reasons pending reconstruction. But President Trump wrote in a post that courts must rule favorably favorably on a board decision to put his name on the building, or the renovation will not take place, adding that he's already raised $17 million to go toward making repairs. Jessica Rosenthal, Fox News.
7: Pop superstar Ed Sheeran will have to go without an opening act for now. All scheduled opening acts have quit Sheeran's tour after the rapper Macklemore was removed for anti-Israeli comments on stage during a recent show. Treasury Secretary Scott Bessent hit with a range of questions about the economy on Capitol Hill today.
9: Treasury Secretary, defending the policies, the economic policies of this administration, a lot of discussion about gas prices and inflation, but the rise of the 10-year yield to 5%, that became a focus here. Now, that will push up borrowing costs for anyone trying to buy a home, autos, also could increase the percent we pay on credit cards.
10: I think it's largely due to the oil price rise, and oil prices are going to come down.
9: Are you going to intervene again?
10: That we are in a regular cadence on the market.
9: A large amount of protesters did enter the room at the Capitol Hill. It has been disrupted at least five times.
7: That's Fox Business Network's Edward Lawrence. 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
11: I move mountains for a living. Literally. 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
7: The Attorney General is downplaying doomsday concerns about artificial intelligence. Fox's Jared Halpern reports.
15: Attorney General Todd Blanche says it's not the Justice Department's role to regulate AI.
16: AI is extraordinarily beneficial to our society. There's a lot of great work that AI does, and it's also something that conveniently has become a flashpoint this week, and the president spoke about that, and I very much agree with him.
15: President Trump has described new warnings about AI as a hoax and a sick conspiracy to benefit China. He says the only safeguard needed for AI is a strong and smart president. But leading AI figures warn federal intervention is needed and development of the technology should slow down.
7: Congressman Thomas Massie today introduced articles of impeachment against the Secretary of War over the conflict in Iran. The Kentucky Republican claims Pete Hegseth is illegally waging the Iran war. Republicans have enough votes to strike down the proposal, but that could be complicated by members who are seeking re-election in swing districts. The Department of Homeland Security responds to Democrats announcing a whistleblower account of federal agents acting to affirm claims of voter fraud.
17: A DHS spokesperson accused Democrats of working with the media in conjuring controversy. Senate Minority Leader Chuck Schumer said a whistleblower alleges an unlawful voter initiative exists to prove President Trump's claim of widespread voter fraud. Schumer said Monday,
18: apparently agents are being commanded to violate state laws and lie to access private voter information and create law enforcement records.
17: The DHS spokesperson says the agency has shown non-citizens, quote, can and do vote in U.S. elections. And the DOJ is, according to the statement, laser focused on prosecuting and removing them. Grinnell Scott, Fox News.
7: I'm Tom Rigotti. This is Fox News.
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0: Now, why is he advocating for killing this industry? Number one, it's paralleling the communist Chinese position, and he's a commie. That's the bottom line. And much of the propaganda he uses is being produced overseas, and he's regurgitating it. That's a fact, in my opinion. That's a fact. Number two, this threatens his whole idea of the communist, you know, society. Because here's capitalism, not government, not communists, developing something that will be so important to humanity, will create so many jobs, will basically eliminate the need for any illegal immigrants, quite frankly, or I should say immigrants at all, for that matter. And he opposes it. He opposes it. Because it's capitalism, it's the market system that creates things like AI and data centers that develop the next cure for cancer, or a cure for cancer, or a cure for heart disease, or a cure for God knows what. And he has spent his entire life trashing the entire system, so now he wants to send people to prison for decades. Go ahead.
1: Those penalties are the same for those illegally developing nuclear weapons.
2: And the analogy is appropriate. Exactly. If you want to develop illegally a nuclear weapon that could threaten humanity, you should be punished. If you are moving forward on
0: Nobody's talking about developing nuclear weapons illegally. And yet when it comes to Iran developing nuclear weapons, he doesn't have a problem. He doesn't want us to do anything about it. He doesn't want us to attack them. He tells us that this is ridiculous and so forth and so on. And yet here, which is a fantasy, he's talking about life terms in prison. Life terms in prison. But he's not really applying it to the development of nuclear weapons. He's saying if you break those rules, you go to prison for 20 years. What rules? For what? Go ahead.
2: Development that could threaten humanity, you should be equally punished.
1: So you equate these two. You equate this
2: no,
1: AI.
2: No, I think AI, the potential danger of AI is probably greater than nuclear weapons.
0: Greater than nuclear weapons. The potential danger of AI is greater than nuclear weapons. Let me ask you something, folks. Where was the rise of the seas that was supposed to occur in 10 years and destroy most of the East Coast? Remember all that? What happened? And they couldn't say global cooling, then they couldn't say global warming, so they turned it into climate change. Remember all that? Don't be suckers, ladies and gentlemen. Don't be suckers. We need this technology. You should be very excited about it, the potential for it, the ability to improve the quality of human life, the ability to extend human life, the ability to deal with these horrendous diseases and illnesses and so forth. It's in our hands right now, and people are trying to develop it, smart people, and they're being attacked. And, of course, our media play the role, don't they? Every time there's fear-mongering, every time, they're the voice for it. There's no reason Bernie Sanders should be on CBS News today. He's a commie. He's a DSA type, other than he wants to destroy this industry. And he's not the only one. Don't be afraid. They want you afraid. It is constant. They want you afraid so you're acting emotionally, not intelligently, so they can get you all to agree to what they want to do. Don't fall for this trap. I'll be right back.
3: Mark Levin.
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12: 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It may not be intentional, but does that matter? This is Rachel Capistrano from Humboldt County Public Works. We're the road guys and gals. We have the goal of having zero deaths on our roads. Distracted driving, texting, answering the phone, viewing email, and anything that takes your eyes off the road is distracted driving. Pay attention at all times when you drive.
13: I want my dad to come home tonight.
14: The school year is off to a terrific start, and Deacon Dance has been reminding the student body and our staff that God asks us to be good and beautiful, to be authentic and true. This is St. Bernard's Principal Paul Shanahan. Mother Bernard and the Sisters of St. Joseph set the standard for the school in 1912. Love your neighbor as yourself. 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I challenge each of us to choose to make a difference for others in small and big ways, to be of service, to bring joy, to be one family.
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18: From the newsroom, I'm Peter Killeen. Arcata City Council may vote Wednesday on suspending the processing and approval of permits for data centers for the next 45 days at a minimum. State law allows the city to pause developers from developing property in ways that normally would be legal, according to Lost Coast Outpost, but might conflict with opposing land use regulations the city is considering enacting. The development has to present a current and immediate threat to the public health, safety, or welfare. With news, I'm Peter Killeen.
19: Fox News, I'm John Saucier. Attorney General Todd Blanche addressing questions about artificial intelligence regulation, making it clear the Justice Department will vigorously investigate anyone who uses AI to break criminal law. The agency will not look to regulate the technology itself.
20: If anybody associated with AI violates criminal law, we'll investigate that. We already have. There's plenty of cases involving AI that we've charged individuals. I do not think it's the job of the Department of Justice to regulate. We're prosecutors, not regulators.
19: President Trump pushing back on proposals to regulate AI. Senate Minority Leader Chuck Schumer says Commander-in-Chief's behavior is part of a pattern.
21: It's also always what Trump does. Americans scream out for help. Trump dismisses them out of hand and says, leave it to me, and then does nothing.
19: The Attorney General continued calling AI extraordinarily beneficial to society. 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
23: It's time to take another look at the weather on the North Coast for today. There's going to be partly to mostly cloudy skies continuing throughout the day today, with areas of patchy fog and mostly cloudy skies overnight going into the start of Wednesday. Lows for tonight will once again be from 46 to 57 degrees, and more 5 to 10 mile per hour winds will be continuing out of the northwest. There will be a slight possibility of rain showers going into the start of Wednesday. And that is another look at the weather here on the North Coast.
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0: can be mild or as serious as worsening of heart and lung disease, including asthma. 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This includes those with irregular heartbeat, congestive heart failure, coronary artery disease, and those with asthma, emphysema, COPD, pneumonia, and those impacted by COVID-19. 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
2: From the newsroom, I'm Peter Killeen. Arcata City Council may vote Wednesday on suspending the processing and approval of permits for data centers for the next 45 days at a minimum. State law allows the city to pause developers from developing property in ways that normally would be legal, according to Lost Coast Outpost, but might conflict with opposing land use regulations the city is considering enacting. The development has to present a current and immediate threat to the public health, safety, or welfare. With news, I'm Peter Killeen.
3: Fox News, I'm Tom Rigotti. A Saudi Arabian pipeline that transports millions of barrels of oil a day is scheduled to be largely out of service for weeks. Fox's Steve Harrigan is in Tel Aviv with the latest.
4: Saudi Arabia is being hit day after day by attacks from Iranian-backed Houthis. They're hitting not just the oil infrastructure, but they're also targeting cities as well. Warnings going out even in the city of Mecca, the holiest site.
3: Pennsylvania reports its latest death from a complication of measles, making it 4 fatalities connected to the disease since last month.
5: The Pennsylvania Department of Health said the latest death was an 18-year-old person living in Mifflin County. The deaths of a 40-year-old woman this past Saturday and 2 infants last month are also blamed on measles complications. None of the 4 were vaccinated.
3: That's Fox's Gernal Scott. 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
7: It's time to take another look at the weather on the North Coast for today. There's going to be partly to mostly cloudy skies continuing throughout the day today, with areas of patchy fog and mostly cloudy skies overnight going into the start of Wednesday. Lows for tonight will once again be from 46 to 57 degrees, and more 5 to 10 mile per hour winds will be continuing out of the northwest. There will be a slight possibility of rain showers going into the start of Wednesday. And that is another look at the weather here on the North Coast.
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